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1: Glad to have you here with us on the Guy Benson Show. 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Joining us now is Jessica Millen Patterson. She is the former chair of the California Republican Party. Jessica, welcome back to the show.
2: Always great to be with you guys. Thanks for having me.
1: It was so good to spend some time with you in Sonoma at that great event with our KSRO audience and packed house, sold out event. And you and I talked about some of these issues on stage. So those folks got a really nice sneak preview of this conversation, which now becomes very, I'd say, urgent and immediate because the primary elections in California are tomorrow. And I want to start here on the governor's side of everything, because there are some polls out in the last couple of days that seem, at least to me, to indicate that this crazy dream that you and I had talked about from weeks ago, where there was a possibility that maybe the Republicans would be in first and second place in this whole jungle primary, and therefore it could be an all-Republican general election in California for governor. Wouldn't that be wild? And I had said at the time, there's no way the Democrats will let that happen. And it does not look like that's realistic at all. Hasn't for a while. And now it's looking increasingly like a threat that if things break a certain way, the Democrats might actually have both of the top two slots.

0: back here on the Guy Benson Show. I was just talking with Jessica Millen Patterson about California, and I just mentioned Los Angeles as well in that primary tomorrow, and Spencer Pratt capitalizing on so much of the anger and frustration with the people running Los Angeles around the wildfires and so many other issues. I want to make sure that I got this right. Let's hear from Congressman Ro Khanna. I mentioned his soundbite. He decided to turn this as an opportunity into bashing Donald Trump, of course. Cut 21.
1: I think that there is was a lot of hurt and anger after the fires. My view is that the blame of that really needs to go on Donald Trump. They still owe the state $50 billion. They have not worked with Mayor Bass or our governor to get the resources needed, and they have really punished California. But understandably, people who still haven't seen their homes rebuilt, who were upset with how that was handled, they are upset with the incumbents, and that's why you have the race you do. But I hope people will ultimately look at all of the views that the candidates have, and Mayor Bass has a long record on advocacy for higher minimum wage, for civil rights, for economic justice.
0: Yeah, so there he is praising the failed incumbent, Mayor Bass, saying the anger after the fire should really fall on Donald Trump, not the Democrats who run the state and the city that has screwed this up so badly. The mayor wasn't even in the country when this all happened. With people at this sluggish pace, not getting anything rebuilt, they should blame Donald Trump as opposed to Mayor Bass, because, hey, she's at least for economic justice. How's that looking in reality? Another hour of the Guy Benson Show coming up. When was the last time you read the words that created the USA? The Declaration of Independence is an extraordinary document because in just a few short paragraphs, our founders declared a revolutionary truth that all men are created equal, that our rights come from God and not the government, and that freedom is the birthright of every single American. And those words, those ideas changed the world. Now, as we approach America's 250th birthday, you can take one small step to keep the principles alive. 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
7: A deal could be coming. I'm Lisa Lucera, Fox News. President Trump says a deal with Iran could happen over the next week. The president with the comments during an interview with ABC News as he spoke by phone today with the leaders of Israel and Hezbollah, and they agreed to a temporary ceasefire.
8: He posted on Truth Social he thinks the negotiations will continue at a rapid pace.
7: Fox's Lucas Tomlinson at the White House, but Israeli Prime Minister Benjamin Netanyahu has said if Hezbollah does not stop attacking Israel, Israel will launch strikes at Beirut. A not guilty plea from an Iraqi man accused of planning multiple terror attacks, including one against President Trump's daughter Ivanka.
9: Hezbollah terrorist commander Mohammed al-Sadi pleaded not guilty today in Manhattan federal court to 8 charges, including conspiring to provide material support to 2 foreign terrorist organizations. nations, Qatar, Hezbollah in Iraq, and Iran's Revolutionary Guard Corps. Now, in court, al-Sadi today was defiant, at one point shouting, quote, "I'm a prisoner of war. I'm not a criminal." His lawyer has said al-Sadi is a political prisoner. The 32-year-old is accused of directing and planning nearly 20 terrorist attacks and attempted attacks throughout Europe and the United States in retaliation for the U.S.-Israeli war in Iran.
7: Fox's Brian Yannis at Manhattan Federal Court. Prosecutors say the suspect made a pledge to assassinate the president's daughter, even having a blueprint of her Florida home. A South Carolina jury has found store owner not guilty of murder in the 2023 shooting of a black teenager. The jury returned the verdict for Chike Rick Chow, who shot the 14-year-old in the back after chasing him through the convenience store, but maintained he acted to defend his son. President Trump reportedly reconsidering whether to move forward with a $1.8 billion fund meant to compensate his supporters. 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
10: Here's your LX 18 Storm Tracker forecast for the first night of meteorological summer. It's mostly cloudy and cool. Overnight lows will drop to the mid-50s. Sunny and mild on your Tuesday with a really low humidity. High temperatures will top out in the upper 70s. Sunny and warm on Wednesday, upper 70s to around 80. Sunny and warm on Thursday with highs in the low 80s. I'm Chief Meteorologist Bill Mack on Lexington's News, Traffic and Weather Station. 97.3 FM WVLK.
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0: 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I've been surfing here since I was a kid. 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
1: When I was a kid, I can remember how much I was attracted to the whole story of Dr. Doolittle and if we could talk to the animals. Can you imagine if you could think like the animals and what are they thinking? It's just such a brilliant

0: We're on our radio. He's Eric Carlin. I'm Gary McNamara. Coming up on the bottom of the hour. I was going to play it now. We just don't have the time. It's just a couple of minutes long, but it's worth listening.
1: Okay.
0: Why Scott Pelley is full of it.
1: Ah, all right.
0: And it goes back to Russia collusion. It goes back to exactly what we talked about specifically.
1: Okay.
0: The one being promoted yesterday was, the interview they did with Andrew McCabe. And then afterwards, they sat and talked with the producer about how credible McCabe was. And it was all BS.
1: Yeah.
0: And you and I said from the very, very beginning, we followed this from day one.
1: Yep. Yep.
0: And we had questions. We said, I don't know if that's true.
1: Right.
0: Where did this come from?
1: Right.
0: You start asking questions, you know, with the dossier.
1: Mm-hmm.
0: All right. All these salacious things. Where do they come from?
1: Right.
0: What's the evidence to back it up? Who did it? And when we found out, when we finally found out what it was, and that's why the Mueller investigation didn't go down the path that we said they needed to go down, is because I think they knew that it was a Hillary Clinton setup.
1: Yes. Right.
0: The only people that dealt with the Russians was the Hillary Clinton campaign.
1: Yep.
0: And Scott Pelley and their producers didn't ask the right questions as we did from day one. And they have a hell of a lot more resources and sources than we do.
1: Yep.
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3: Here's your Lakes 18 Storm Tracker forecast. For the first night of meteorological summer, it's mostly cloudy and cool. Overnight lows will drop to the mid-50s. Sunny and mild on your Tuesday with a really low humidity. High temperatures will top out in the upper 70s. Sunny and warm on Wednesday, upper 70s to around 80. Sunny and warm on Thursday with highs in the low 80s. I'm Chief Meteorologist Bill Mack on Lexington's News Traffic and Weather Station. 97.3 FM, WVLK.
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0: Wow, man. Good morning. Welcome. It's the second day of June.
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0: 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Today is National Leave the Office Early Day. Unfortunately, it's not Leave the Studio Early today. It's office. 19 days till Father's Day and 32 days until Independence Day. So how are you this morning? Stupid criminal story. One sign that you've had too many Jell-O shots, believing you're the victim of a crime when it's, well, there's none left. A woman in Florida, oh, believe it or not, happened in Florida. Teehee, named Diane Blaylock, called 911 last week and told the dispatcher that she was in need of assistance because a bar would not serve her a Jell-O shot. It's unclear what the dispatcher said, but Diane was satisfied because they called back three times. She called back three times demanding, I tell you, that they help her with this emergency Jell-O shot, shall we say, situation. By the way, Diane isn't a college student or something. She's like 68 years old and should know better. She also had some marijuana and two pipes on her. The police department did send a cop out to arrest Diane. She was charged with misuse of 911 services. Didn't know you could be charged with that. Glad to hear it. Trespassing and possession of marijuana. She also admitted that she'd been drinking and smoked marijuana. Thank you very much. Crazy, man. Now, for the good news. High pressure takes over today, and we're in the run for a spectacular set of June days, according to Tom Accurate Man. Except sunshine with highs in the upper 70s Tuesday. Sunshine, highs in the upper 70s today and tomorrow, and that's about normal. Thursday edging into the low to mid 80s as we head into the weekend. Pattern changes up early next week with a rising chance for much needed rain and a round of showers and storms developing on Sunday night into Monday. Two teens are facing charges in connection with a robbery and shots fire call on Saturday near Shillitoe Park. According to Lexington police officers, responded to the 300 block of West Reynolds Road just after 2 p.m. While officers were en route, they were able to locate the 17-year-old and the 15-year-old suspects and take them into custody. Once officers arrived, they found that the 14-year-old had been robbed and shots had been fired in his direction. The 17-year-old been charged with first-degree robbery. The 15-year-old charged with first-degree robbery, first-degree wanton endangerment, possession of a handgun by a minor, third-degree fleeing and evading, and second-degree criminal mischief. Both teens taken to the juvenile detention center. All right. Well, we got him. We got him. You're going to have to give me a few days to get used to the name, but Milan Momkilovic has committed to Kentucky basketball after withdrawing from the NBA draft before the NCAA deadline. The Iowa transfer averaged 16.9 points per game and got a nation-leading 48.7% from the three-point range last season, ranking fifth in the country in total three-pointers. Whoa! Momkilovic made the news official on his Instagram page Monday night, saying, "Let's do this, BBN." Let's do it. Momkilovic reportedly chose Kentucky over Louisville, St. John's, and Arizona He helped Iowa State reach the NCAA tournament Sweet 16 last season after the Cyclones defeated Kentucky in the second round. In ESPN's latest mock draft, the sharpshooter was projected to be picked at number 38 and unlikely to be a first-round selection. NBA second-round picks rarely receive guaranteed contracts. So Mom Kilovic is the third-ranked player in the transfer portal according to the rankings. Yay! Now some bad news. We have good news, and it's always followed by bad news. Bad news is Kentucky and West Virginia have performed as the perfect foils for each other in college baseball. Each matchup between the two teams, postseason team play, has been resulting in miraculous wins, head-scratching losses. The most recent of those battles saw Mountaineers post five runs in the ninth inning to claim the 11-9 win over the Cats on Monday's decisive game. It was deja vu for the Cats, who for the second straight season saw the season end in the regional final in West Virginia, this time 6-5, 10 inning loss to the Mountaineers. It was a slow start to the evening by the standard built by this weekend's previous matchups. And but anyway, the important thing is they didn't win, they lost, so their season is officially over. That's sad. They worked hard. But it is what it is. Am I right or wrong? I'm right. We get a check of Lexington traffic coming up. Our time right now is 6:16 at 97.3 FM WVLK.
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3: And the time is 6:20. Question of the day. Lexington City Council will consider whether to put council pay raises on the ballot this fall. Council member pay would increase about 60 grand a year, the average annual wage in Lexington. Should council move this forward? That's our question. You tell us at WVLKAM.com. You can tune in for the results with Cruiser this afternoon, 3 to 6. And let's see, yesterday's question was this. What now for the entertainment for the Great American State Fair? The number one answer, 55% of you said headliner President Donald J. Trump. 26% said forget celebrities, book regional acts, entertainment from across the country. And 19% said showcase military bands and orchestras. Okay. Okay. Yes, sir. A divided panel of federal appeals court judges ruled that the Pentagon policy banning transgender troops from military service was illegal. The majority opinion stated that the Trump administration's policy was designed to exclude people from the military based on their gender identity. The ban will remain in effect for now, the U.S. Supreme Court allowing it to continue as litigation unfolds. The appeals court panel's decision largely upheld a previous ruling that Trump's executive order likely violates the constitutional rights of transgender troops. Judge Robert Wilkins wrote for the majority, stating that the policy appears to be driven by the bare desire to harm a politically unpopular group, persons who identify as transgender. The state of Florida is filing a lawsuit against ChatGPT maker OpenAI and its founder Sam Altman, claiming AI has put profits over public safety. Attorney General accused of OpenAI of exploiting users with a web of deceit. He called it. Many have blamed artificial intelligence for encouraging and assisting people in carrying out violent attacks, with multiple lawsuits that have been filed against OpenAI and its chatbot, ChatGPT, in relation to mass shooting incidents. The Center for Countering Digital Hate conducted an investigation involving 10 major chatbots to test their responses to violent requests. 8 out of the 10 chatbots were willing to provide detailed information on how to carry out violent acts. Wow. Remote work, not AI, may be the main factor disrupting the job market for young college graduates, according to research from the Federal Reserve Bank of New York. Companies less likely to hire recent college grads into occupations that can be done remotely, leading to a 20% increase in unemployment among younger college grads after the pandemic. Feedback for software engineers dropped significantly after the shift to remote work, working from home, in other words, impacting young workers the most as they had the most to learn. The gap in unemployment between recent graduates and older workers was higher in jobs than can be done remotely compared to in-person jobs, with remote work explaining nearly two-thirds of the rise in unemployment among young graduates. Exposure to AI did not explain the divergence in unemployment rates among young graduates, with remote workflows being a more significant factor, according to the researchers. You got that, right? Jake Rosemarin plans to stay at the Nebraska facility for the full 42 days to keep his loved ones safe. Not all of the 18 Americans at the facility are staying the full 42 days, as some have returned after the mandatory 21-day quarantine. The New York State Department of Health announced that two New Yorkers quarantining in Nebraska will return to the state this week to complete their 42-day monitoring period at home. Our time right now is 6:25, and the three-day forecast for Lexington and Central Kentucky. It'll be great. Sunny today and a high of 78. Tonight, clear and 54. Tomorrow, sunny and 80. Thursday, sunny with a high of 84. Friday, sunny and 86. Saturday, mostly sunny and 86. And Sunday, a 30% chance of rain and 86.
4: Wow.
3: Good stuff. And right now, we have 57 degrees and fair skies. Beautiful sunrise out there. Take a look at it. Don't miss it, okay? Going on right now. From your official weather station, 97.3 FM, WVLK. Let's get a check of Lexington traffic from the Scheller Automotive Traffic Center. Here is MJ.
5: No delays due to collisions. We do have a closure at Glendover Road between Belafonte Drive and Jeslin Drive. You've got one lane blocked there for gas line work. Other than that, everything is moving right on along. I'm MJ, and that's your traffic.
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3: 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Dr. Ryan Stanton, our first guest this morning, about 6:45. 7:20, Emily Wilhoit, Ms. Wilhoit, will be here to do the sports. At 7:40, James Mason, the Kentucky Technado, with the latest in technology news. 8 o'clock hour, Bo will be here at 8:20 to answer your gardening questions. And Heather Henson from Pioneer Place House, they're getting ready to open their 77th season down in Danville. What a fun way to spend a summer evening, I'll tell you what. And in the 9 o'clock hour this morning, we have Allie Howard. Allie is the CPA at Jewel Financial, and she'll be here to answer any questions that you have. She is a CPA. So she's got lots of knowledge. And let me tell you this, if you're thinking about sprucing up the house, maybe you got some sort of project in mind, go with a company that has 1,130 years of combined experience. Yeah, I really did say that. 1,130 years of combined experience, 4 decades of award-winning service, and that is Back Construction. 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I've seen them do it. They can do it all at Back Construction. They don't leave the job site till you're happy. 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
4: Fox News, I'm CJ Papa. Primary Tuesday for 6 states, including New Jersey, where the polls are open, and in California.
16: California's governor's race candidates include Democrats Javier Becerra and Tom Steyer, and Republican Steve Hilton. All candidates there appear on a single ballot. The top two finishers, regardless of the party, move on to the November general election. And Los Angeles' mayoral race is heating up between Spencer Pratt, Nithya Raman, and Karen Bass. It's a tight race.
4: That's Fox's Alex Hogan. In that mayor's race, if one of the candidates receives more than 50% of the vote, they win the race outright, and there's no runoff in November. President Trump isn't buying a claim by Iranian state media that Tehran suspended talks with the U.S., telling ABC News a potential deal to reopen the Strait of Hormuz and extend a ceasefire could happen over the next week. Gas dropping overnight, now down 20 cents since last Tuesday. 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
17: Here comes the sun. High pressure is taking over, and we're in for a beautiful run of days. Sunny and warm, highs in the upper 70s Tuesday, upper 70s again Wednesday with more sunshine, and near normal Thursday, highs right around 80. We could see highs climbing into the low to mid-80s. Some summertime warmth heading our way this weekend. I'm meteorologist Tom Ackerman with your LEX 18 Storm Tracker forecast on Lexington's news, traffic, and weather station, 97.3 FM, WVLK.
3: 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Beautiful out there. 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Woo, beautiful sunrise. At your official weather station, 97.3 FM, WVLK 590 AM. And let's get a check of Lexington traffic from the Scheller Automotive Traffic Center. Here is MJ.
5: No delays due to collisions. We do have a closure at Glendover Road between Belafonte Drive and Jeslin Drive. You've got one lane blocked there for gas line work. Other than that, everything is moving right on along. I'm MJ, and that's your traffic.

Another song is A Song for America. We'll play you just a piece of that later on this morning. Pretty cool. He says, quote, it's not a secret that over the last few years I got sidelined with back and knee issues. That time was challenging on many levels, but one of the positive things that came out of it, aside from physically being back to 100%, was that it gave me time to reflect on my life and to write some songs. That's one of them. As I say, we'll play a portion of the other one a little later this morning. Dr. Ryan Stanton will join us shortly. Balloon releases soon will be illegal in Louisiana. No more balloon releases. Bad for the environment, I guess. A family mourning the loss of their father was shocked when they went to attend his wake and instead found a stranger lying inside his coffin. The man's son said they were trying for hours to convince us he was our father. Now that's spooky and weird. A study suggests that burnt out, stressed employees are turning down higher paying promotions because they don't want to deal with all the added stress and anxiety that comes with it. Good for them. Good for them. Smart decisions. Parents in Florida frustrated after an elementary school yearbook had a photo of a girl giving the middle finger in the paid ad section. Parents said she was sorry and added that it was just an attempt at being silly and a candid toddler moment. The insatiable protein craze has led to a shortage of whey protein. Curds and whey. Eating her curds and whey. Yeah. Survey shows Americans' top summer treats are chocolate, gummy candy, and hard candy. And when it comes to summer flavors, watermelon is number one, followed by strawberry and tropical. Police in Pennsylvania have temporarily hired a lost chicken after they rescued it. It was blocking traffic and being indecisive as to whether or not to cross the road. They've hired this bird. You'll have to look that one up. That's all I got. South Carolina woman said a sale on cat food led to her winning a $1 million prize from a scratch-off lottery ticket. Can you imagine? Wow. Microsoft suggests using AI is more expensive than hiring people. Yes, it is. Police are investigating videos of men mysteriously emerging from New York City sewers. You see that? There's like

0: and fired. If you've seen that tape, there is no question this guy does not belong on the police force. Nope. Couple of viral videos. There's a video of some bystanders chuckling and doing commentary as they watch what appears to be a man rejected by a woman following a night on the town. And another viral video. Check out the montage of Radiohead's OK Computer reimagined as N64 songs. Okay. Congratulations, today is National Leave Work Early Day. You might want to celebrate, but you also might want to get permission to leave early. Here are some great excuses if you want to duck out early today. We always try to be helpful. Pipe burst at your house. This is specific enough that it just might work. Your dog ate something questionable. Everybody knows someone whose dog ate something weird. You broke a tooth. Dental emergencies always good in a pinch. You have to use them sparingly, though. Your car broke down. Great timing if it happens around lunch, so you don't have to come back for the afternoon. Jury duty. This one can get you out of work. Multiple days if you want. Be careful. Your physical is taking longer than expected. A lot of jobs require you to get yearly physical for insurance. And so maybe it takes the entire afternoon and you need to get ice cream after, you know. But some people seem to think that the best excuse of all is no excuse. Simply email your boss in the morning, say, hey, I need to head home early today. I got something important to take care of. Boy, that's weird. Being honest, huh? Who ever heard of that? They have more suggestions for you online if you want to look it up. It is 640 at 97.3 FM WVLK. Good morning.
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5: Oh, boy. Our time is 6:44, and you're going to have to forgive me for this pronunciation, but I'm going to do the best I can do. Milan Momcilovic. Something like that. The guy we've been wanting to get that everybody said we're probably not going to get, we got. Yep, he has committed to Kentucky basketball after withdrawing from the NBA draft before the NCAA deadline. The Iowa State transfer averaged 16.9 points a game and shot a nation-leading 48.7% from the three-point range last season, ranking fifth in the country in total three-pointers. Momcilovic made the news official on his Instagram page on Monday night, saying, "Let's do this, BBN." Heck yeah, let's do it. On the other side of the coin, Kentucky lost to West Virginia last night. Good season, though. Yeah, nothing to hang their head about, that's for sure. Someone posted this. Are you someone who gets sick of a playlist after just a few listens? Or have you been working out to something, I don't know, blood, sweat, and tears for like 20 years? A random hypothetical on social media asks, you can only listen to one type of music for the whole year. Which would you choose? Now, there are four options, and they are, ready? Mumble rap, post-9/11 country, Christian death metal, and AI-generated EDM. And it was almost a four-way tie. 29% picked Christian death metal, 25% mumble rap, 24% post-9/11 country, and 22% said AI-generated EDM. I don't know what any of that stuff is. Obviously, if you love one of those genres, the decision is easier. If you like several of them, you definitely have eclectic tastes. But for the record, all of them had people defending their choice in their comments. There is some debate over what is meant by post-9/11 country. Most people seem to think that it was the cheesy, hyper-patriotic country that came out in the early 2000s. Not all country from the past 25 years probably fits better under interpretation, I guess. I don't know. Woman in Florida recently arrested for calling 911 to complain they wouldn't serve her a Jell-O shot. That isn't the most absurd reason someone has called the cops, but it's up there, isn't it? Uh-huh. Yeah, it is. What a crazy, mixed up, weird world we live in. Okay, BuzzFeed put out a list of the dumbest reasons people have called 911, straight from the 911 dispatchers themselves. This one might deserve a bit of a pass, maybe. A 96-year-old woman called 911 to report a missing child because her 68-year-old daughter hadn't gotten back by dark. Yeah, the woman was 96, after all. A lady called in from Wendy's drive-thru because they wouldn't sell her a Whopper. Whoppers are sold at Burger King, by the way. A guy called during a power outage to ask for the score of the USA-Canada Olympic gold medal game. The dispatcher said, "I'm Canadian." Obviously, I told him. Someone called to report that their neighbors were dropping pebbles into her pebble driveway. Turns out it wasn't happening. She was actually having them, they had been harassing them for months. She, I guess, had been harassing them for months. Someone called 911 or 911 because they were a tourist and bored and didn't have much money, so they wanted some tips on what to do. Gee. Somebody called to report a missing Amazon package despite it showing as delivered. The caller later found out it was delivered to the wrong floor of their apartment building. Whoops. And an adult admitted that they got in trouble for calling 911 when they were a child because their grandparents were insisting that they eat a hot dog. Now, most of us have heard about a kid calling 911 accidentally or not. Does your story beat the hot dog one? Would it matter if that hot dog had been boiled? You know, grandparents, we've been known to do that. And let's see, number eight, an older lady called to complain that a random man didn't hold the door open for her. Shame on him. Number nine, one dispatcher said, "I got yelled at once because no one turned on the northern lights." And finally, there's this amusing story from a retired police officer. A woman would call four or five times a week because of a ghost in her attic. We finally gave up on telling her to stop and went over and took a mason jar with them. We said, "We're going to fix your problem." We went up, shuffled around a little bit, lit a cigarette, blew the smoke into the jar, put the lid on it, went back down, and said, "We got him." She was thrilled, and we never heard from her again. That's a great story, isn't it? Let's get a check of Lexington traffic. Our time right now, 6:51. And once again, from the Scheller Automotive Traffic Center, here is MJ.
6: No delays due to collisions. We do have a closure at Glendover Road between Belafonte Drive and Jeslin Drive. You've got one lane blocked there for gas line work. Other than that, everything is moving right on along. I'm MJ, and that's your traffic.
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5: Dr. Ryan Stanton, our ER doc. Hey, good morning.
8: Morning, Jack.
5: I got a sore throat. My wife gave it to me as a gift. Kind of achy and my head's clogged up. What the heck is that?
8: Now, and we have been seeing a fair amount of strep throat going around in adults the last few weeks.
5: Ooh.
8: More than I typically see. So that's probably one worth getting tested for.
5: Okay.
8: And then, you know, any time of the year you can get the little viruses. A few weeks ago, I had a similar virus, more of a viral pharyngitis type picture.
5: Yeah.
8: And that actually kept up. I ended up with a cough that lasted for about 3 to 4 weeks. So, yeah, there's still, even though the weather is warm outside and everything is nice, there's still viruses everywhere.
5: What else you seeing in the ER, sir?
8: This time of year, it's definitely the outdoor-related stuff. We've made that shift. The beginning of, or Memorial Day is typically the beginning of the unofficial trauma season. That's when a lot of our ER traffic transitions to outdoor-related stuff, and maybe that's boat-related, yard-related, whatever it may be. You know, the big things to keep in mind, of course, early season for us that live in our temperate levels of the country, is making sure when you're going outside, even if it's for a short amount of time, remember that sunscreen to protect your skin. You know, this a suntan is not a tan. It's not something that's to be revered. It's actually the body responding to damage. It's actually damage to the cells themselves. Mm. And so, you know, anytime you show color, as my daughters like to say, is the fact that is actually your skin demonstrating that it's being damaged, and that inflammatory changes and that damage is what increases that risk of cancer. And so making sure when you're outside, if you are, the other one we tend to see this time of year, other than allergies, that's just seasonal, mm-hmm. is, you know, with the bees and everything that's out there right now, are people that have significant reactions. So making sure this is a great time of the year to check that EpiPen to make sure that it's up to date. And if it's not, go ahead and get a refill, call your physician. Make sure that they get that in. I mean, it's just be ready. Think about the things that are going to be outdoors. I'm actually down here in Florida right now. Speaking of your Florida reference, you know, as people head around out and about in their e-bikes and bikes and all kinds of things like that, is making sure you're wearing your helmet and protective equipment. There's a lot of reasons people from the outdoors end up in the emergency department, and a good deal of them are preventable.
5: Yeah. What are you doing down there?
8: Got a conference, so we're making the rounds for the conferences. So we're kind of in that Sandestin area for a conference for the next couple of days, and then heading over to Kiowa for a couple of days for another conference, and then up to Chicago for a conference. So,
5: dang, it's
8: the kind of the rounds that we're doing, just making sure the East Coast is behaving itself.
5: That's that area that you mentioned. That Destin area is pretty, isn't it?
8: Yeah, I'm actually standing on a pier right now. So I don't wake up the family since it's 5 in the morning, 5:45, just staring at the Gulf of Mexico or Gulf of America, whichever one you want to call it.
5: Beautiful, beautiful, beautiful. Well, we appreciate you, sir. Thank you.
8: All right. Have a great morning.
5: Bye. That is our ER doc, Dr. Ryan Stanton. Our time right now is 6:55.
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12: The main targets included Ukraine's capital, Kyiv, and cities including Dnipro, Kharkiv, and Zaporizhia. 140,000 people left without power. Ukraine expected this. President Volodymyr Zelensky had warned of a renewed Russian assault and urged people to be cautious during air raid alerts.
11: Fox's Jonathan Savage. It is primary day in six states, with contests in California getting the most attention for governor and Los Angeles mayor. Former reality TV star Spencer Pratt is among those trying to oust incumbent Mayor Karen Bass.
13: A reality TV villain? Really? How did that work for us on a national level?
11: But Pratt says,
14: I just want people to feel safe. I want families to be able to thrive in the city.
11: The top two in the contest advanced to a runoff. There are also primaries in New Jersey, New Mexico, Montana, South Dakota, and Iowa, where there was a murder-suicide. Six people from the same family shot dead in Muscatine by a relative who killed himself as police closed in. 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
15: 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Just click listen, then swipe right and hear the latest news updates on your time. 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
11: A Trump attempt to pay legal fees for people who claim they were political targets of the Biden administration is now on hold after causing a lot of controversy.
19: The Justice Department says it will abide by a judge's order that bars any payment from a nearly $1.8 billion anti-weaponization fund. That fund was created as part of a settlement to end a lawsuit by President Trump against the IRS and is intended to provide settlement payments to individuals accusing the federal government of investigating or prosecuting them for political purposes. But lawmakers, including some Republicans, have expressed opposition. In a series of planned votes on the fund, scuttled an immigration funding measure last month. DOJ says the fund was open to anybody who was weaponized, targeted, or persecuted. At the White House, Jared Halpern, Fox News.
11: Well, at a House hearing this afternoon, Acting Attorney General Todd Blanche could face a lot of questions about the fund, especially from Democrats who don't want anyone convicted of assaulting police officers in the 2021 Capitol riot getting payments. On Wall Street, stock futures are down the day after the Dow and the Nasdaq hit record highs. Oil prices also down more than 1%, and gas is down 3 pennies. It's dropped 20 cents in the last week. Two big trades in the NFL. The New England Patriots got star receiver A.J. Brown from Philadelphia, sending the Eagles 2 draft picks. In the other deal,
20: the Cleveland Browns are trading 2-time Defensive Player of the Year Miles Garrett to the Los Angeles Rams in exchange for Pro Bowl edge rusher Jared Verse, a 2027 first-round pick, a 2028 second-round pick, and a 2029 third-round pick. Cleveland trading the 30-year-old in his prime to L.A., which is once again making a big leap to try to win another Super Bowl. Garrett set the single-season sacks record last season with 23. Tony Genualdo, Fox News.
11: The battle for hockey Stanley Cup starts tonight in Carolina, game one of the NHL final. The Hurricanes against the Vegas Golden Knights. The NBA finals are tomorrow. I'm Dave Anthony, Fox News.
10: How did I lose weight? And I did. Lean, right here. I did. I love this stuff. Listen, Brickhouse Nutrition been with me for a long time. So chatting with Miles, I'm up at like 2:35. True story, I never minded being 2:35, but you know what minded? 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
3: Here's the sun. High pressure is taking over, and we're in for a beautiful run of days. Sunny and warm. Highs in the upper 70s Tuesday. Upper 70s again Wednesday with more sunshine. And near normal Thursday. Highs right around 80. We could see highs climbing into the low to mid-80s. Some summertime warmth heading our way this weekend. Meteorologist Tom Ackerman with your LEX 18 Storm Tracker forecast on Lexington's News, Traffic, and Weather Station, 97.3 FM, WVLK.
0: Well, it is sunny, and it is 58. It's beautiful. Whoa. That's your official weather station, 97.3 FM, WVLK, and 590 AM. As we check Lexington traffic from the Scheller Automotive Traffic Center, once again, here's MJ.
21: No delays due to collisions. Traffic is light as you work your way around the city this morning. We do have a closure coming up. That is Longview Drive between Clay's Mill Road and Harrisburg Road. You're going to have one lane blocked there for waterline work, so expect some delays. I'm MJ, and that's your traffic.

0: Ariana Grande's video for Hate That Made You Love Me is a mini horror movie co-starring Justin Long. They used to call those music videos. Nope, it's a mini horror movie. Okay. Good morning. 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We are very happy that you are with us this morning. Thank you for tuning in. We know you got a lot of choices, and we appreciate you choosing us. More than you know. Coming up this hour, Emily Wilhoit, in just about 10 minutes, we'll have a full sports report for you. James Mason, the Kentucky Technado, will also join us later in the hour around 7:40. Some good news stories making the rounds this morning. Starmont High School in Iowa went all out to show support for an 11-year-old battling cancer named Eli Belser. They launched a challenge where schools have been posting clips of students singing Don't Stop Believing by Journey as a tribute. Now it's become his fight song. Even cooler, the student council started this. Even though Eli wouldn't go to Starmont, he's from a neighboring school district. Eli has been fighting cancer since he was in preschool, and Eli said thank you and don't stop believing. This news report has a montage and original video from earlier in the spring. If you want to look it up, it's quite inspirational. 32-year-old horse, that's an old horse in Washington State, named Marge, got trapped between two trees, couldn't free herself. So the local fire and rescue team responded and used a High Point Mechanical Advantage system. You know all about High Point Mechanical Advantage systems, don't you? To carefully lift and free Marge from the tight space she found herself in. She only suffered a few minor scrapes. Good for them. The annual summer pass is back. Planet Fitness says high school teens ages 14 to 19 can work out for free at any Planet Fitness in the United States and Canada all summer long through August 31st. How about them apples? Yay! 7-11 right now at your official weather station, 97.3 FM, WVLK. Coming up later this morning, we'll be visiting with Heather Henson, Pioneer Playhouse. You know what? Pioneer Playhouse is getting ready to open their 77th season. Yeah, that's amazing. Over in Danville, you'll get the rundown. Allie Howard, my guest this morning, 9 to 10 from Jewel Financial, and she is a CPA and just loaded with knowledge, way beyond her years. She's really, really smart. So if you have questions, by all means, call us or text us coming up this morning between 9 and 10. Three-day forecast, here we go. Sunny today, 78. Clear and 54 tonight, sunny and 80 tomorrow. Sunny on Thursday and 84, sunny on Friday and 86. Saturday, mostly sunny and 86. Boy, oh boy, oh boy. We do have some rain chances coming up on the weekend and really, really kind of need them now. Need a little precipitation. It is sunny and 58. As we check Lexington traffic from the Scheller Automotive Traffic Center, this again, here is MJ.
1: No delays due to collisions. Traffic is light as you work your way around the city this morning. We do have a closure coming up. That is Longview Drive between Clay's Mill Road and Harrisburg Road. You're going to have one lane blocked there for waterline work, so expect some delays. I'm MJ, and that's your traffic.
2: 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How did I lose weight? And I did. Lean, right here. I did. I love this stuff. 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So chatting with Miles, I'm up at like 2:35. True story, I never minded being 2:35, but you know what minded? 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
4: For the 9th year in a row, Finland has been named the happiest country in the world. That's according to the World Happiness Report put out every year by the Wellbeing Research Center at the University of Oxford in the UK. Two other Nordic nations, Iceland and Denmark, came in at numbers 2 and 3. Now, having spent quite a bit of time in these countries over my 2.5 decades as a journalist, I can tell you that this is not at all that surprising. There's an entirely different way of thinking in these countries. We before me, you might say. In other words, the mentality is less adversarial and much more, we're all in this together. One other interesting thing that came up was that no matter where someone lived, the more time they spent on social media, the less happy they were. Want to smile? It's simple. Put your phone away for a bit. I'm Dr. Sanjay Gupta, helping you live a better life.
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1: PronunciationFinder.com tells us it's pronounced Momchilovic. Momchilovic. Confirming the assertion by a sports media person from Iowa, where Milan Momchilovic formerly played as a Cyclone at Iowa State. Milan Momchilovic, considered to be a last-minute, highly coveted free agent, making UK his new Kentucky home, becoming the crown jewel of Mark Pope's offseason. The announcement made on Momchilovic's socials last night around 10 o'clock. The 6'8 forward from Pewaukee, Wisconsin, averaged 16.9 points, 3.1 rebounds, and shot 48.7% from the three-point range last season, ranking number 2 in CBS Sports' top 100 list of best transfers in the 2026 cycle, proclaiming the power forward to be a long-range sniper who will fit perfectly in Pope's offense-driven system. While news out of the basketball program was sweet, it comes on the heels of the sour for BBN. West Virginia defeating Kentucky 6-5 in a 10-inning walk-off thriller last night to win the NCAA baseball tournament Morgantown Regional Championship. Armani Guzman drove in the game-winning run with a single in the bottom of the 10th inning, sending the number 16 Mountaineers to the Super Regionals and ending the Wildcats' roller coaster season. The regional final was accumulation of wild back-and-forth multi-game battles between the border rivals at Kendrick Family Ballpark. Kentucky coming from a 5-1 deficit in the 8th inning and back-to-back homers by Hudson Brown and Ethan Hindle, tying up the game, ultimately sending it to extra innings. An emotional postgame with Coach Mangione gushing about the fight his team demonstrated throughout the year as a bubble team, being one of the last 4 teams in. UK Athletics saying Coach Minge was brought to tears as Hindle thanked him for changing his life. The Cincinnati Reds lost 9-2 to the Kansas City Royals on Monday night following a series of major injury setbacks, including star shortstop Ellie De La Cruz landing on the 10-day injured list with a right hamstring strain.
5: The loss may have also been attributed to Ace Reds pitcher scratching last night, reportedly due to a sudden illness. The Reds continue their three-game homestand with the Royals tonight. Left-hander Andrew Abbott is scheduled to take the mound for Cincinnati Reds against Kansas City's Noah Cameron. First pitch is 7:10 on Reds.tv. The Reds' ace pitcher, by the way, is Chase Burns. And that's your sports on 97.3 FM WVLK.
0: Monchilovic.
5: That's a rough one, man.
0: Milan.
5: Momchilovic. There's a short I with long E's at the end, so it's kind of a tongue twister.
0: Fragile. Must be Italian.
5: Of course.
0: I don't think he is.
5: Or Serbian.
0: Yeah, maybe Serbian.
5: Yeah, he's Serbian-American.
0: Monchilovic.
5: Yeah, you want to pronounce that V as a W.
0: Yeah.
5: It would flow a little better.
0: Right.
5: You could do the
0: Mom,
5: W.
0: Momchilovic.
5: There you go. Nicely done.
0: Sounded almost Russian, didn't it? Momchilovic.
5: Yes. Momchilovic.
0: I appreciate that. Thank
5: you. Sure. You
0: got it. That's a big deal, man.
5: I'm sorry for the
0: UK baseball team. That's tough.
5: Oh, it was a rough one. I sat up and watched it and still nursing and licking wounds this morning, but gosh darn it, I love those Cats. I love that baseball program.
0: You do, don't you?
5: I do.
0: Yeah.
5: I'm a fan from here on, no matter what.
0: We'll talk about it with Coach Madison and Doug Flynn on Friday morning.
5: Yep, they'll have opinions.
0: They will have opinions. They'll share them with you, and we want to have your opinions shared with us. That's coming up on Friday morning. Lexington City Council will consider whether to put council pay raises on the ballot this fall. Council member pay would increase to about $60,000 a year. I don't know what it is now. The average wage in Lexington, which is $60,000 a year. Should council move this forward? That is our question of the day. You tell us at WVLKAM.com. And you can tune in this afternoon for the results with Cruiser. Yesterday's results. So you see, what now for the entertainment for the greatest American state fair? 55% of you said headliner, President Donald Trump.
5: Skip it. No, just kidding.
0: 26% said forget celebrities, book regional acts and entertainment from across the country. And 19% said showcase military bands and orchestras.
5: I like the second answer.
0: You like that?
5: Local and local acts from regionals.
0: They can find them.
5: People
0: that don't mind being associated with the president.
5: Exactly that.
0: The problem is he's going to make it a political event, and that's why everybody dropped out.
5: Mm-hmm. Yeah.
0: So he's going to have that same problem, I think.
5: Blame him.
0: Yeah.
5: Yeah.
0: Oh, Madonna. Madonna says that John F. Kennedy Jr. was the best sex of her life.
5: What? Oh, this is a dish.
0: Yeah.
5: Scoop on.
0: a close second, Rutherford B. Hayes.
5: Oh, my God. She's had her
0: been around a while,
5: ways of the day.
0: Yeah. Yes, ma'am. Our time is 7:23. Now, we have Heather Henson.
5: Oh, nice.
0: Pioneer Playhouse. Mm-hmm. Do you know that they're coming up on their 77th season?
5: God bless the Hensons. Pioneer Playhouse is a treasure, a gem, if you will.
0: Go back and you look at the people that have performed there, include Lee Major.
5: John Travolta.
0: Jim Varney.
5: Right.
0: And there's some others.
5: Among others. Yeah.
0: And it's just, you've been, haven't you?
5: Oh, sure.
0: Yeah, what a fun night, huh?
5: Mm-hmm.
0: I don't care what the show is.
5: Nope.
0: They're always fun. Mostly they're comedies, but not always.
5: No.
0: Yeah.
5: Food's tasty.
0: Food's delicious.
5: Yeah.
0: Yeah. And you can eat and watch the show, or you can just go for the show.
5: Yeah.
0: It's just a fun evening. And I think they kind of are the epitome of cool.
5: Yeah.
0: And I think Pioneer Playhouse, that's a cool venue, as they call them now.
5: Yes, it's what's well known in the industry that
0: they
5: yeah,
0: young actors, not just young actors, but a lot of young actors. That's how, you know, Varney and some of them we mentioned kind of started pretty young there. Great training ground.
5: Yep.
0: To go on to bigger and better things. You may be watching the next superstar on stage in Danville.
5: No doubt you will.
0: Yeah, you know, yeah. Really.
5: Yep.
0: So we'll talk about that. I love that place and love that family. I knew Heather's dad, Evan. We used to have him come in and give us lessons and pronunciations and
5: they could help us out with mom.
0: Elocution. Yeah, right. Elocution is what he talked about. And they used to actually teach elocution in school.
5: Really?
0: It's not my time, my mother's time. Yeah, they had elocution class. And one example I remember is he said, you go up a hill. You don't go up a hill.
5: So tone matters. Yeah. Inflection matters.
0: Exactly.
5: Yes, you need to project these tones to create an environment.
0: Almost like music, you know. It's exactly. Almost like music. Yeah. There were some others. I'll think of some between now and then. And if I can't, I'll get Heather to remind me of them. But that was really cute, you know.
5: Yeah.
0: Gosh, I wish I could think of some more. Time right now is 7:26 at 97.3 FM WVLK. We've got an update coming up at the bottom of the hour from Fox News Radio. Stay right where you are.
2: How did I lose weight? And I did. Lean, right here. I did. I love this stuff. 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
0: Elocution is the art of clear, expressive speaking, emphasizing proper pronunciation, articulation. Oh, wait a minute. And I just lost it.
5: Well, you got a lot in there.
0: Yeah, but there's more. I hate it when that happens, don't you? If I go back to it, I'll have to look it up again.
5: Green goes to sleep. Wow. Well, it's important. It's important for your business. It's important for their business. And they've been in business 77 years, you say?
0: Yes, this is their 77th season. And that is wild, isn't it?
5: Yeah. Strong family work there, Henson's. Good job, Henson's.
0: Costco has experienced unprecedented demand for gas. Yep. Leading to long lines and the need for tanker trucks to avoid running dry. It's gotten pretty. Oh, have you followed this? I think it's in Laos.
5: Okay.
0: Those guys trapped in the cave.
5: Yeah.
0: Oh, my goodness. They got five of them out. But it's the scariest situation. They got to go underwater in these little cracks and crevices, and they there are two more unaccounted for.
5: Oh, and dear. They
0: heard some sound yesterday.
5: Yeah.
0: They were like knocking on the walls of the cave, and they heard some return sound. So they think there's a possibility that the two are further down. Now, how many people are going to be lost in the effort is what worries me.
5: Yeah, sure.
0: To recover them, you know? Yeah. Anyway, it's an amazing story. Our time right now is 7:30.
6: News. I'm Gianna Gelosi. It's primary day in six states today. All eyes are on California, where President Trump endorsed conservative commentator Steve Hilton for governor.
7: There are more than 60 hopefuls in the governor's race, including Hilton and fellow Republican Riverside County Sheriff Chad Bianco, and Democrats, including billionaire Tom Steyer, former Congresswoman Katie Porter, and former Health and Human Services Secretary Javier Becerra.
6: That's Fox's Kristen Goodwin. President Trump was able to de-escalate the ongoing conflicts between Israel and Hezbollah, getting on the phone with both sides. The call with the prime minister was reportedly heated.
8: Axios reports the call between Trump and Netanyahu was tense, saying in a piece posted yesterday, quote, summarizing Trump's remarks to Netanyahu, the U.S. official said, "You're effing crazy. You'd be in prison if it weren't for me. I'm saving your A."
6: That is Fox's Trey Hinkst reporting from Tel Aviv. 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
9: Here comes the sun. High pressure's taking over, and we're in for a beautiful run of days. Sunny and warm. Highs in the upper 70s Tuesday. Upper 70s again Wednesday with more sunshine. And near normal Thursday, highs right around 80. We could see highs climbing into the low to mid-80s. Some summertime warmth heading our way this weekend. Meteorologist Tom Ackerman with your LEX 18 Storm Tracker forecast on Lexington's News Traffic and Weather Station, 97.3 FM, WVLK.
0: And right now it's sunny and 58 degrees at your official weather station, 97.3 FM, WVLK, and 590 AM. As we check Lexington traffic from the Scheller Automotive Traffic Center. Once again, here is MJ.
1: No delays due to collisions. Traffic is light as you work your way around the city. We do have a closure coming up. That's at North Cleveland Road between Briar Hill Road and Winchester Road. You're going to have one lane blocked there for overhead cable work, so expect some delays. I'm MJ, and that's your traffic.

0: Oh, man. When you think of country music, you probably think of angry lyrics, maybe. I usually think of beer drinking and, you know.
1: Picking dogs.
0: Yeah, exactly.
1: Losing dogs.
0: Yeah, something to do with dogs.
1: Something to do with dogs.
0: Taste of Country ranked the angriest country songs. And that one came in actually higher than I thought it would try. Lower than I thought it would try. That in A Small Town by Jason Aldean, which I think is a great song. Yeah, number 8 of the top 10.
1: Yeah, calling them out for being punks.
0: Yep. It's absolutely. And I don't know most of these because I'm not really a country follower.
1: Mm-hmm.
0: I like most of the stuff I hear. Am I the Only One by Aaron Lewis, number 10. Number 9, I Hope by Gabby Barrett. Jason Aldean, number 8. Number 7, Watch You Burn, Chris Stapleton.
1: I've heard that song.
0: Have you heard that song?
1: Yeah.
0: Not Ready to Make Nice by The Chicks is number 6. Number 5, Fist City. Remember
1: Loretta
0: that? Loretta Lynn.
1: Yeah, I like
0: Take
1: that.
0: Take a little trip to Fist City. here's A Quarter, Call Someone Who Cares.
1: I like that one, too.
0: By Travis Tritt, number 4. Number 3, Before He Cheats. Boy, that's a good song.
1: Ooh,
0: Carrie Underwood.
1: Dug her key into the side of his pretty little four-wheel drive. It took a little slugger to both headlights.
0: Gunpowder and Lead, Miranda Lambert, number 2. And I'll save the number 1 song for just after the news at 8:05. How about that?
1: What could it be?
0: Would that work? I think so. National Leave the Office Early Day. Unfortunately for us, it's not Leave the Studio Early Day. But you might want to check with your boss before you leave early.
1: In case you want to come back.
0: Yeah, in case. Yeah. 19 days until Father's Day, 32 days until Independence Day. And as we learned yesterday from our great folks, the chief of the fire department and the fire marshal, if it explodes or goes up, it's illegal.
1: Yeah, lots of illegality on that holiday, just saying.
0: And they say that if you buy your fireworks from one of those tent kind of stores that are temporary, they're fine. They only carry the legal stuff.
1: Okay.
0: And Walmart, same thing. Any of the big box stores.
1: All right.
0: They only carry what is legal in our city.
1: So Roman candles, they do go up, but they're not. They aren't propelled up. They have things that come out of them that go up.
0: I'm not sure.
1: So
0: I should have asked them yesterday.
1: That's a kind of a gray area.
0: Yeah.
1: But fun stuff.
0: Here's an internet debate for you. If is it cool or inappropriate for a principal to quote Fetty Wap in the yearbook?
1: Is that more elocution?
0: More elocution. Is it Fetty Wap? Fetty Wap?
1: I'd say Fetty Wap.
0: That's what I said.
1: Mm-hmm.
0: High school principal in Florida named Katie O'Connell has been placed on administrative leave after the school's yearbook was issued. And on the first page, allegedly quoting Trap Queen by Fetty Wap from 2014. The quote was like, everybody hating. We just call them fans, thought Mrs. O'Connell. Katie claimed she did not say this, write it, or even approve it. And she was presented with a draft of the yearbook before it was published and signed off on it. She doesn't know who's responsible, but she says there's not her.
1: Okay.
0: Quote, I said, Mrs. O'Connell and all my students know I've never been Mrs. O'Connell. I'm Mrs. O. The assistant principal is backing her up, saying she didn't see that quote

0: wait, I didn't say that.
1: Yeah.
0: Or, you know, it's like somebody, some kid that was working on there thought it was a good idea to put it in there.
1: I was going
0: to
1: say student prank.
2: Mm-hmm.
1: It has student prank written all over it to me, you know.
0: Yeah. But my wife told me this story about this lady who she was talking to, and the woman kept on saying that, you know, her and her husband, she's like, oh, well, some nights we just like to Netflix and chill. And she was like, I don't think she knows what that means. And she just kept saying it. She said, everybody who was in that meeting, they were all just giggling, you know, because she didn't understand what she was saying. And it was so good. And she had kids who were like older teenage kids. And so, like, afterwards, they were talking to her, and they were like, those kids know what they were doing. They're just trying to get you to say, sure, oh, you're crazy. Yeah.
1: Is it a fireable offense, though, for this lady? I don't know. Trap Queen, by the way, to be fair, Trap Queen also references drugs, strip clubs, which isn't exactly kid-friendly, but it's a Grammy-nominated, Diamond-certified rap song.
0: Mm-hmm. Yeah, I mean, kids should be listening to it.
1: So, I think we ought to. I don't think that's a fireable offense. Maybe a little slap on the wrist, but she says she didn't do it anyway. To me, it has some kid written all over it that's going to. Mm-hmm. I got her.
2: Yep. Yeah. Out.
0: If they do fire, they'll be paying big money in a few years. So.
1: Yeah.
2: That's what I said.
0: Like,
1: so now tell me, what's up, sir?
0: Well, I found this new feature that Google has, and I don't know how new it is because I just may be way behind, but it's if you've ever, like, a lot of people Google themselves to see what they can find.
1: Right.
0: As results about themselves. Now,
1: Emily did that the other day with the, you know, what do you call it?
0: We're
1: a whole lot smarter than we thought we were.
2: Accolades. Accolades.
0: Yeah. And so, like, that sort of thing, you know, personally, I've got such a generic name that it's like, you know, if you Google James Mason, you're going to find too much anyway. So it's like, you know, I've never bothered that much, you know, like I have once or twice, but there's way too much info.
1: Sure.
0: But if you have a name that isn't as generic as mine, and you find stuff on Google results and you want to get rid of them, it used to be where it's tough, where people would really work hard to get rid of these things that come up. You know, you've got the white pages that show your addresses. You've got the background check things where they will have little things about you and they want people to pay to get the extra money. Things like that where people are, don't want that information out there. And you can now go to, in your Google account, you can go to the data and privacy section, and they have what's called remove results about you. And in there, you'll go through this little wizard, and you'll put in your name and your personal information, like your home address, the email addresses, any phone numbers you want it to check for, different things like that. That also included not too long ago a personal ID numbers that it will search for. Uh-huh. So like your social security, your passport or driver's license number, you can put any of those in there also. And just so that you know, the social security, you're not putting your whole social in there. You're just putting the last four. And it's not like Google doesn't know your social anyway, but you're not putting your whole one in there. And then after it searches, which it says the initial search takes around like 6 hours until it's completely finished searching. And after it searches, it will tell you what you find. And then you just click through the remove results process and ask Google to take the results out of the Google search. And so you can do this as much as you want. And every time that it searches, you can ask to remove it. Now, this doesn't mean that you're removing it from the internet, but if you remove it from Google, eventually that trickles down to other places where it just won't be found as much.
1: That's very interesting.
2: Yeah.
0: Yeah. And
2: we have recourse.
0: Control a lot of that stuff. Yeah.
2: Yeah.
0: And
1: tell us again where you go to get that, because that's good stuff.
0: It's in. So if you go to your My Account in Google,
1: right,

0: then it'll be in the data and privacy section.
1: Okay.
0: And it's really interesting, all the stuff that it will find about you. And like I said, I'm very generic. It found some stuff on me that was almost like accurate, that it was me. I mean, so it had one result I found on there actually did reference an old job that I had, and it was like, oh, that must be me. And so they had the right James Mason in that case. And Google claims that they say that the information you put in there, that, you know, that they're not going to save the information, that they are only using it to find and remove personal info about you, and that it'll be protected. Now, I mean, you know, we can all trust Google because, I mean, they're not making tons and tons of money off of our personal information.
1: Well, of course not.
0: And activity is like that's not something they would do. So
1: that's crazy talk.
0: They're totally trustworthy. Yeah.
1: This kind of goes along with this subject. I got a personal message on Facebook from a friend who's on my Jack Patty account. I actually have two accounts. Mm-hmm. Jack Patty and Santa Guy J Patty. And she texted me on my Jack Patty account, and she said, I got a personal message from somebody claiming to be you, who said you had retired and had gotten a federal grant. And she says this guy got about that far, and she, you know, eliminated him. Have you ever heard of something like that before?
0: Well, not that exactly, but what this is, AI popping up again.
1: Is it?
0: I mean, this is, and it, you'll start seeing more and more stuff. AI has even started impersonating voices. So now people are getting voicemails. They're getting voice text from. So if you're a person that you've put your voice out there a lot and your image out on like YouTube and TikTok, all these places, AI, if you have important enough people to where they're going to do a targeted attack on somebody, they are using that in order to target those attacks on people and try and scam them for money. And it's been, you know, several examples that I've seen online of where people have had, you know, grandkids or kids, you know, whatever, relatives, where they've gotten a voice message that is them saying, hey, I need some money. Could you send it here right away? It's like, and people are like, oh, okay, yeah, I'll send you like $1,000. And it sounds like them.
1: Yeah.
0: It's a voice and even videos, sending a short video. And it's like, okay. And so that's AI. And yes, it's going to start happening way more, is these specialized attacks like this. And it's going to become where they can train their models to get better and better at it, because that's all that they will be doing 24/7 is just targeting one person after another. So yeah, I'm not surprised at all, and it's going to start happening more and more.
1: How do folks get a hold of you, James?
0: On Facebook or Blue Sky, it's KYTECHNADO.
1: Thank you so much.
0: All righty.
1: James Mason, our Kentucky Tech NATO.
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0: Loretta Lynn, now that's what you call a country song.
1: Loretty.
0: Loretty.
1: She's ready.
0: Man, that's good stuff. Coming up next, Jamie Campbell is going to entertain us.
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0: All right. She's here. Ladies and gentlemen, Jamie Campbell from Seaworth Superstore. Good morning. How you doing?
11: I'm wonderful. It's a gorgeous day outside, like perfect weather.
0: It is indeed. And I understand that you have a question for Emily and me.
11: Yes, sir. What's the one restaurant menu item you wish you could recreate at home?
1: Shoot.
11: You want me to go first?
1: And yeah, then you, go first. Because I got to think of the name. Rafferty's, but go ahead.
11: Okay. So remember, do we have a Bahama Breeze in Lexington ever?
0: I don't think so. I know that, but I don't think we have one.
11: Okay. They have this appetizer. They're actually out of business now everywhere.
0: Oh, they are?
11: All of their doors. Yes. Okay. Yes. But they had this fire roasted jerk shrimp appetizer that was the most incredible thing I've ever had. I wish I could recreate that.
0: That's good. That's a good one. Do you think of one?
1: Yeah, it was from Rafferty's. It was like a chicken cordon bleu with like powdered sugar. Ooh. And bacon. It was so good as a sandwich. And I can't remember the name of it. Bluegrass something. Somebody out there in Texland may or may not know what I'm talking about. But whatever sandwich it was, it had powdered sugar on it.
0: Powdered
1: sugar and meat.
0: What kind of meat? Beef?
1: Chicken.
0: Chicken.
1: Mm-hmm.
0: I'll be darned. The oldest restaurant in Lexington was called Rogers. It was up on West Main Street and then out on South Broadway and eventually became the restaurant that moved from down the street and then went out of business.
1: Tally Ho,
0: yeah. But that was the original Rogers restaurant location. No, I'm sorry. That was not the original. That was the second Rogers. The first one was up on West Main Street. But anyway, I used to do advertising for them, and they had a lady there who was one of their cooks or the cook or whatever named Faye. Uh-huh. And Faye was a baker from the gods.
1: Yeah?
0: And she asked me one time, it was around Thanksgiving time, she said, have you ever had Kushaw pie?
1: Oh, now you're talking my language.
0: Have you guys had Kushaw pie?
1: Singing my song. No.
11: Tell me what it is.
0: It's a gourd, as I understand it.
1: Yeah.
0: Sort of similar to pumpkin.
1: Mm-hmm.
0: And it's like pumpkin pie to the 100th level. I mean, it is. Pumpkin pie is one of my favorites.
1: Love the
11: texture. Yeah.
0: But Faye made this Kushaw pie. Oh, I just can't even describe it. It was so good. And I've never seen one ever since then. That was in the 80s, probably.
1: Wow.
0: But I don't know if you can't find Kushaw, or just people are not interested in it, or it's too much work.
1: It's a lot of work to make, I think.
0: Probably.
1: Yeah. I used to work in Nicholas County a lot.
0: Yeah.
1: And folks around there would make Kushaw pies for a special occasion, or potlucks at the hospital, and they were so good.
0: Well, everything Faye made was just to die for. You know, she was and I bet she didn't use a recipe for anything. What do you want to bet? Probably just a pinch of this and a, you know.
11: Exactly.
0: Yeah.
1: I believe
11: that. And a lot of love.
1: A whole lot of love.
0: And a whole lot of love. Yeah, I love Faye. Hey, so tell me, what's going on over at Seaworth?
11: So we have been acquiring all kinds of small wares. So think like 8-inch plates, 12-inch plates, giant serving bowls, serving trays, like where you would serve the food in the cafeteria, those kind of trays. We have so many of those. We have tons of coffee mugs, salt and pepper shakers, tongs, anything that you could think of that you could possibly need that's a smallware, we are fully stocked. And the beauty of Seaworth is that you can buy one or 500 of them. So we are ready for you. Come in and get what you want. We have replenished our stock, so we're ready to go.
0: Fantastic. Somebody said Monte Cristo was a sandwich. I think they have that out of Cheddar's, or it used to be on their menu. That had sugar on it. My daughter loved it.
1: Yes, that's what I'm talking about. That's what
0: we're talking about.
1: Mm-hmm.
0: There you go.
1: Most definitely. Thank you for that.
0: That's from Wally.
1: Now I'm starving.
0: No.
11: Sorry.
0: Seaworth Superstore, 1403 Versailles Road, right next door to Pepsi Cola. 859-269-5964. 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
0: Hope you have a great day. Thanks.
11: Thank you. You too.
0: Let's check traffic. 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
12: No delays due to collisions. Traffic is light as you work your way around the city. We do have a closure coming up. That's at North Cleveland Road between Briar Hill Road and Winchester Road. You're going to have one lane block there for overhead cable work, so expect some delays. I'm MJ, and that's your traffic.
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1: 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I'm going to do this. 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
8: I'm Dave Anthony, Fox News. Polls just opening in one of 6 states holding primaries today.
9: I want a Democratic Party that wants people to make more money. 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
8: Zach Walls is facing Josh Turek in a race for Senate.
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8: The winner likely faces Republican Congresswoman Ashley Hinson as Democrats trying to win control of Congress hope to take the seat now held by retiring Iowa GOP Senator Joni Ernst. There are also key contests in California, including for governor. Republican Steve Hilton tells Fox,
11: I really know that we can win in November, but this top 2 primary, it's very tricky.
12: The top 2 candidates, regardless of party, will advance to the general election. There are more than 60 hopefuls in the governor's race, including Hilton and fellow Republican Riverside County Sheriff Chad Bianco, and Democrats, including billionaire Tom Steyer, former Congresswoman Katie Porter, and former Health and Human Services Secretary Javier Becerra.
8: That's Fox's Kristen Goodwin. It's up to at least 18 people dead in Ukraine, more than 100 injured after a Russian missile and drone attack overnight, hitting apartment buildings and other civilian targets in Kyiv and other cities. President Trump is suggesting a possible deal to end the Iran conflict this week, but Iran keeps demanding Israel has to stop attacking Hezbollah militants in Lebanon. The president says after talking to both sides that fighting will stop, but Axios reports the Trump call with Israeli Prime Minister Netanyahu was tense.
13: Everybody hates you now. Everybody hates Israel because of this. A second source briefed on the call said Trump was pissed and at one point yelled at Netanyahu, what the F are you doing? At this moment, Israeli troops remain in southern Lebanon, and overnight there were a few sirens in northern Israel from Hezbollah rocket and drone attacks, as well as a small number of Israeli strikes in Lebanon.
8: Fox's Trey Yings back to Iowa. 7 people and 1 family dead in a murder-suicide.
14: They simply do not have the words. This act of evil and what it has done to our community.
8: Muscatine Police Chief Anthony Keyes. 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
7: We'll see you at the Supreme Court. That's War Secretary Pete Hegseth's reaction on X to a court ruling that'll keep transgender troops serving in the military.
17: A divided three-judge panel on the D.C. Appeals Court upheld a lower judge's ruling that President Trump's executive order preventing transgender troops from serving in the military likely violates their constitutional rights. The appeals court did narrow the injunction to apply only to service members still in the military, but not new recruits seeking to join. The Trump administration is likely to appeal to the U.S. Supreme Court. Last year, justices allowed the transgender military ban to take effect as litigation plays out. At the White House, Jared Halpern, Fox News.
7: Speaking of the military, we're learning more about a meeting last week with Chinese defense officials.
18: The two-day summit took place in Hawaii. According to the U.S. Indo-Pacific Command, the discussions focused on reducing the risk of unsafe and unprofessional encounters. The Chinese Navy says the talks were candid and constructive. This meeting follows President Trump's recent trip to China, where he met leader Xi Jinping, and comes amid concerns over a lack of communication from the Chinese military. At the weekend, War Secretary Pete Hegseth warned of China's surge in military buildup and urged Asian countries to boost defense spending. Jonathan Savage, Fox News.
7: A bus driver is now charged in Virginia with involuntary manslaughter and reckless driving.
19: The chain reaction crash on I-95 on Friday killed five people, including two children and a family of four from Massachusetts, on their way to a wedding. Over 40 people were injured. Police say Jingshen Dong of Staten Island, New York, struck a line of vehicles that had slowed down in a work zone. Records that have been released indicate Dong has at least two prior speeding convictions. Tom Rigotti, Fox News.
7: On Wall Street, stocks could drop. Futures are down ahead of the opening bell. I'm Dave Anthony. This is Fox News.
20: How did I lose weight? And I did lean right here. 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
0: Here's the sun. High pressure is taking over, and we're in for a beautiful run of days. Sunny and warm. Highs in the upper 70s Tuesday. Upper 70s again Wednesday with more sunshine. And near normal Thursday, highs right around 80. We could see highs climbing into the low to mid-80s. Some summertime warmth heading our way this weekend. I'm meteorologist Tom Ackerman with your LEX 18 Storm Tracker forecast on Lexington's news, traffic, and weather station, 97.3 FM, WVLK.
1: And right now, it is just like, could it be prettier?
21: That is a picture perfect Kentucky morning out there. I think.
1: Do you see a cloud? I don't see a
21: nary
1: cloud from where I'm sitting.
21: A one.
1: I see some bird poop.
21: That's kind of clouded that, the
1: yeah,
21: window.
1: Yeah. Mm. But I don't see a cloud. It's beautiful out there. Sunny Let's see. We're up to 60. At your official weather station, I bet you it's going to start climbing pretty quickly now. 60 at your official weather station, 97.3 FM, WVLK, and 590 AM as we check traffic from the Scheller Automotive Traffic Center. 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
22: No delays due to collisions. Traffic is starting to pick up. We do have a closure at Preakness Drive between Strawberry Fields Road and Bryan Station Road. You've got one lane blocked there for milling and paving, so expect some delays if you were in that area. I'm MJ, and that's your traffic. Girl.

0: Stirring.
1: Oh, gosh.
0: I'm scary.
1: Got goosebumps where I didn't know I had goosebumps. Courtesy of the red, white, and blue, the angry American Toby Keith. That was number one. Of course it is.
0: Mm-hmm.
1: Of the list of from Taste of Country, when you think about country music, you might think about angry lyrics. Well, this is the top 10, according to Taste of Country, angriest country songs. And that one was number one.
0: That sounds post 9/11 to me.
1: I think it was.
0: Yeah.
1: I think it was. Pretty sure.
0: Pretty angry.
1: So the list, Am I the Only One by Aaron Lewis, I Hope by Gabby Barrett, Try That in a Small Town by Jason Aldean, Watch You Burn by Chris Stapleton, Not Ready to Make Nice by The Chicks, Loretta Lynn's Fist City. Take a little trip to Fist City. Here's a quarter, Call Someone Who Cares, Travis Dorit. Before He Cheats, that's a good one too, by Carrie Underwood. Miranda Lambert's Gunpowder and Lead, and courtesy of the old red, white, and blue. Man, that's good stuff.
0: Do not underestimate country folk.
1: No.
0: Not on your life, buddy.
1: Not even for a second. National Leave the Office Early Day. Check with the boss first just to make sure. Yeah, I'm talking about your wife. 19 days until Father's Day and 32 days until Independence Day. And what else? Oh, we had a gentleman. This was when we were in the Phoenix Hotel, so I'm going back a long, long time, who brought his son up to the station to apply for a job. His son was 17 or something.
0: Mm-hmm.
1: I remember it like it was yesterday. I really do. He was wearing a cowboy hat. I remember this boy.
0: Uh-huh.
1: And he called himself Cowboy Bill Cody, and he had a voice that sounded like God.
0: At 17,
1: it was down a couple of
0: lower registers.
1: Yeah. And Ralph just spotted the talent, and so did Jim Jordan, who was program director, and they hired him to do nights. I mean, right away, and he was fantastic. Didn't last too long. We knew it wouldn't.
0: Oh, my.
1: And he's been associated with the Grand Ole Opry as their announcer or one of their announcers ever since, and WSM Radio that carries
0: mm-hmm.
1: the Grand Ole Opry in Nashville. I just read this morning, jumped out at me, Country Radio Hall of Famer and Grand Ole Opry announcer Bill Cody in critical condition in the ICU. He was admitted 3 weeks ago for heart and kidney failure. Currently on artificial life support. His daughter posted an update asking for prayers. He's in need of a double transplant. God bless his heart. We wish and pray for nothing but the best.
0: Oh.
1: For Cowboy Bill Cody.
0: Sounds like he had a really great career.
1: Yeah.
0: Short amount of time.
1: Yeah, he sure did. Yeah. And we don't want to make him gone before he is, but he has had a great career, and maybe, you know, with some help from upstairs, he can continue that. We hope so.
0: Well, medical technology.
1: It is amazing, though, that I mean, that was so many years ago, and I remember it. I remember it so well.
0: Some people.
1: His dad, and I want to say they were from, I know I'm wrong on this, but I'm going to say it, Shelbyville or someplace kind of far away.
0: Oh, really?
1: Yeah, but his dad knew this kid's going to be a star, so let's get you into Lexington.
0: Nice. A big city. Yeah.
1: Yeah. Bill Cody.
0: Oh,
1: my
0: story.
1: Oh my.
0: Yeah.
1: And we'd have to get Ralph Hacker in here one day because I know he'll have a bunch of stories to tell about Bill. Here is the 3-day forecast. It's pretty darn good to me. Sunny 78 today, clear 54 tonight, sunny 80 tomorrow, 84 on Thursday and sunny. Friday, 86, and sunny, and then Saturday, mostly sunny, and 86, heck fire. Can't beat that. 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If you have a question about anything that grows, we got the man who knows. Somebody asked me the other day, he said, is there anything that Bo doesn't know about involving, you know, gardening and all that. I said, not that I know of. He's a walking dictionary.
0: Yeah.
1: You know, he really is.
0: There's not a question that ever doesn't come back with, like, lots of information.
1: And you can go ahead and send us a text at 859-253-5959. That is our Stuttgart Motors text line for Bo, the man. Now let's get a check of Lexington traffic from the Scheller Automotive Traffic Center. Here's MJ.
2: No delays due to collisions. Traffic is starting to pick up. We do have a closure at Preakness Drive between Strawberry Fields Road and Bryan Station Road. You've got one lane blocked there for milling and paving, so expect some delays if you were in that area. I'm MJ, and that's your traffic.
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6: A better life with Dr. Sanjay Gupta.
7: Slowly but surely, AI is seeping its way into every corner of our lives. One area perhaps I didn't expect is diet advice. A new study out of Turkey found that chatbots are recommending to teen boys and girls that they restrict their daily calories to dangerously low levels and eat a balance of nutrients that are kind of out of whack. Remember, teenagers are growing, one pediatrician told us. If they aren't getting enough nutrition, it can really stunt their growth on a number of levels. And in extreme cases, it can lead to significant health consequences. Large language models, LLMs, they are designed to agree with you. So if you're looking to lose weight, they're going to push you pretty hard in that direction. They also sometimes don't know how to tell the difference between good information and bad information. And you know who does? Your doctor. I'm Dr. Sanjay Gupta, helping you live a better life.
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1: Is it my turn? Are you pointing at me? Oh.
0: 3, 2, 1.
1: There we go. Thank you. And here's our question of the question of the day. Lexington City Council will consider whether to put council pay raises on the ballot this fall. Councilman pay would increase to about $50,000 a year, the average wage in Lexington. Should the council make this move forward? That is the question. You tell us at WVLKAM.com. Then you can tune in for the results with Cruiser this afternoon between 3 and 6. And we got Bobo here, as promised, and sponsored by Landscaper's Corner. 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Hey, Bo.
16: How's it going, Jack?
1: All right, brother, what is happening in your world?
16: You know what? There's so many things going on in my world. I'd hate for anybody to live here for a day. They wouldn't know what to think.
1: Do you sell banana tree?
16: I do have some banana trees. But, I've got the Musa Morellis, which are the ones that you see come back every year. And yeah, they produce these itty-bitty bananas, and you cut them down, they come back. I've also got real banana trees. By real banana trees, I mean banana trees that, if you could have, you know, 25-foot ceilings in a greenhouse, they would produce chains of bananas. They're absolutely
1: like in the real world. Yeah. I mean, you'd have to, dig them up in the winter and bring them in?
16: Yep. Well, you couldn't do them outside. There's no way in the world you could do them outside. I do carry them because they come in different colors, like purple and blues. And they call it a blue. It's really not. But, yeah, I've got them.
1: Are you old enough to remember, I think it was a Chevron station, maybe wrong about that, that was on Versailles Road. There's a Starbucks there now. You know where the Mexican restaurant is right after you pass Alexandria going out? Yeah, there was a station there that had big old palm trees. They were the real kind that this guy covered up in the winter and kept them warm. And they weren't bananas, but they were palm trees. They were real palm trees, and they were 20 feet tall.
16: That's amazing. You know, there are a few varieties of palms that they can creep their way up north, and with a little bit of help, they do an amazing job. I actually knew where one was in Jessamine County. A lady had planted it beside her dryer vent. And during the winter, she would cover it up.
1: What a good idea.
16: She had this box made that was made of foam, those foam boards. And she would heat the foam board. She wouldn't run that air in there because that air's got all types of stuff in it. But she would heat it up, and she kept them for years and years and years. A little more effort than I've got time for in my life, but I thought it was a cool idea.
1: Oh, yeah, no kidding. It's amazing what people can come up with, isn't it?
16: Oh, it's great. It's great. The one of the neatest things I've ever seen in this area, and it's on the river, and it still exists, is a buddy of mine bought a farm, and he calls me out. He's like, can you come tell me what's wrong with my orange tree? I was like, yeah, it's an orange tree. It's not an orange tree.
1: That's what the problem is.
16: Yeah. And so he's like, no, it's an orange tree. I said, no, it's not an orange tree. He said, he sent me a picture of him eating an orange. And I'm like, okay, funny joke. And go down there, and by golly, it was an orange tree. And the where it was planted was, I mean, it was like a nook and built into the house. The guy who built the house is an architect type thing.
1: Wow.
16: And the guy who had built the house had put heaters right there so he could grow an orange tree. I've never seen anything like it.
1: And that was down on the river and still there, huh?
16: Yeah, it's still there. I don't know if the tree still planted, but it was a self-pollinating thing. It was one of the little dwarf varieties, so they were, you know, itty-bitty oranges, but sure enough.
1: Okay, here's some questions for you. Is it better to run irrigation system once a week for 60 minutes or three times a week for 20 minutes?
16: More like as needed, three times a week. You have to realize if you ate today and you didn't eat till next Tuesday, you're going to be hungry. I guarantee it. So what do you need to do? You need to spread that out.
1: I put my potted cactus out over the weekend because I figured it was safe. And we haven't had any rain since then. I need to be worried about that at all or just let nature take its course?
16: Let nature take its course. That cacti ain't gonna worry about nothing. It's happier than a lark right now.
1: Yeah, I'm glad to be outside, I'm sure. What is the orange bloom on a cedar tree? I have never seen them before this spring.
16: That's exactly what it is. It's a they get it every now and then. Kind of looks like a rusty thing, I don't know if it's actually called a bloom.
1: Okay,
16: I'll have to look that up. I don't remember what it's called.
1: Bo, we've cut down a very old flowering crab tree, and we did not have the stump ground. Can we plant around that as long as we get through the roots?
16: I mean, you can plant something, but the problem you're going to run into is you're not going to be able to plant another tree or shrub unless you have that ground out.
1: Okay.
16: What you need to do if you want to plant something, it's going to be perennials, and you're going to have to build up that bed and plant around it like used to be, you know, probably plants around it. If you want to plant something big, you're going to have to scoot over, you know, a good amount of feet to get rid of or get out of that. The problem's not necessarily the roots.
1: Yeah.
16: It's that as they break down, they, you know, that there's going to be all that right there. So you need to move it over.
1: When should I cut back fall blooming asters and catmint?
16: July 4th is really a good date historically. The problem we're running into is everything is ahead of season this year because of how warm we were all spring. So if they're budded up and look like they're getting ready to crack, go ahead and trim them back.
1: Let's see. Here's one that says, I remember that gas station with the plants and greenhouse. Mm-hmm. You remember it?
0: Yeah, I do.
1: Yeah, it was out on Versailles Road. And
16: I have a picture of it.
1: You do?
16: Yeah, I have to find it, but I have a picture of it that somebody gave me years ago.
1: Nice.
16: I have to find it.
1: But you don't remember it. You're too young.
16: No, I remember the gas station. I don't remember the plant.
1: You guys busy?
16: We are. We are rocking and rolling. Come see us. Got new plants coming in every day, and the shops look absolutely amazing.
1: And tell us where they are and when you're open.
16: Two locations, 2269 Vince Road. Go see the Chipster at Lily of the Valley. Lansdowne in the Lansdowne Shopping Center right there in front of Malone's and Drake's on Takes Creek. Open 9 to 7, Monday through Saturday, 11 to 5 on Sunday.
1: I hope you have a great day. Thanks.
16: Have a good one, Jack.
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1: Doobie-doo. I just had a call from Pioneer Playhouse. It didn't seem like me. It rang but a couple of times. So I'm sure Heather Ensign will call us back. We're going to talk about the Pioneer Playhouse 77th season coming up here in just a few days. It's hard to believe. That's so much fun. It's over in Danville. If you've never been, it's just a marvelous way to spend a summer night. Have your dinner, have a little barbecued chicken, and a wonderful show, and man, all under the lights. We're going to get an update from Fox. Our time is 8:30.
2: Fox News, I'm CJ Papa. President Trump insists talks continue with Iran, though that country says they're suspended. Meanwhile,
19: the president said on Truth Social, "I had a conversation with Bibi Netanyahu today asking him not to go into a major raid of Beirut, Lebanon. He turned his troops around. Thank you, Bibi. I also had a conversation with representatives of the leaders of Hezbollah, and they agreed to stop shooting at Israel and its soldiers. Likewise, Israel agreed to stop shooting at them."
2: Fox's Trey Yang's primary day, Montana, New Mexico, South Dakota, California, New Jersey, and Iowa.
22: State Representative Josh Turek and State Senator Zach Walls are competing in the Democratic primary for the U.S. Senate seat being vacated by incumbent Republican Joni Ernst.
2: That's Fox's Alex Hogan. The winner takes on presumptive Republican nominee Congresswoman Ashley Hinson. 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
23: Here comes the sun. High pressure's taking over, and we're in for a beautiful run of days. Sunny and warm, highs in the upper 70s Tuesday, upper 70s again Wednesday with more sunshine, and near normal Thursday, highs right around 80. We could see highs climbing into the low to mid-80s. Some summertime warmth heading our way this weekend. I'm meteorologist Tom Ackerman with your LEX 18 Storm Tracker forecast on Lexington's news, traffic, and weather station, 97.3 FM, WVLK.
1: 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Let's check traffic. From the Scheller Automotive Traffic Center, here is MJ.
24: No delays due to collisions. Traffic is starting to pick up. We do have a closure at Preakness Drive between Strawberry Fields Road and Bryan Station Road. You've got one lane blocked there for milling and paving, so expect some delays if you were in that area. I'm MJ, and that's your traffic.

0: Man, what lyrics, huh?
1: I know.
0: It's a brand new one by Tim McGraw. He's got two out. And that one is called Song for America.
1: Sounds like Jackson Browne to me.
0: Sort of does, doesn't
1: yeah,
0: it?
1: Yeah. Is that Jackson Browne?
0: No. And the other one is Pawn Shop Guitar.
1: Is it?
0: Yeah, I played a piece of that earlier this morning. It's good, too. So they're both out.
1: Tim McGraw.
0: I like him a lot. He says, quote, "It's no secret that over the last few years I've gotten sidelined with back and knee issues. That time was challenging on so many levels, but one of the positive things that came out of it, aside from physically being back to 100%, was that it gave me time to reflect on my life and to write songs."
1: Now, that's what you do with injury. You come back better, stronger.
0: Yeah.
1: Yeah.
0: I guess athletes do too, don't they?
1: Sometimes. They sure do. Yeah, you break a
0: bone. If they get it fixed, right?
1: Mm-hmm.
0: Yeah.
1: Get stronger as it heals.
0: It's National Leave the Office Early Day. We have 19 days until Father's Day. We have 32 days until Independence Day. And a couple of stories I thought you might be interested in before we go to our, random facts here in a minute. Clint Eastwood would turn 96 on Sunday.
1: Incredible.
0: Isn't that amazing?
1: Still working.
0: He hasn't made a movie since Juror 2
1: mm-hmm.
0: in 2024. He's got nothing in the works right now, but does that mean he's done? Well, his son Kyle thinks so.
1: Oh, really?
0: He thinks he's going to retire.
1: 96 years young?
0: Yeah, really. Kyle did an interview with a French magazine back in November of last year, and a particular quote from it started circulating yesterday. I don't know why it took so long. I guess it had to get over the pond.
1: Yeah.
0: But Kyle said, quote, "I have many fond memories of working with him." Now he's talking about his dad.
1: Yeah.
0: Now he's retired. He's 95 years old, but actually he's 96 now. But I was very lucky to be able to work with him on quite a few films. It was a great experience for me. No official word yet from Clint.
1: Hmm.
0: I'm waiting to hear it from Clint, aren't you?
1: Well, if you can. He's so low now. I mean, his tone, his voice is like practically non-existent. Yeah. But I mean,
0: feeling lucky today.
1: Did I make 95 movies or yesterday? Only 96?
0: Feeling lucky? Pull my finger. That's what.
1: Oh,
0: he
1: there
0: does
1: she now. Is.
0: Yeah, that's.
1: I
0: it.
1: Think you got her on the line.
0: Is there. That here we go? Heather Henson. Here she is.
2: Jack Patty.
0: My girl. This is my girl.
2: Were you trying to find me?
0: I was trying to find you, man.
2: I was having a something with your assistant saying either 8:30 or 8:40, so we were going back and forth. So I was like, which one do I do?
0: 8:40. You're 8:40. Right on time.
2: Okay, yay.
0: Yeah. I ain't got no assistant. I don't know who you're talking to. But
2: some guy named Mac. I don't know who that is.
0: I don't know who those people are up there. We don't associate with one another. Pioneer Playhouse, 77 years. Oh, we should point out to you that Heather is a very accomplished children's book writer. And have you got anything new to tell us about that you've been working on?
2: I do. You know, I have a book coming out next year. It's another young adult novel, kind of like my last one, Wrecked.
0: It's not just children's. I apologize. It's
2: Yes, it's true. It's young adults. Okay. Yes. So I write young adult novels as well as picture books and middle grade novels.
0: Cool.
2: So this is a young adult novel coming out next spring. I'm hopeful. I'm still waiting for my editor. So knock on wood. Fingers crossed, all of that, but yeah. I'm always working on something, but my attention turns completely to the Playhouse in the summer. It's all Playhouse all the time.
0: All right. So your dad, Eben, started this 77 years ago. How many years you been around for it?
2: Oh, you're not supposed to ask a girl her age.
0: I bet you've been around 37 or 38 years of that.
2: Yes, at least.
0: Okay.
2: Yes.
0: All right.
2: But yeah, I grew up here, and you know, it was a magical way to grow up. You know, nobody else I knew had a dad who owned a theater, and
0: right.
2: You know, all these crazy people would come in the summer, crazy creative people, and from all over the world, really, and
0: right.
2: Put on plays. And so it's been a really quite a thing. And all my brothers and my sister, we all followed, you know, creative paths. So our parents.

0: backwards off this thing.
1: Oh, yeah.
0: She wasn't a young woman when that happened.
1: No, she was not. And she was up there painting on scaffolding. I mean, you know, I think it was like 15 feet off the air.
0: 15 feet off the air.
1: Off the air. That doesn't sound right. Off the ground.
0: No, no. I know what you mean.
1: In the air.
0: Yeah, in the air. But
1: she had a small fracture, but not, you know, not as bad as it could have been. And, you know, then she rested a bit and then was up and at them again. You know, that's the stock I come from.
0: I know. Good people, yeah. good stock, and just the history of that place is incredible.
1: It is amazing. Yeah, when you walk through, and, you know, I feel my mom and my dad and my sister here everywhere we go.
0: Holly.
1: Now
0: Holly was
1: Robbie
0: a doll
1: and
0: baby.
1: And funnier
0: than hell. And Robbie.
1: He's so funny.
0: Is Robbie still there working, too? Is he directing?
1: Oh, I guess he is, yeah.
0: Good.
1: No, it's the two of us. We like to say we're the last two standing, it seems like. We do have an older brother, Evan, but he's not involved in the theater.
0: But he's a musician. He's a piano musician. Player.
1: He's quite a great drummer. He splits his time between here and Arizona and plays a lot of jazz. But
0: that's cool.
1: Robbie and I got the bug, and we just kept, you know, we came back. We both went away. Robbie, L.A., me, New York City. But we came back to help run Pioneer Playhouse.
0: Well, that's so cool. I love it. It's the epitome of cool, and it's the greatest way to spend a summer evening that I know of. The only thing that would make it better is while you're eating, listening to Charlotte sing in her beautiful voice.
1: I know. Well, we do have a recording of her, so we do have her. We do try to get live music on the weekends on the Charlotte Henson stage, but we do have her record, luckily, that she made in the 70s, and it's a beautiful, you know, folk tunes, and so we play that, and it does sometimes. I'll walk in and I'll walk right back out of the courtyard.
0: Yeah.
1: I'm like, I can't listen to my mama.
0: Do this right.
1: It'll make me cry. Yeah, make me cry.
0: And your dad would come on the show and he'd give us elocution lessons.
1: Yeah.
0: And I loved your dad so much, and
1: yeah,
0: we were talking about him.
1: He was one of a kind.
0: Yep, we were talking about him earlier this morning about you know, examples of you don't walk down a hill, you walk up a hill. I love that. My mother said they actually taught elocution in school.
1: They did.
0: When she was
1: a kid. That was a thing for sure. And Dad believed that everybody should be able to speak eloquently and express themselves.
0: Yep.
1: And so, yes, we were that as kids. We definitely couldn't just say y'all.
0: Right.
1: We definitely, people would ask, like, why don't you have a Kentucky accent? I do think I have a bit of a Southern accent, but it's because I grew up on stage, and my dad always saying, "This is your stage voice. This is your stage voice."
0: Mm-hmm.
1: You know.
0: How many plays have you been in the 77 years?
1: Oh, gosh. You know, I mean, from the time I have a memory of when I was 5 years old going on stage for the first time in Showboat. We used to do musicals, which we don't do anymore. And then I would be in as many as I could possibly be. You know, there weren't always roles for kids as I was growing up, but I would be so excited when there was a role. And then I'd always be behind the scenes. You know, I'd always be helping behind the scenes. But, you know, when I graduated from high school at 17, for whatever reason, I decided, you know what? I don't want to do this anymore. I don't want to be on stage.
0: Because you were normal. Every kid, it doesn't matter what it is, wants to get away.
1: Yeah.
0: I got to get away from here. And then, but then you came back,
1: though.
0: See?
1: Yeah. I wasn't as crazy as wanting to be an accountant, but I did. In college, I started writing more, and that's when my love of writing really took over. Though that was something my dad had always done as well, and my aunt, actually, who lives in Connecticut, was a playwright. So it was kind of in the family, but I just wanted to go in that direction and not be on stage. And so that's what I did, and I worked my way up in publishing. I was an editor at HarperCollins Publishers for 10 years and wrote my own books. Yeah, so did that. And then, you know, felt the call to come back to Kentucky to raise my family, and that's what I did, and started helping out a little bit more at the Playhouse. And then Holly, unfortunately, started her battle with breast cancer, and we were hopeful, and I would step in when she needed me, but unfortunately she lost that battle, and so once that happened, I totally stepped in.
0: I remember it all like it was yesterday.

0: yesterday. Yeah. I really do. Yeah. I'm sure it feels that way to you, too.
1: Yeah.
0: Okay, now, if your dad were listening, he'd go, why don't you talk about the plays that you guys are putting
2: on?
0: Like, come on, let's talk about the playoff.
2: He liked people talking about him. He would have loved that. And Holly, too.
0: Yeah.
2: They were very much alike. Yeah. They liked people. They liked, you know, to be the center of attention.
0: Well, sure.
2: So they were very much alike. But, yeah, we start on June 5th, which is this Friday. with the play that goes wrong.
0: Ooh.
2: Okay, you're supposed to laugh at that. Every time I've told people that title, they laugh. So you're so the play that goes wrong, you get another chance.
0: Oh. Play that goes wrong, I get it.
2: Okay, yes, the play that goes wrong. It's
0: what
2: meant
0: is it?
2: To go wrong, Jack, okay? No, but it's a smash hit. It started on London's West End. It went to Broadway. It's become a global phenomenon. It is about, it's part Monty Python, part Sherlock Holmes. It's about a theater company. They're not the best actors, this theater company, and they have to put on a murder mystery, and literally from the very beginning, everything that could go wrong goes wrong.
0: Oh, that,
2: in a very
0: I love those
2: hilarious
0: things.
2: Way.
0: Yeah, that's
2: yeah,
0: wonderful.
2: Yeah, very hilarious. So we're actually the first professional production of it. It's been done in community theaters around, and it's had a touring, you know, touring from Broadway, but we're actually the first performance that is professional theater. So it's really a treat. The actors we've brought in from all over, from New York and L.A. and locally, some local Kentucky actors, they are loving this. So this is an actor's play. They love this play. They love pretending that everything is going wrong. And literally by the end of this show, walls will fall down. The walls of the set
0: literally
2: will fall down.
0: Fall down, huh? Oh, that's
2: they will literally fall down.
0: I love it. So now, tell me what nights the plays are offered, and what about dinner and all that?
2: Yeah, we open, like I said, this Friday and Saturday, and then we're closed Sunday and Monday, and then we get our regular schedule, which is Tuesdays through Saturdays. The show is at 8:00. I want everybody to hear that, because that we have not had a show at 8:00 in the whole 77 years. But we decided to start early instead of 8:30.
0: Okay.
2: We've been listening to our patrons that they kind of want to get in there and get home a little earlier. So we listened, and we're starting at 8:00.
0: Nice.
2: And that's a 7:00 dinner, which is optional. This year we're serving dinner Thursday, Fridays, and Saturdays. And we have a new Mediterranean menu that we're really excited about.
0: Ooh.
2: It's a choice of grilled chicken or grilled beef shish kebab, rice, fresh vegetable salad, and bread, and tea and dessert and lemonade for free with the meal. So it's made right here. It's delicious. Delicious.
0: Nice. Wonderful.
2: Yeah.
0: Okay,
2: yeah.
0: So how do we get tickets and all that?
2: So you can go to pioneerplayhouse.com. Or you can go online. That is the online. I was about to say online. 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
0: It's
2: and make your reservations.
0: It's, as I say, a marvelous thing to do, and you will not regret it for a second. And it's. I'm looking forward to talking to you about. You got put two more
2: I've got
0: or three,
2: three
0: more
2: shows. Yeah,
0: three
2: Robbie
0: shows.
2: Wrote the next one, so
0: oh, good.
2: Maybe I'll get him on too.
0: Get him on with
2: Iron
0: you,
2: Baby.
0: Yeah.
2: Yeah, the Iron Baby Angel is adapted from a book about Danville in 1909. It's one of our Kentucky Voices plays, and we're really excited about that one. He wrote it, and he's directing it, so that's exciting.
0: Heather, thank you so much.
2: Thank you, Jack. Always love coming on.
0: You too.
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12: Seaworth, they really get it. They're very knowledgeable, and they get to know you as well. It's family.
0: Oh, I'm ready to go to Pioneer Playhouse. How about you?
14: Absolutely.
0: Fun, get me there. Fun. So that's opening on Friday. The Lexington Bluegrass Fair is opening on Thursday.
14: So much to do already.
0: Already.
14: Don't let the summer just pass you on by. Come on.
0: Get out and do some of that stuff. No kidding. And we're going to have the folks from the fair on tomorrow.
14: Oh,
0: I believe it's tomorrow. If I'm not mistaken.
14: The fair
0: folk. Which I can be. Somebody wrote in and they said Clint Eastwood young Joe Biden. You guys are so funny. You guys are funny. Our time is 8:52 at 97.3 FM. Allie Howard is our guest this morning.
14: Lovely.
0: Certified public accountant.
14: And CPA.
0: Yeah. She's a nice lady and very knowledgeable, just like everybody else over at Jewel Financial.
14: Smart.
0: And taxes is kind of one of her specialties, which is something that I don't understand.
14: It's so complicated.
0: It is.
14: How does she know?
0: I think it's like too complicated.
14: It is on purpose.
0: There are empty threats, and then there are the ones that are less empty. There's a video going viral, which apparently filmed at a Taco Bell in Florida recently, although the exact details are unclear. A shirtless older man wearing a kilt. Yeah, Florida is upset and flips out when someone calls him a meth head. And he says, I'm a blanking electrician. I'll go out there and I'll shut this whole place down. Several people challenged him to do it. So the employees got him to leave and he stormed out, slammed the door on his way out, you know. Then within seconds, there's a click. And the restaurant's power goes out. It's a total blackout, man.
14: He told him.
0: He told him. I can shut this place down. And there are memes of the guy. I love it. And people are doing reaction videos where they laugh. They laugh as they say, "We told you he'd do it." It's unclear if anybody knows who the guy is, what he actually did, or if he could face any charges. I would think there'd be some kind of something they could charge this guy with.
14: Yeah.
0: And one more thing. Today is National Rotisserie Chicken Day. Mm. And if you remember the good old days, you might have fond memories of the rotisserie gold chicken KFC used to have on the menu. You remember that?
14: Oh, yeah.
0: Rotisserie gold.
14: That's your sweet bippy.
0: You remember that?
14: Yes, I do.
0: Speaking of old school KFC, this is an anecdote is going around on the internet, viral again, thanks to Fox News. Colonel Sanders was not a fan of Kentucky Fried Chicken gravy. That's not altogether true, but I'll tell you what I know about it. Sanders sold the chain in the 1960s to a group of investors, but he stayed on as the company's spokesman.
14: Mm-hmm.
0: And he wasn't shy about sharing his opinions about, you know, how the recipes changed. This is true.
14: Okay.
0: In a 1978 interview, Sanders said, "My God, that gravy is horrible." He compared it to pure wallpaper paste and said it lacked the quality he originally served. So the statement that he didn't like his own gravy is not true. He didn't like what they did to his gravy.
14: Oh,
0: after he sold the company.
14: Okay, gotcha.
0: You know, John Y. Brown was one of the big
14: their gravy
0: owners. Yeah.
14: Not his gravy.
0: Yeah, he says, tastes like wallpaper paste. He said it was just water, flour, and starch, and added there's no nutrition in it, and they ought to be able to sell it. They shouldn't be able to sell it. It's unclear how much the recipe may have been tweaked since then. KFC has had no comment.
14: On their wallpaper paste.
0: On their wallpaper paste gravy. Well, Allie is in the building, ladies and gentlemen. She's coming up.
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21: Recent survey conducted by Common Sense Media found one-third of teenagers prefer AI companions over humans for serious conversations. There's a term for that, social offloading. And experts we talked to warned that this habit could be stunting emotional growth, leaving an already isolated generation who came of age during the pandemic even less prepared for the messiness of human interaction. Sure, AI can help you polish whatever it is you're looking to say, but that's not very human, right? It's the messiness that makes our interactions with each other so real. It's also what makes them so validating, help us to develop our confidence, our voice, our deep bonds with each other. Psychiatrists we talked to encouraged turning to family or friends when you're struggling to express yourself. They are keen to help. I'm Dr. Sanjay Gupta, helping you live a better life.
0: And stay with us. 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
23: The fighting has not stopped in Lebanon. I'm Dave Anthony, Fox News. Despite President Trump's push, Hezbollah launched more rockets and drones targeting Israeli soldiers and civilians today. And Israel targeted Hezbollah in Lebanon with strikes that reportedly killed 8 people, including 2 children. After the president posted on Truth Social, he urged Israel's Prime Minister Netanyahu to tone it down in Lebanon, as Iran keeps demanding and talks to end the conflict with the U.S.
24: He also spoke with representatives of Hezbollah, and they agreed to stop shooting at Israel and its soldiers. Likewise, Israel agreed to stop shooting at them. Let's see how long that lasts.
23: Fox's Mark Meredith at the White House.
24: This call between the president and the Israeli prime minister appears to have gotten quite heated. You can imagine that the pressure that the White House is feeling to try to wrap up this conflict as soon as possible. But the president has also said he'll only do that if a deal is suitable to the U.S.
23: Another Russian bombardment in Ukraine has left at least 18 people dead, hitting apartment buildings and civilian targets.
25: Explosions boomed across Ukraine through the night and into the dawn. According to the Ukrainian Air Force, Russia unleashed 73 missiles and more than 650 drones. The main targets included Ukraine's capital Kyiv and cities including Dnipro, Kharkiv, and Zaporizhia.
23: Fox's Jonathan Savage. It is primary day in 6 states, with 2 candidates and 2 California races getting the most attention. Spencer Pratt is trying to unseat Los Angeles Mayor Karen Bass, and Republican Steve Hilton running for California governor. He tells Fox,
26: "We've never run for office before, neither of us. We're both outsiders running to shake up a system that is obviously broken."
23: Hilton has President Trump's endorsement and faces dozens of candidates for governor, including Democrats Javier Becerra and Tom Steyer. The top 2 in today's voting face off in a runoff. Same for the L.A. mayor's race. There are also primaries today in New Jersey, New Mexico, Montana, South Dakota, Iowa, where Republican Congresswoman Ashley Hinson got a Trump endorsement. 2 Democrats are vying to challenge her, hoping to replace Iowa GOP retiring Senator Joni Ernst. 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
23: We'll hear soon from Newark, New Jersey's mayor, a Democrat, Roz Baraka. After days of anti-ICE protests outside an immigration detention facility, Democrats demand be shut down over allegations of inhumane conditions that Homeland Security denies.
6: Border czar Tom Homan paid a visit.
7: That facility is well run, and the governor keeps saying she's going to keep raising hell if that facility shuts down. Well, I got news for the governor. That facility isn't going anywhere.
6: Trump administration officials standing by the facility's operations as protesters continue to claim Delaney Hall is being poorly run. They've gathered since Memorial Day weekend. Monday night, the protesters mostly complied with the city's mandatory curfew, which was put in place Sunday morning after dozens were arrested.
23: Fox's CB Cotton. Homeland Security Secretary Mark Wayne Mullen will likely face questions about the facility and immigration enforcement in general at a Senate hearing later today as Democrats call ICE out of control, demanding reforms.
8: It's frustrating to me when you hear the rhetoric of the left, and they're demonizing law enforcement for simply doing their job.
23: And as Congress keeps investigating the Jeffrey Epstein sex trafficking crimes, subpoenas have been issued in New Mexico, where Epstein, who died in jail in New York awaiting trial, owned a ranch.
11: Those subpoenaed by the bipartisan New Mexico Truth Commission include Deutsche Bank, the FBI, New Mexico Department of Justice, and the Santa Fe County Sheriff's Office, to name a few. It has heard testimony from Rachel Benavides, a survivor of alleged sexual abuse at Epstein's ranch south of Santa Fe, as well as family members of the late Virginia Dufresne, another survivor. The commission is the first of its kind in the U.S. and was created after the Justice Department's release of millions of Epstein-related files that gave new information on what happened at the ranch. Epstein's survivors have also called on lawmakers in New York and Florida to investigate abuse at his homes in those states. In New York, Tanya J. Powers, Fox News.
23: On Wall Street, falling stock futures suggest selling at the opening bell. I'm Dave Anthony, Fox News.
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0: Here comes the sun. High pressure is taking over, and we're in for a beautiful run of days. Sunny and warm. Highs in the upper 70s Tuesday.
1: Upper 70s again Wednesday with more sunshine. And near normal Thursday, highs right around 80. We could see highs climbing into the low to mid-80s. Some summertime warmth heading our way this weekend. Meteorologist Tom Ackerman with your LEX 18 Storm Tracker forecast on Lexington's news, traffic, and weather station, 97.3 FM, WVLK.
0: 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Now let's check traffic from the Scheller Automotive Traffic Center. Here is MJ.
2: No delays due to collisions. We do have a closure.
5: Severe weather can wreak havoc throughout Central Kentucky. Protect your home from the leaks you know about. Shoulder.
0: I don't know what happened. Well, heck fire. That scare you? The thunder that came in there.
2: There was a lot. The weather was happening actively, like, I think.
0: It was acting.
2: That was crazy.
0: That was kind of crazy. Let's do this. Morning, welcome. This is Hashtag Lex. I'm Jack Betty, and we are sponsored by Landscaper's Corner. Everything's all right in the traffic. Spring into lawn care season with Triple Crown Elite Grass Seed in 5, 25, and 50-pound bags at the one and only location of Landscaper's Corner, and that is at 1305 Old Frankfort Pike. And with us now, as we've been promoting all morning, Allie Howard. Hey, Allie.
2: Good morning.
0: Allie,
2: great to be here.
0: It's nice to have you. Always nice to have you here. She is one of the great folks that you will talk to when you do businesses. I have all these years. She hadn't been there all these years. She wasn't even born when I started, but Jewel Financial, and there is a change that is officially coming, Allie, the 1st of July.
2: That's right.
0: We talked about it briefly. We had Quint in for a little, you know, last hurrah.
2: Parting words.
0: Parting words, along with Logan. And this is not going to be necessarily a big old surprise for anybody, but there's a change coming. Can you just give us an overview of that?
2: Yeah, sure. Also, I will note, I had someone who listened in. I wasn't able to listen when Quint was on and said he got a little emotional. That's really sweet.
0: Yeah, he really did.
2: But to answer your question, the change coming is that the folks here in Lexington, we are going to be doing, it's not technically a merger. I'll probably get in trouble for saying that, but we're combining operations because technically we are combining with Cincinnati. And they're technically under the same ownership to begin with.
0: And this has actually been in place for a while. It's not new, right?
2: It is new. We've been working on it.
0: Okay.
2: So you know how things go with legal and compliance and all of the things.
0: Yeah,
2: so
0: we've
2: been in talk with these folks for a couple of years now as we've tried to decide if they're the kind of people we want to work with.
0: Right.
2: And very much decided we love the folks up there. I think they like us okay.
0: So your goals are comparable and what have you. Yeah.
2: Yes. Goals are aligned. The way that they do business, the way they care for clients is aligned. And so we've decided to overlay our talents. So here in Lexington, we have expertise in areas they do not, and then vice versa. So they've got some folks up there who are experts. I mean, have taught classes for 15 years in estate planning, right, or they have people with certifications in education planning, some of the different areas of financial planning that we don't have an in-house expert for. So that'll help us a lot on that side. Now, the goal, Jack, in some ways, is that clients don't feel a difference. Because ultimately, we have fought hard. We will keep our clients. We're not going to outsource. And you're not going to be on Zoom with someone in Cincinnati if you're a folk in Lexington, because we love our people a lot. So that stuff will all stay the same. Our investment decisions will still be made in-house with a larger committee if we have questions or want to bounce ideas off more folks. So no concerns there. And the goal, I actually had a client tell me this a few days ago, as Quint transitioned out, they said, it honestly feels the same. That's perfect. That's what we would love.
0: Exactly what he planned all along.
2: Exactly. Yeah. So hopefully this will be the next iteration of that. And business will continue as usual, just giving our team a lot more internal resources for some of the operational stuff and the behind the scenes compliance and marketing and trading, from like the technical perspective and that kind of thing, which will be awesome for our team.
0: That'll be July 1 officially, or?
2: That's right, July 1, and we will become Blue Spring Wealth. So I mentioned we're under the same umbrella. Right now, technically, We go by Jewel Financial, but our official name is Jewel Financial, a Blue Spring Wealth Partner. 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
0: And drop the Jewel reference.
2: And drop the Jewel. Okay. That's right.
0: All right, but we're not doing anything. Don't panic. I got a nice letter from you guys yesterday. In fact, I brought it with me this morning. And this here's what's not going to change.
2: That's it.
0: Mm-hmm. And it was several bullet points. Well done, you know, to keep people from pushing the panic button. Our button is this, 859-253-5959. That's our phone line. It's also our Stuttgart Motors text line. For Allie Howard from Jewel Financial, we won't start calling it Blue Spring Wealth Management until July 1. Hey, Mike.
9: Hey, Jack. I had a question for Allie. Allie, I'm sure this is a very simplistic question for you, but for a bumpkin like me, I've always wondered.
0: Come on,
9: what is it? Well, I have to tell the truth, Jack. I just do. What is the difference between a CPA and a tax attorney? It seems to me that their jobs must be somewhat similar, but maybe their responsibilities are different.
0: I don't think that's a stupid question at all,
2: Allie. That's a great question. Yeah. So I'll touch on that a little bit. A CPA is a certified public accountant. So to become a CPA, you pass a series of exams. And then you have to have a certain number of years. I believe it's two. It's been a bit since I got certified in public accounting. A tax attorney is kind of similar. I think that there's a different. Tax attorneys are not always CPAs. I think sometimes they can be. But to me, the big difference is who you represent. So as a CPA, you basically have the authority to represent people before the IRS. So you can sign a tax return as a preparer. If the IRS summoned Jack, for example, as a CPA, I could talk to them. I'm just saying. whereas an attorney, I think, is another level of that. If you were going to court against someone or the IRS or whoever it might be, you might hire a tax attorney to formally, from a legal perspective, represent you in that way. But they're fairly interchangeable.
0: And then there are tax preparers.
2: Yes.
0: Who aren't necessarily CPAs, right?
2: That's right. So a tax preparer is someone who prepares tax returns. They can't necessarily represent you to the IRS. They're not able to do that legally. But they can prepare your tax return. So putting the numbers on there and helping you make the decision then as the signer of the tax return on what is and is not in compliance with their rules and regulations.
0: Well, you're not a bumpkin. That was a good question, Mike. Thanks.
9: Thank you, Jack.
0: Time right now is 9:16 at 97.3 FM, WVLK and 590 AM. Some Google and or, let's see, wait a minute. Let me roll this thing up here. Yeah, I started halfway in the middle. I have a question. Berkshire Hathaway is investing $5 billion in Google AI venture. Do you think that means it's an opportune time to purchase some Google and or Berkshire Hathaway, or AI just being overhyped in the short term, even if it's going to be a great long-term investment? Now, that's from Carol. I will say this before you say anything. You can't give advice, can
2: you? You knew I was going to say that, Jack.
0: Say that, yeah.
2: I can't give specific advice, mostly because I don't know your situation, Carol. So without context of who you are and your risk temperament and your goals, I'm not able to do that into a public audience from a compliance perspective.
0: Right.
2: We can. But this does tell us a few things, and I think the market is stirring quite a bit right now with two competing factors, right? We have the obvious factor of the war in Iran and the implications of the last couple of days, feeling like we got really, really close to an agreement and then have kind of backpedaled the last few days. So that's driving oil prices back up. And then as a result, the market has that downward force. And then we have the AI that's going on right now. We've had a lot of great tech companies that have come out with good earnings. And now, to your point, Berkshire Hathaway is getting involved with Google. And there's a lot of underlying additional resources being poured into AI. So there's a movement for technology on the opposite force. So we have the war potentially trying to drive markets down. We have tech and excitement and potential increase in productivity driving markets up. And those two are kind of competing. And we saw that yesterday markets were at all-time highs. And this morning, futures are looking like they might open down just a hair as people start to think, wait a minute, we're still at war. So it'll be interesting how that plays out. I think the key here, Carol, is to make sure that you don't get too excited about the headlines. You really keep an eye on the companies. And that's true not just of Google, but of every company. Because it's really easy to get sucked into this pressure from everyone around you that you're going to miss out on an opportunity. And I think that in and of itself can be dangerous.
0: I think Warren Buffett
2: has a quote. He says, be fearful when others are greedy and greedy when others are fearful. I think that's true a lot of times. So just be cautious. I won't say if that's a good or bad idea, because again, I can't give you that advice, but make sure you're buying what you know. You really understand why it's in your portfolio.
0: Good stuff. Good stuff. Here's another one. If I transfer my home to fund my revocable trust, is that the right word?
2: Mm-hmm.
0: Will that count as a sale, and will PVA reevaluate my home taxes, and will I lose my homestead exemption?
2: Great questions. I am not an attorney, so this is not my specific area expertise, but I'll give a little bit of color in that a revocable trust, the language there, means that you don't lose formal ownership of that asset. So if you put a house in a revocable trust and you wake up the next morning and that didn't sit right, you can take it right back out. Whereas an irrevocable trust, you do it and it is done. So technically, at least from a tax side of things, revocable trusts don't change ownership in that you are still in control of all of the assets. If you control them, then you pay the tax and all that. Now, I'm not sure how that translates for the homestead exemption, to your point, or if there will be a new appraisal value because of that change in titling. So you might have to consult with an attorney or with the folks at the PVA office on that one. But in general, a revocable trust means you still have that ownership.
0: Here's another one.
2: You guys are hitting me hard today.
0: I know.
2: I love
0: both
2: it.
0: Directions.
2: Keep them coming.
0: I have a duplex. If I sell it, will I have to pay capital gains? And what about the deprivations?
2: Maybe depreciation?
0: Depreciation.
2: Is that what they say? Okay. So generally, yes. So the way that this works, so you think about a duplex, I'm going to assume that you're renting it out. Maybe you're living on one side, but we'll assume the whole thing is a rental. So one of the things that is nice about rental property is this depreciation that you mentioned, which is basically the value of that duplex, at least from a tax perspective, goes down over time as it gets older and older. Now, in reality, property appreciates, right?
0: Right.
2: But for sake of taxes, they say it kind of goes down over time. So when you have income from your duplex, from your rental, you get to offset that with depreciation. And that's basically the IRS's way of giving you a benefit for continuing to have rental property available for folks. Now, when you sell, depending on the type of duplex, so you might want to talk with a tax accountant, tax professional, CPA, all of those things, if you are looking to do this yourself. But in general, when you sell that property, the IRS goes, now, wait a minute. I gave you a benefit for having that property. Now you have to pay me back. So that is known as depreciation recapture, which is basically the IRS then saying, okay, now you've made money off this property. I gave you a benefit all these years. So now I'm going
0: to
2: take that
0: back.
2: Time
0: to pay
2: back.
0: The piper.
2: Exactly. Yep.
0: Taking our break here. Boy, I tell you what. These are some really good questions, and we have a really good guest here to answer them. 859-253-5959. That's our phone line. It's also our Stuttgart Motors text line for Allie Howard from Jewel Financial for the time being. Today, sunny with a high of 78. Clear tonight and 54. Sunny and 80 tomorrow. Sunny with a high of 54 on Thursday, sunny, unbelievable, 86, mostly sunny on Saturday and 86. First mention of rain is Saturday night, 20%, 30% Sunday, 30% Sunday night, and 40% on Monday. So just enjoy this weather while it's here. I mean, it's like beautiful out there right now. Sunny and 62 at your official weather station, 97.3 FM, WVLK, and 590 AM. 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
33: Did you know that almost half the vegetables and more than 3/4 of the fruit that we eat in this country come from just one state, California? Yeah, it's true. And according to a new report by the Environmental Working Group, a health advocacy organization, a lot of this produce is tainted with PFAS, which are sometimes referred to as forever chemicals. Why? Well, the EPA says pesticides keep America's food supply safe, abundant, and affordable. And of course, these chemicals are used in every state, not just California. Now, if you are worried, though, about how much you're consuming, the best thing to do is to buy organic produce, if and when you can. Organic or not, you should rinse all fruits and vegetables under running water. Don't use any soap. And as one epidemiologist told us, use a brush on sturdier items like carrots, potatoes, and cucumbers. I'm Dr. Sanjay Gupta, helping you live a better life.
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0: All right, right, this is our short segment because we have to join the network here at the bottom of the hour, but it's kind of a complicated question, and if we have to keep talking about it on the other side, that's fine. Another question about capital gains taxes. I have a house that my son is currently living in and has been for 10 years or so, not as an investment property. If I sell that, do I have to pay capital gains?
1: That's a good question, and I can try to cover it pretty quick because for the most part, if you're in a scenario like this, you definitely want to talk to a tax expert. This actually will have to do with how that rental property is classified. So if it's classed as a second personal residence because your son's living there, then there's going to be different treatment on that than if it's taxed as a rental. So the key will be to know what the fair market value is, so what you would rent it to someone who's not your son for, right, reasonably, right. And that's going to help. But it really depends on how your accountant has chosen to classify that, which has to do with the property itself and your son's renting. So for the most part, if you're in a scenario where it has to do with something along those lines, you might want to talk with a tax expert and have them help you with that return to make sure you do it the right way.
0: My theory has always been you'll never pay for a lawyer because they will save you more money than whatever their fee will be. I really believe that. And I feel the same way about getting your taxes done, CPAs, any professional. They're going to save you.
1: Yes.
0: What they're going to charge
1: you. If you're like a small business owner or you have anything complicated, I agree with that, Jack, because for the most part, you have someone who knows these rules in your corner. And we were talking about this earlier on the show, the difference between a CPA and a tax attorney. But really what a CPA does is give you that peace of mind that someone's going to bat for you. Yeah. So they'll look at it, they'll figure out what you need to do. And then if the IRS questions that, you have someone who knows the language, because it really is almost like a second language that you learn to speak.
0: Yeah, we'll take a quick time out here. And we'll be right back with Allie Howard, CPA over at Jewel Financial. 859-253-5959. Stay with us. And right now, sunny skies in Lexington, 62. It's 9:30.
2: News. I'm Chris Foster. There are primary elections in six states today.
3: Here in California, voters will decide who's going to replace termed out Governor Gavin Newsom and, of course, the next mayor in L.A., the current mayor, Democrat Karen Bass, fighting to keep her job.
2: Fox has Matt Finn, the top two candidates in California primaries, regardless of party, advance to the general election. The Justice Department says it'll stop work on a $1.8 billion anti-weaponization payout fund set up after President Trump settled a lawsuit with the IRS.
3: Last week, a federal judge in Virginia ruled the fund must be paused while she sorted through legal issues. The DOJ posting this fund was open to anybody who was so weaponized, targeted, persecuted, whether they were Democrat, Republican, conservative, independent, or otherwise. The department will abide by the court's ruling.
2: Fox's David Spunt. 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
4: Here comes the sun. High pressure's taking over, and we're in for a beautiful run of days. Sunny and warm, highs in the upper 70s Tuesday, upper 70s again Wednesday with more sunshine, and near normal Thursday, highs right around 80. We could see highs climbing into the low to mid-80s. Some summertime warmth heading our way this weekend. I'm meteorologist Tom Ackerman with your LEX 18 Storm Tracker forecast on Lexington's news, traffic, and weather station, 97.3 FM, WVLK.
0: It's beautiful out there. I don't think there's a cloud in the sky, Allie. I don't see one. Sunny and 62 at your official weather station, 97.3 FM WVLK and 590 AM. As we check traffic from the Scheller Automotive Traffic Center, once again, here's MJ.
5: No delays due to collisions. We do have a closure at Hart Road between Ridgeway Road and Romney Road. You've got one lane blocked there for waterline restoration. We've got another closure, Manilow Boulevard at Buckhorn Drive. That right lane is blocked for tree trimming, so expect some delays. I'm MJ, and that's your traffic.
0: Back with Allie Howard, 859-253-5959. That's our phone line. It's also our Stuttgart Motors text line. And Allie, we were talking about this before we got on the air this morning. When we have had Quint here and when we have Logan here, we spend a lot of time talking about the stock market, and stock market's at all-time highs, and as you mentioned earlier, at least they closed yesterday. What's what are the futures showing now?
1: So we just opened, and it's down just a hair, so futures are still sliding, okay. Which is to be expected, I think.
0: Yeah. It's like a balloon, isn't it? I mean, you blow it up, and you go, man, that is one big, magnificent big balloon, and you're going, you know?
1: Yes.
0: That thing may pop on you here any minute. But I know that the stock market is tied up with the news, I mean, with politics, with the war, with everything that's going on in the world. But I've talked to Logan about this. I'm amazed at when something little happens.
1: Mm-hmm.
0: The president has shown his hand to the point that, you know, it's like crying wolf. We're really close to a settlement here. We're really close. It's going to maybe this weekend. We're really, and every time he says that, stock market goes up.
1: That's right.
0: And then you wait and it doesn't happen and it goes back down.
1: Mm-hmm.
0: We can get too focused on that, can't we?
1: We can, yes. And I think in general, obviously in our office, we watch this every minute of every day.
0: Yeah.
1: We're constantly in dialogue because that's our job too. But I think sometimes people can get so caught up in the headlines, it's actually hurtful to their overall plan. So, for example, we have a lot of retirees that we work with, and sometimes we'll have someone come in and talk about the futures before their meeting. You know, if they come in early in the morning and they're somewhat panicking sometimes about some of the headlines they saw the last night and what's going to happen to the market and what's the result of this. And then we have other folks who come in and you talk them through a report of their investments and they go, huh, I had no idea how much in there. But it's interesting to see the difference. And to me, I look at this often, obviously, as I need to. But with clients, I try my best, ironically, not to discuss it. And it's not for avoidance of something I'm not able to discuss. It's for the idea that markets move, and you just hit this like a nail on the head there. Markets move so often by headlines, and sometimes those headlines don't come to fruition. So you have this underlying pressure constantly, and we talked through a couple of them earlier this morning, but for the most part, on a day-to-day level, you shouldn't be, as an investor, you shouldn't be making a lot of changes. And so that's why day trading, for example, can be very dangerous.
0: Might as well go to the racetrack, right?
1: Sure, sometimes.
0: Or
1: because
0: Vegas.
1: You're trying to guess how the sentiment will be. And I think that's really fascinating. Oftentimes, markets aren't even running on data. And you just talked about this too. It's not historically, this is what inflation is, so this is exactly how the market will react. And we see that a lot with earnings. So, for example, there have been companies that have come out and absolutely blown their earnings expectation out of the water. And the next day, you expect the stock to rise because things are even better than we predicted. But from a technical perspective, the stock might fall because it's all about emotion. And sometimes an emotional investor can be really dangerous because what drives your plan more than markets, in my opinion, is discipline. This is something I have been on my personal high horse on about lately a lot. The
0: it's
1: idea that
0: yeah.
1: markets will not save you. Like what makes a successful financial plan, Jack, without fail, is not necessarily returns because that's somewhat out of our control. It's discipline. It's spending within your means. It's being like long-term investing, not getting caught up in the emotion of headlines and making changes that are harmful, but continuing to have a plan that's built for you and your goals, and trusting when the storms roll in and things look ugly, trusting enough to stay in that same allocation as when the sun is out on a beautiful day like today and everything is amazing. So there's obviously a few things that feed into that. But for the most part, it comes down to, in our first meeting with folks, if they're coming on as a prospect, we're really looking for, are you spending within your means? Because at the end of the day, our planning runs the math. And we decide, how much can you spend with a reasonable return? Like, we don't need to have 20% in the market every year for you to meet your goals, because that's not realistic, and you would have to take tremendous risk to do that. We're not trying to go out and beat the market for sake of success for our clients. Now, often we do, and that's amazing, and we will when we can, but we will not save you with markets. And so occasionally we'll have someone who comes to us, who wants to work with us, and we'll go through our rigorous financial process, and we'll basically decide they're looking for markets to save their poor habits. And in that, we are not a good fit for them, because what we like to do is make sure that we're hedging risk where necessary, and then we take on the emotional burden of making sure we're in the right areas of the market and we're putting, you know, the foot on the gas when we need to and going 100 down the highway. And then when we get to the point that that's risky, we're backing off and we're going 70 down the highway. And that's our job. Their job is to continue to be disciplined in their overall plan.
0: We've got, I don't know how many times I've heard both Quint and Logan say, when I would ask him a question about, so this is happening, what are you guys doing? And they'll say, we've already planned for that.
1: Mm-hmm.
0: I don't think there's any chance that I'm going to get in front of you guys, you know, on

0: data and tell me what stocks are overvalued. And there is some merit to that. I will not say there's no use for AI in our business.
1: Do you guys use it?
0: We do not use it. Because if you think about it, AI is run off of historical data, right? So you feed in what's always happened with these charts or what always happened with whatever in its model, but it's not predictive and it doesn't factor in emotion. And that's where I come to a lot of times what happens, because you know, we've all heard history does not repeat itself, but it rhymes. So there is a reason why stocks tend to price in the same regions. And if you're looking at stocks from a technical analysis, like just looking at charts, there could be an opportunity with data, you know, to see, okay, it likely will go up because it always has here, something like that. But what it doesn't factor in is the emotion. How are people feeling about this? Mm-hmm. And no AI, at least that I know of, tell me if I'm wrong, Jack, no AI has any finger on the pulse of emotion.
2: No.
0: And so I think an advisor brings that second layer, where if there's a company and people just generally don't like the CEO for whatever reason, or, you know, people are really nervous about this idea from an ethical perspective of this company or something like that, the models in AI are not going to pick that up. But a technical advisor will look at both the charts and the fundamental analysis of the balance sheet and how's the company doing. But then they're also going to look around and say, how do people feel about this? Have they already gotten too excited, which might be the case in some tech stocks? Or is there still a lot of excitement to come? And that's the piece that really, I think, drives rounding out that whole analysis rather than looking just at the history and at the data. And then from there, you have to have the second layer. So even if there's a golden stock and everyone loves it and it's underpriced technically and it's at a good fundamental turn point and all of the things, check, check, check, check, check, you then have to say, okay, does that make sense for Jack? And then you have to know all about Jack. Can Jack handle it?
1: Am I going to stay up at night worrying about it?
0: Exactly. Yeah. Is he going to be able to handle it if it drops in 20% in a few days because of a crazy headline? And is he going to be okay? Does it fit in his overall plan? And I think that's where advising is very important, because I'm not going to put the same portfolio in Jack, for example. I'm not going to put the same stock in his portfolio as I am my dad, as I am a client of the firm, or my own. Like, it's all going to be dependent on goals and age and timeline
1: and
0: temperament and all the things and what they like and what their ethics are. So it's important to use AI as a tool, sure, which we haven't done quite yet. but I'm sure at some point, as advising continues and a lot of the compliance comes behind us, maybe it will be a tool for data, but it will never be a tool that replaces emotional decision-making and being able to match people with what makes sense for them.
1: That all makes sense to me, I'll tell you. We're going to take our last break here, 859-253-5959. Allie Howard is with Jewel Financial, soon to become Blue Spring Wealth Management. And 859-253-5959 is our phone number. Give her a few minutes to get back to work, but if you want to talk to her, you can go to retirementky.com and leave a message. All right, that is their website at Jewel Financial, retirementky.com. I take it that won't change, will it? Wait a minute, let me get your mic on.
0: No, it shouldn't change. We should still redirect us.
1: The
0: when we
1: phone
0: have a
1: numbers
0: new site.
1: And all that will stay, yeah.
0: Yeah.
1: And you got a nice, I want to say new, I know you've been there over a year, but nice offices.
0: Oh, it's very nice. Yeah. All the beautiful glass. We're loving it.
1: That is in the Whitaker Bank building across from Kroger and the Beaumont Center. Very, very easy to find. Jewel, J-O-U-L-E, Jewel Financial. Now, this couldn't be better either, except we need some rain. Sunny 78 today, clear and 54 tonight. Tomorrow's going to be sunny and 84. Get ready. Friday, 86, sunny. Saturday, 86, sunny. Sunday, a 30% chance of rain. That's the first mention of showers and thunderstorms, but only 30% and a high of 86. Woo. And right now, it is sunny and 62 at your official weather station, 97.3 FM. 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

0: Okay, we're back with Allie from Joule, J-O-U-L-E. Talking about that. Will you spell it on every ad? Will it be spelled B-L-U-E or B-L-E-U?
1: They've got you pegged, Jack.
0: When it's Blue Spring, it's going to be B-L-U-E, Spring, one word.
1: There it is.
0: So I won't
1: Blue Spring Wealth.
0: I won't have to spell it.
1: You could say, this is J-A-C-K, Patty. You could start spelling. If you need to spell something out.
0: Yeah. Yeah. Why not? Because I'm going to miss those days. Take a day trader course, not to trade, but to gain an appreciation of what stockbrokers do or do, making stock buys and sells. You're kind of nodding with that.
1: Yes, I think you could. Most people will not.
0: Yeah, right.
1: If it's something that interests you, I think it's super fascinating. But I'll add some color to say we do not day trade even in our models. So we have some models that we use and add to for people who have the temperament that might have individual equities from time to time. But we're not going in and day trading. That's a whole different business and sector that we're not involved in, because in general we don't like the volatility that that brings for most of our clients. So a lot of our clients are, you know, in their 60s probably as
0: we're
1: an average
0: about that in the break. Yeah.
1: Yeah, and so they don't need the volatility and chaos. If you are living off of your life savings at this point, you don't want to see it have that sort of volatility that day trading often brings. So there are certainly firms that do that. We tend to focus more on the broad picture, what areas of the market should we be in? So we have a more macro view of investing to say, okay, overall, do we need to be pedal to the metal? Do we need to back off risk? And in doing that, where are the areas we should be invested? Should we be more internationally exposed right now, or in small caps, smaller companies, just in large cap, a nice mix? And so we make some of those calls and adjustments, but we tend to try to reduce the volatility because it's not a great fit for most of our clients.
0: Yeah. There was an ad that ran on television probably 15 years ago, and I can't even tell you who it was for, so it must not have been that effective. But I love the way they approached it, and it was a competitive company to yours, but it was a national company. Mm-hmm. But they said, what's your number? Do you remember that? You probably
1: Yes, I've seen it.
0: Campaign.
1: I've studied it.
0: Yeah, what's your number? And people go, what? What's your number? How much do you need to retire? And I thought, man, is that effective? What is your number? How do you determine what your number is?
1: Yeah, it has to do with your spending. So you have to be able to figure out, and this is where it comes down to tracking and knowing what you spend. But when you retire and that W-2 income stops, you want to make sure that you're able to replace that. Most people don't want to retire and then not be able to do the fun things they were doing while they were working. They want to just continue the same lifestyle. So we use data to try to figure out, with the returns that are in that portfolio historically and what we're expecting, how much you need. So there is a lot of ways to look at it. As a general rule of thumb, there's this rule of 4%. So it's not perfect, and financial advising certainly goes a lot more extensively on some of the random nuance.
0: Yeah.
1: But if you want a ballpark of your number, if you multiply your portfolio by 4%, 0.04, that number will be the annual amount you could in theory withdraw every year without tapping the principal. So if it's growing at a steady rate, you can take out 4% every year and spend it, and the growth will basically keep up with what you're spending. So if you've got $1 million in there when you start, the rule claims, and it's not always perfect, that over time when you pass away, you should still have $1 million in there, because you're basically living off of the income, if you will.
0: Well,
1: that's called the rule of 4%.
0: I never heard that.
1: So $1 million portfolio, you could take out $40,000 a year by that rule, and you'd still have $1 million.
0: That is so interesting. And somebody else wrote in, and I think this is a good point, and I want you to talk about it, if you will. It says, plus, you are a
1: fiduciary.
0: Yeah, fiduciary. What is a fiduciary?
1: Yes, I'm glad they wrote this in, because a lot of people shopping for advisors don't look for this. Mm-hmm. Fiduciary basically means I am legally required as an advisor to do what is in my client's best interest. So even if it hurts myself, hurts my firm, I'm still required to advise them in a way that is most beneficial to them. So it's basically a legal term that gets assigned that says their interests have to be held over my own. Whereas sometimes if you go to an advisor who makes a lot of commission, they may not be a fiduciary. So you can probably imagine they're nudging you pretty hard to sign that piece of paper for a product, for example, that maybe doesn't make sense for you because they're not required to do what's in your best interest.
0: I see.
1: So I'm required to not only do that, but to also make sure I have disclosed anything that could stop me from doing that. If there was any client I had that would benefit, then I would be required to disclose that. So it's very important, in my opinion, to find someone who's a fiduciary so you can sleep at night knowing they have, not only should they do what's best for you, but they actually have to do what's best for you. And I think that gives a lot of assurance.
0: Absolutely. And you guys don't sell product.
1: You do not.
0: A lot of companies do, and obviously they're going to put their product ahead of anything else that is an opportunity out there.
1: Yeah, absolutely. It's part of the DNA of who Quint, our original owner, wanted us to be, and I agree with it a lot of times because it allows us to just put the client first and not have to have an ethical battle about if this does or does not make sense. So that is by design and intent. It's not to say all products are terrible. There are times we actually recommend a product and we'll get some of our clients in the hands of someone who can give them that product if it's a great fit for them. But by nature, we tend to invest using index funds and we charge a management fee to do so.
0: I was going to ask you, how do you make money?
1: Yep. So we charge 1% on the assets that we manage. So if you have a 401k, for example, and we're working with you, we will not charge you on the 401k because it's not in our ownership. But anything that's managed under our umbrella, it's 1%. We bill it quarterly directly to the account. So you don't have to write a check and mail it to us. It just automatically is deducted as time goes on each and every quarter.
0: Yeah. And you are made aware of it and,
1: Yep.
0: Makes it simple. It's a wonderful company. And I know I feel certain that you're really comfortable there now.
1: Yes, I'm biased.
0: How long have you been there? How long have you been there?
1: I've been there a little over 3 years now.
0: That's just unbelievable.
1: it's been a wild ride.
0: Time is passing too quickly.
1: Oh, yeah. Thanks for having me on, Jack.
0: Hey, listen, thank you for being here, Allie. Allie Howard from Jewel, J-O-U-L-E, Jewel Financial, retirementky.com. And we will take a break here and come back tomorrow morning and do this again at 6, 5 Central.
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13: 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It reinforces the alignment, stability, and coordinated muscle activation that supports how your body moves, whether you're doing strenuous exercise or simply going about your daily life. 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I'm Dr. Sanjay Gupta, helping you live a better life.
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19: Make California great again. I'm Dave Anthony, Fox News. That's what President Trump's calling for in a Truth Social post this morning as polls open right now. He's backing Republican Steve Hilton for governor in California, and Hilton just told Fox Business.
20: We've got the chance to seriously change California, to get us off the track of this insane policy agenda we've had now for 16 years of the Democrats running everything.
19: He's facing dozens of candidates, including Democrats Javier Becerra and Tom Steyer.
21: Anyone who lives in California who's for Steve Hilton has got his head in the sand, because obviously Donald Trump's trying to hurt California.
19: The top two in today's runoff, advance to a runoff. Same thing in the Los Angeles mayor's race.
22: Incumbent L.A. Mayor Karen Bass calling challenger Spencer Pratt a reality TV star villain with no track record.
23: I'm not sure he's ever had a job other than reality TV.
22: Pratt, a registered Republican, has criticized Bass's leadership after losing his home in the deadly Palisades fire.
24: You could actually be more effective on food apps rating than you can to complain about anything in the city.
22: Bass also faces progressive challenger, L.A. City Council member Nithya Raman.
19: That's Fox's Kristen Goodwin. There are also primaries today in Iowa, New Jersey, and New Mexico, Montana, and South Dakota. The day after President Trump talked to Israel's prime minister and Hezbollah, saying both sides agreed to stop fighting in Lebanon, they have not.
25: A father and his two children are said to be among the dead after an Israeli drone hit a car in Lebanon South. Hezbollah, meanwhile, fired dozens of rockets into northern Israel.
19: Fox's Jonathan Savage. Ron State Media is reporting they've stopped talking to mediators over Israeli actions in Lebanon, but the president has suggested a deal with Iran to end the conflict could happen this week. President Trump has also just named the new acting director of national intelligence, Bill Pulte, who already has two other jobs he'll keep doing, adding DNI to his roles as director of the Federal Housing Finance Agency and chairman of Freddie Mac and Fannie Mae. 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
26: Here comes the sun. High pressure's taking over, and we're in for a beautiful run of days. Sunny and warm. Highs in the upper 70s Tuesday. Upper 70s again Wednesday with more sunshine. And near normal Thursday, highs right around 80. We could see highs climbing into the low to mid-80s. Some summertime warmth heading our way this weekend. I'm meteorologist Tom Ackerman with your LEX 18 Storm Tracker forecast on Lexington's news, traffic, and weather station, 97.3 FM, WVLK.
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11: 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But are they safe? And do they really work? Well, first, let's talk about actual magnesium. That's an essential mineral that is needed for more than 300 different processes in the body, according to one dietitian. And most people get enough of it simply from the foods they eat. Now, if you're not getting enough, there are a few different types of supplements you can try. But as always, you should talk to your doctor before starting any new medication or supplement, whether it's prescription or over the counter. Now, when it comes to the science, we looked into this, and I gotta say, there's not a lot of strong evidence that magnesium supplements will actually help you sleep. They might help you manage pain, they might help you lower your stress levels, or work to get your muscles to relax. And maybe it's those things then that help you get some better sleep. I'm Dr. Sanjay Gupta, helping you live a better life.
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13: Ah, yes. Actually, I'm looking at the clock. I don't, okay, we got a little, let's go to the phones. Let's go to Mark, calling from Jasper, Tennessee. Marcus Aurelius, you're on the Chris Plant Show.
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14: Hey, I don't fly that often, but it dawned on me when I was making my reservation that I had to have that new real ID.
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13: That's a very good question. You know, if you got to have an ID to board an airplane, and it has to be a real ID with the government seal on it and verified authentic and everything. Otherwise, you can't get it on an airplane. But when it comes to voting, Democrats say that's the soft bigotry of low expectations. Most people they know are too dumb to have a photo ID. Is that pretty much it, Mark?
14: That's pretty much it, yeah.
13: Yeah. Yeah, I got everybody they know, they live in cardboard boxes under bridges. They're Democrats.
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16: Here comes the sun. High pressure's taking over, and we're in for a beautiful run of days. Sunny and warm. Highs in the upper 70s Tuesday. Upper 70s again Wednesday with more sunshine. And near normal Thursday, highs right around 80. We could see highs climbing into the low to mid-80s. Some summertime warmth heading our way this weekend. I'm meteorologist Tom Ackerman with your LEX 18 Storm Tracker forecast on Lexington's news, traffic, and weather station, 97.3 FM, WVLK.
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11: If you're caring for an aging parent, you may feel quite often that you're alone in what you're doing. But you're not. Not by a long shot. According to a new report by the Pew Research Center, 10% of U.S. adults are caring for a parent over age 65. Millions more are caring for a spouse or partner 65 or older. Beyond the sheer numbers, this report, perhaps unsurprisingly, found a major difference in caregiver well-being between men and women. One psychologist we spoke to suggested thinking 5 years in the future and imagining where you are right now. Will you be glad you took something on, or regretful that you didn't? You also need to cut yourself some slack, he said, especially women. Don't try to shoulder all of the burden by yourself. You might need to ask for help before you burn out. You'll be so glad you did. I'm Dr. Sanjay Gupta, helping you live a better life.
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21: But I have not yet gotten to the Democrats' criminal mob violence activity in New Jersey at the detention center where one of the criminals has been arrested because he threatened to murder an ICE agent and his wife and his children. Of course, in Virginia, he could be elected attorney general with rhetoric like that. Democrats love murder. That's why their policies always lead to more of it. But we've got New Jersey coming up in as well. And also, Dr. Jill Biden was on TV this morning, and she will you hear what she says about Joe Biden winning and beating Donald Trump on Election Day. Right now, we're running out of time, but let's go to Russ calling from Arkansas. Russ, you're on the Chris Plant Show.
22: Well, I'm not sure you can hear me, can you?
21: I can hear you loud and clear, Russ.
22: Well,
21: uh-oh. As soon as you said that, your phone started.
22: Obelisk,
21: uh-huh.
22: And I'll raise you a double wide trailer suspended over the Arkansas River that I have to try by every day.
21: Is that right? The Clinton Library is right by you? You're in Little Rock?
22: The Clinton what? No, sir. That's the Clinton double wide trailer.
21: Ah, the Clinton.
22: Oh, that's right. Some people do call it. I'm sorry, sir. I'm sorry.
21: Ah, yes, the double wide trailer. Is there a section committed to the women that he sexually abused over the years? Because
22: you know what?
21: Yeah.
22: You know what? At one time there was. They did put that in for a while. They even had the dress.
21: They had the dress. They had the blue dress, the Gap dress. Monica Lewinsky. I know Monica. I gave Monica.
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23: Iran can't hide behind a shield. I'm Dave Anthony, Fox News. Secretary of State Marco Rubio just told senators that at a hearing, and that this is why the U.S. and Israel went on the attack. Iran's plans to secure a nuclear program if they built weapons.
24: They were going to build for themselves so many missiles, so many drones, so many conventional weapons, including a navy, that at that point, there's nothing you could do about it.
23: Now Rubio says Iran's ready to negotiate and make a deal with a blockade around its ports still in place.
24: There is the prospect before us, which could happen today, it could happen tomorrow, it could happen next week.
23: Complicating that, another day of Israeli attacks on Hezbollah militants in Lebanon that's reportedly killed 8 civilians, while Hezbollah launched more rockets and drones into Israel. And Fox's Jeff Paul reports from Dubai.
25: Iran has yet to respond to the latest proposal that was sent to Tehran by the U.S. And given what's happening in Lebanon, negotiators in Iran appear to be in a huge hurry. In fact, Tehran has said if the strikes in Lebanon don't stop, there is a high probability of the current U.S.-Iran ceasefire ending.
23: Back to that Senate hearing, Democrat Jeanne Shaheen's critical.
26: Why does the Strait of Hormuz remain closed? Why is gas up $1.50? Why did 13 American service members lose their lives in this war?
23: She's also demanding answers on the U.S. handling of Ukraine, hours after another Russian drone and missile bombardment killing at least 18 civilians.
26: Congress passed support for Ukraine. The administration has slow-walked it.
23: There's a new acting director of National Intelligence, Bill Pulte, takes over while continuing to do his other jobs, leading Fannie Mae and Freddie Mac and directing the Federal Housing Finance Agency.
27: President Trump says Pulte has deep experience managing the most sensitive matters in America and managing $10 trillion at Fannie Mae and Freddie Mac. Pulte replaces Tulsi Gabbard, who announced her resignation last month following her husband's rare cancer diagnosis.
23: Fox's Jared Halpern. It's primary day in six states. The closest watch races in California as Republican candidates try to make runoffs for governor and for mayor in Los Angeles. 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
28: Here comes the sun. High pressure's taking over, and we're in for a beautiful run of days. Sunny and warm. Highs in the upper 70s Tuesday. Upper 70s again Wednesday with more sunshine. And near normal Thursday, highs right around 80. We could see highs climbing into the low to mid-80s. Some summertime warmth heading our way this weekend. Meteorologist Tom Ackerman with your LEX 18 Storm Tracker forecast on Lexington's news, traffic, and weather station, 97.3 FM, WVLK.
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21: 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And I did.
0: Lean right here. I did. I love this stuff. Listen, Brickhouse Nutrition been with me for a long time. So chatting with Miles, I'm up at like 235. True story. I never minded being 235, but you know what minded? 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

0: Bum, bum, bum, bum, bum. Lots of chaos going on at CBS News and 60 Minutes. Scott Pelley, who we've been making fun of here for years and years. Scott Pelley erupts at CBS leaders over 60 Minutes overhaul. You can't overhaul 60 Minutes. Don't you know who we are? It's this country club thing. They don't even work at the CBS News headquarters. They're in their own building, and they've had their own little universe forever, and they used to be a highly rated show. The ratings have been plummeting. The revenues have been plummeting. CBS News management faced a fresh crisis on Monday after legendary 60 Minutes correspondent Scott Pelley, that's generous, accused the network's editor-in-chief, Barry Weiss, of trying to kill the acclaimed news magazine. They put the word kill in quotation marks, and that's all. Pelley made the comments during a tense meeting between the staff of 60 Minutes and the program's brand new executive producer, Nick Bilton. Sure, last week, Barry Weiss, who runs the news division, stunned the TV news industry by hiring Bilton, an outsider with roots in tech reporting, to run the show, which consistently ranks as the highest-rated news program on television, CNN says lamentingly. Bilton replaced 60 Minutes veteran Tanya Simon, who was dismissed along with several longtime producers and two correspondents. Sharon Alfonsi and Cecilia Vega. Nobody knows any of these people. You know, these people used to, it used to be great to be on 60 Minutes, but it went to hell a long time ago. Now new management is coming in trying to save the network and save journalism. Hopefully Barry Weiss is anyway. And the upheaval there proves that they're just a gang of left-wing. They think she might be conservative, so they're all running for the hills.
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2: Here comes the sun. High pressure is taking over, and we're in for a beautiful run of days. Sunny and warm, highs in the upper 70s Tuesday, upper 70s again Wednesday with more sunshine, and near normal Thursday, highs right around 80. We could see highs climbing into the low to mid-80s, some summertime warmth heading our way this weekend. Meteorologist Tom Ackerman with your LEX 18 Storm Tracker forecast on Lexington's news, traffic, and weather station, 97.3 FM, WVLK.
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7: A better life with Dr. Sanjay Gupta.
8: Heart disease is still the leading cause of death here in the United States and around the world. But what if there was something you could do earlier in life to reduce the odds of becoming a statistic? Well, here in the United States, tens of millions of adults already take a statin to lower their cholesterol. But new guidance put out by the American College of Cardiology and the American Heart Association now emphasize that treating high cholesterol sooner could significantly reduce a person's lifetime risk of heart attack or stroke. How early are we talking? In your 30s, believe it or not. Of course, you need to talk to your doctor about whether statins are right for you, but you should know that the evidence is really starting to stack up that shows the earlier you get a jump on reducing lifelong exposure to plaque-causing lipids and lipoproteins, the better the odds are going to be for you. Make sure you get your cholesterol checked. That's the first step. I'm Dr. Sanjay Gupta, helping you live a better life.
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0: awful presidential tumor there in Chicago. He threatened the fundamental transformation of America. And he was raised by a communist. Frank Marshall Davis was his name. Barack Hussein Obama was. And he's a Saul Alinsky guy, radical left-wing communist agitator, rules for radicals and all that. Pictures of him when he's supposed to have been teaching law was actually teaching Saul Alinsky radical left-wing agitator tactics. This is the international left. They are violent. They are murderous, bloodthirsty. They are criminals. They are the Democratic Party in the United States of America in 2026. Now let's go to the Department of Homeland Security Secretary Mark Wayne Mullen. Mark Wayne Mullen, who's a great guy. I think I mentioned I worked with him on TV at Newsmax. He had been on my TV show a couple of times. Secretary Mark Wayne Mullen. He's a great guy. He's had professional mixed martial arts fights, and he's a big winner. And he bench presses 400 pounds. He bench presses 400 pounds when he works out. He's a strong guy. He's a sturdy guy. He's a guy who can fight. And he's on our side. He's on the side of America and Western civilization. And Mark Wayne Mullen, hey, what's going on with these protesters outside of Delaney Hall that are rioting and attacking everybody violently? What's up with them?
1: We've allowed visitation to take place. During the riots, we haven't been allowed visitation to take place because it's not safe for the families to transit through the rioters. These rioters are organized. These rioters are sponsored by somebody. We see Antifa flags out there. They're not just exercising their First Amendment. These are violent protesters that are there to injure everybody that's even bystander.
0: I played audio yesterday of these idiots. Oh, the illegal alien criminal murderers and gang members can't even have their family members visit them at Delaney Hall, where the soccer field and the gym and the culturally sensitive kitchens are set up, and they no visitation. And I think it might have been the idiot governor there who was complaining. Oh no, they can't even have visits. And then the DHS secretary explains, that's because of the riots. And we've set up a secure area because the Democrat Party is violently attacking everyone in that area. So you can't casually have grandma come in and visit her, you know, her MS-13 grandson to see whether his new face tattoo has calmed down. But the Democrats. So Mark Wayne Mullen, well, I got to tell you, so this is not a First Amendment issue, Mark Wayne Mullen is saying. And the only reason that you can't have visitors is because the Democrat mob, the violent criminal mob in front, is you guys are just you're so disgraceful, honestly. Mm-mm-mm. Yes, sir. Go visit the detainees at the New Jersey ICE facility, right? And oh, no, they can't visit with their families. None of them have visited with their families. Amazing. And at the same time, we're having these events in Washington this week where the family members of young women murdered by illegal aliens are in here asking for help in maybe kicking out the thousands of illegal alien non-English speaking gang members that the Democrats waved into the country and gave plane tickets and bus tickets and keys to your daughter's junior high school shower room because they're very severely mentally ill. And so I would say, oh, it's so peaceful. And they tell us they're peaceful protests. Remember Chris Cuomo? His brother was the groping governor, and his father had been the governor to Easy Street, I guess. Huh? And Chris Cuomo, who's famously dumb, and he's known far and wide as Fredo, is the Fredo Cuomo, the Fredo of the Cuomo family. And he said this.
2: Please, show me where it says that protests are supposed to be polite and peaceful.
0: Yeah, where's it supposed to be polite and peaceful? It says it in the First Amendment, where you may peaceably assemble. But let your voices be known. Aren't they amazing? Mark Wayne Mullen is the DHS secretary.
1: I haven't talked to the governor. I'll tell you that they have activated state and local. That was my demand before we had to pull out our CBP officers out of the airport, which we didn't want to do, by the way. But the governor wasn't allowing state police and the mayor wasn't allowing local police to come in and help with these violent protesters. They were saying they're peaceful protesters. They're not. And they found out the first night they were there.
0: And the governor is siding with violent mobs of criminals. Mark Wayne Mullen is not.
1: They were saying they didn't have the resources to respond. And so what we said is, listen, if you can't respond and help us just to control your streets, not our buildings. We can control access to our building, but we got to be able to get our employees in and out without danger to them and without our vehicles being assaulted when they're on your streets. If you can't do that, then we're going to have to pull our resources because you said you don't have yours.
0: Also, the Democrats lie that the facility is overcrowded. And it's everything they say is a lie.
1: I think a lot of it is because they have a primary coming up Tuesday. And my understanding, I'm not getting into politics, but my understanding is that this is a way for them to generate their base. I'm assuming, and nothing else makes any sense for it to just come up like this. And the stuff they're saying is just not, it's not factually correct. They say there's overcrowding. That place is licensed for 1,000 beds. We have less than 800 people there. That's not overcrowding. And there was a rumor came out, so there was maggots in the food. That's absolutely not true. The governor came out and said we wouldn't allow health inspectors to come in. We released the time that the health inspectors went in and what they inspected. So we constantly are debunking the lies that they're spreading.
0: And the Democrats know that everybody has to keep busy debunking all the lies that they're spreading and that the news media helps them and never asks the right question if they ever ask any questions at all. It's also election day in California. California, the mayor's race in Los Angeles and the governor's race statewide, kind of a big deal. I think that the communist Karen Bass in the mayor's race in L.A., I think that she'll likely win because the good guy is too much of a good guy and they hate good guys.
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0: It's election day in California, and in Los Angeles, you obviously have to vote for Pratt for mayor. Because he's the only one who's not a mentally ill lunatic, and he's on the side of normal, and he's on the side of sanity. And they got Karen Bass. You want more of the same. You want the rest of the city to burn and no water to come out of the fire hydrants and illegal aliens to rape your dog, then vote for Karen Bass. But really, you gotta vote for Pratt. And there's this other woman, Rahman. She seems like a pleasant person, but she's not the one. Pratt, the place needs revolutionary change. And Steve Hilton for governor. Because, what are you kidding? For crying out loud. Also, it turns out that the Democrats have already attacked the mall in Washington, D.C. Vandals sabotaged Trump's Freedom 250 event on National Mall, contaminating underground water with fuel. So the Democrats are poisoning the mall by creating fuel leaks. Let's gather the Democrats on the mall and see if it'll light.
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17: Take to get a deal done. I'm Lisa Brady, Fox News.
18: Condition number one is they have to reopen the straits.
17: Secretary of State Marco Rubio at a Senate hearing.
18: And reopening the straits means the following. Ships can sail through international waters the way they can do through other choke points around the world without being fired upon, without paying a toll.
17: Rubio telling Connecticut Democratic Senator Chris Murphy that would open the door to phase two, negotiations on Iran's nuclear program and disposing of its enriched uranium.
19: In order to get to that second phase, are you willing to release sanctions or release frozen money that the United States is
18: no. with?
17: Rubio says sanctions relief has not been offered for reopening the Strait of Hormuz. A day after, President Trump said Israel and Iran-backed Hezbollah in Lebanon agreed to stop shooting at each other. They're still fighting, with media reports in Iran saying Iran has stopped communicating with mediators after insisting on enforcement of a ceasefire in Lebanon. It's primary day in six states, including California, which has more than 60 candidates for governor to replace term-limited Gavin Newsom. 14 running for L.A. mayor, the top two advance to November, though the mayor's race could be decided tonight if someone gets more than 50%. Voters also head to the polls in New Jersey, Iowa, New Mexico, Montana, and South Dakota. A federal judge in Boston hears arguments on new mail-in voting rules and whether states have to comply.
5: Several Democratic-led states and voting rights groups are challenging an executive order from President Trump requiring the federal government to compile a list of confirmed U.S. citizens eligible to vote in each state. The measure would also limit the Postal Service to deliver ballots to voters on each state's approved mail-in ballot list. State officials say the order violates the state's role in administering elections and could cause confusion in an election year.
17: Fox's Jared Halpern at the White House. 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
27: Here comes the sun. High pressure's taking over, and we're in for a beautiful run of days. Sunny and warm. Highs in the upper 70s Tuesday. Upper 70s again Wednesday with more sunshine. And near normal Thursday, highs right around 80. We could see highs climbing into the low to mid-80s. Some summertime warmth heading our way this weekend. I'm meteorologist Tom Ackerman with your LEX 18 Storm Tracker forecast on Lexington's news, traffic, and weather station, 97.3 FM, WVLK.
28: 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We'll get to all of your calls, questions, and comments here on the program. If you'd like to weigh in, we certainly encourage you to do so. We have lines open, 253-5959. The Stuttgart Motors text line, 253-5959. We've got open topic first 2 hours. And then at 2:05, we'll have Wilford Riley on to talk a little politics on the national level. And we'll also visit with Larry Vaught at 2:35 and talk about some of the breaking news last night for Kentucky athletics. If you've missed it, the Kentucky baseball team lost another heartbreaker. I mean, honestly, if they ever play West Virginia again in any time in the near future, there's going to be a lot of mental hurdles to overcome. They've lost three heartbreakers to West Virginia in the last year. And two of the three into the season, and one extended the season by one day. They were up, 12-7 last year in the eighth inning in a regional finals that would have taken them to the super regional, and they gave up, five or six? Seven, maybe. They lost 13-12. They gave up six to lose at Clemson. Then on Sunday night, they blew a three-run lead in the ninth inning and lost 11-9. And then last night, they rallied, two outs, nothing going on, base hit, home run, and four consecutive outs to tie the game at five. Had the go-ahead runner at third in the ninth inning and couldn't get him home. went into extra innings. A slap single by West Virginia, then a walk. When the second batter of the inning walked, I thought they're not gonna make it out of this inning. When teams at the college level get two on with nobody out, they're much more likely to score than not. The good teams are. Even though the sacrifice bunt failed. In fact, I told my wife, we're watching it, a sacrifice bunt popped up in the air, the pitcher ran it down. They would have been better off letting it drop and getting a double play. If you let bounce, you could have fielded it, gone to third for one and a second for two. Because all the runners on base were retreating back to the bags because they thought it was going to be caught. I think you would have had a very good chance of getting a double play. You certainly would have gotten the one out, but you might have gotten a double play out of it. Ultimately, it was a run-scoring single, scoring that runner at second by Guzman, and West Virginia wins. So another bitterly disappointing loss for the Kentucky baseball team. I will say, though, they were preseason 18 in the country. They got about as far as they were supposed to get. If you look at preseason prognostications, Kentucky was preseason number 18 in the country. And they got beat in the regional finals. So if you're 18th in the country, if you're anything below 17 or lower, you're not expected to get any further than this. The top 16 would be projected as the 16 super regional finalists. Kentucky wasn't projected there. So it was an up and down year, frustrating at times for Kentucky baseball fans, no doubt. Bitter, too, just heartbreaking losses and back-to-back nights to West Virginia. But still, though, they got as far as they were supposed to go. I think if Kentucky, if the UK Athletics would just invest in the baseball team a way some athletic departments do, I think Mingione can be a consistent participant in the College World Series. He has gotten there once. Got lost in Super Regional the next year and got beaten in Regional Finals in back-to-back years. And I think if Kentucky had won last night, they could have gotten there this year. Cal Poly would have been tough. And by the way, Cal Poly very likely would have hosted. Kentucky was among the last four to get in. Cal Poly was not. So, anyway, just a heartbreaking loss for Kentucky. For Kentucky athletic fans, though, the heartbreak was smoothed over a little bit about an hour later when word dropped that Milan Momcilovic picked UK over Louisville. I guess Arizona was in the hunt. I don't know, but I think mainly it was believed that he picked Kentucky over Louisville. He's getting in the ballpark of $6.5 million. That's the going rate for a top portal guy now. And now Kentucky has a roster, according to Kevin Miyakawa, which is an analytics guy, a highly respected analytics guy, says that Kentucky has roughly a top 10 roster now with Milan Momcilovic. So Kentucky projects to be preseason somewhere between 10 and 15. And I think if you're between 10 and 15 and you maximize your potential, you can get to a Final Four. Doesn't guarantee anything. You got to play well. But keep in mind, Michigan was preseason 9 last year, and they were a dominant national champion. That's a little unusual. I'm not saying Kentucky's going to be Michigan. I'm just saying it wouldn't be ridiculous for someone ranked 10th, 11th, or 12th getting to a Final Four when number 9 last year was a dominant national champion. So we'll see. Kentucky shouldn't have an issue with point guard this year. They got two quality point guards. The likelihood of losing both injuries, I mean, surely wouldn't happen again, right? They've got the best shooter in the portal in Momcilovic now. Cam Williams, I think, can be a high 30% three-point shooter. I think Wilkins will be a better shooter when he's playing off guard, which he will this year, except when Diallo's not on the floor. I think they'll have one of the best centers in America. People say, well, Kentucky's incoming class is not as good as Louisville's. Yeah, but I think with Momcilovic, it's fairly close. And I think Kentucky, with the return of Malachi Moreno, who is flirting to be, with being a first-round draft pick and coming back, is about as good as anybody you would get out of the portal if he were a portal guy. So I think Kentucky's had a chance to be pretty good. I think Louisville will be pretty good as well. I think Kentucky will benefit from the game being at Rupp Arena when the two teams play in December, which I think will give Kentucky an advantage. The Gonzaga game is no more, so it's one. I mean, I think Kentucky has a little bit more time to develop before getting into SEC play without having to worry to absorb maybe potentially another loss. I think it's kind of the challenge when you're putting together a roster and getting to play together. When you play so many good teams, you don't know how far along you'll be compared to how far along the other team will be. So Kentucky still will play some good teams this year. So, and the SEC will be very good again this year. So it should be a lot of fun. So we'll talk about the baseball loss and the Momcilovic commitment with Larry Vaught coming up today at 2:35. 253-5959, the Stuttgart Motors text line, 253-5959. Regarding Larry, Joe writes, regarding the Bearcats, so would you say that they proved the critics right or wrong with the results, or both? It depends on if you're talking about just last night's game individually or the season. If you look at where they began the season and where they ended the season, they got approximately where they were projected to get. I mean, at the end of the day, you can't really say Kentucky underachieved, because as number 18 in the country preseason, you're projected to get to a regional final and lose there. And that's what happened to Kentucky. I would say this. West Virginia's a better team. They have better pitching than Kentucky. And I think overall they have a little bit better offense. But, I mean, Kentucky beat them once this weekend. They should have beaten them Sunday, could have beaten them last night. I mean, West Virginia's a good team. And I think Kentucky played them very, very tough. I would say that, I don't know if criticism's the word I would use. I think Kentucky met their preseason expectations of getting to a regional final. It was kind of an up-and-down roller coaster ride, but at the end of the day, I think Kentucky got to approximately where people thought they would get. It could have been better, could have been worse. I actually will say, as far as last night's concerned, I thought they kind of handled the Sunday night loss and played well. I mean, there was a couple of mistakes early on I know had to be frustrating for Kentucky, like the run score on the pass ball. And by the way, you can point to it and say, well, you know, I mean, yeah, the first run of the game scored on a pass ball. It shouldn't have happened. Tyler Bell failed to tag a runner, sliding by him on a steal attempt when he could have, and that runner ultimately scored. So you could argue the first two runs of the game West Virginia scored, Kentucky kind of gifted them. So they, yeah, if you want to argue about it, they probably should have won in regulation in nine innings last night. But you don't know how it would have played out in the ninth inning had Kentucky had a two-run lead. Who knows? But I thought they came out and played. I mean, I kind of thought they might come out flat. I didn't think they really did. They faced a very good pitcher, and again, some frustrating early mistakes put them in a hole, but they were able to dig themselves out of it. So I would say, Joe, that that they played as well as you could have expected. And they were a flawed team, but still went as far as they were expected to go. Maybe the overall season on whole wasn't as good as people thought that they would have. But all that matters really is May Madness, as they were coining it last night, or June Jubilation. At the end of the day, they got as far as they were supposed to get, and therefore, you know, it was kind of a wayward journey, but they got to the destination they were expected to reach. 253-5959, the Stuttgart Motors text line, 253-5959. Joe writes, so yes, they deserve the bid. Well, of course they deserve the bid. I mean, even if they had lost on Saturday and were limited Saturday, they deserve the bid. They had the number one RPI rated schedule in the country, 15-8 against teams in the field, swept Alabama, which is a national seed, played in a very, very deep conference. Kentucky deserved to be there. Now, I know people are questioning it. I never questioned it. Larry, I think UK led a runner from third score in every way possible other than a base hit five times anyway, is from Kevin. Yeah, I mean, listen, college baseball in this day and age is an offensive game. I mean, there's just no getting around it. I mean, you just don't have 2-1 games in college baseball, 3-2 games. I mean, Kentucky won the other night, 6-5. That's about as low scoring game as you'll find. And that's practically a pitcher's duel in college baseball now. Just how it is. Larry, will Kentucky be playing summertime games this year, like possibly traveling out of the country? Daryl's making reference to the basketball team. It would be very good if they could, because it would give them a chance to kind of get a head start on development. It would be good if they could. Outright, sorry, I believe the top 25 colleges will feature one or two foreign players as starters. Will Kentucky be that? Momcilovic is from Wisconsin. Malachi's from Kentucky. I'm not sure where Wilkins and Diallo are from. Cam Williams is American. I'm not sure what state he's from. So I don't know. I guess if you want to talk about Yesufu for Kentucky, it's Yesufu. I get this kid's name wrong all the time. The kid from Senegal might start. So that'd be one foreign player for Kentucky. David writes, Larry, there are no moral dubs in D1. You had it right in front of you and you blew it. Very disappointing. Well, David's not wrong. I mean, listen, by all accounts, Kentucky should be playing in the Super Regionals against Cal Poly either there or here this weekend by taking care of business against West Virginia. I guess you could have argued that Kentucky might have gotten the Super Regional. The NCAA could have given it to Kentucky if Kentucky had won either game. I said Saturday, on Sunday night, rather. So they could have gotten the Super Regional. I suspect Cal Poly would have gotten it, but I don't know that to be sure. It's just a guess. Larry, I don't have an opinion, but heard chatter about the last four innings. I heard the chatter about the last four innings of last night. You heard the chatter about they deserved a bid. The fact that they were even playing last night confirmed that they deserved to be there, especially when consider other teams got bounced two straight games that were, you know, trying to get a national seed. I mean, you look at UCLA lost. They were 1-2 this weekend. Kentucky was, 2-2 this weekend and got to regional finals. Tennessee got swept. They lost both games they played. So I don't think there's any doubt that they deserve to get in. But just my opinion. Folks, let me tell you about my friends at the University Club of Kentucky, the Golf Club at Widow's Watch, and the Peninsula. If you're looking to play some golf this weekend, why not go to the U Club's 36 holes or Widow's Watch or Peninsula. They're four of the nicest golf courses in the area, and if you're looking to play some golf and you want to save some money too, then the U Club Widow's Watch and Peninsula is absolutely the right call. 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Let's take a look at your three-day forecast. Sunshine 77 today for a high, low of 53 tonight. Tomorrow, sunny 82. Thursday, sunshine 85 in Lexington. Currently, sunny 75 at your official weather station, 97.3 FM, WVLK.
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0: A better life with Dr. Sanjay Gupta.
10: Eating a healthy diet is not only good for you physically, it can also keep your brain sharp as you age. According to a new study out of China, people who most closely followed the MIND diet slowed aging in key structures inside their brains by more than 2 years. The MIND diet is a combination of the Mediterranean diet, which we talk a lot about, and the DASH diet, which stands for Dietary Approaches to Stop Hypertension. All three of these diets are similar, but the MIND diet puts more of an emphasis on berries, beans, leafy green vegetables, fish, poultry, whole grains, olive oil, and nuts. You're not going to eat foods with a lot of saturated fat. We're talking cheese, butter, red meat, or anything fried. You really don't have to eat like this 100% of the time. That's the key. Just do the best that you can. I'm Dr. Sanjay Gupta, helping you live a better life.
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28: If then you're a typical public school. This is a story that was given to me by my friend Richard. New Orleans became America's first all-charter school district. And they proved that failing schools can be fixed. So New Orleans, which has an all-charter school district, scored in the 99th percentile nationally in reading growth, 98th percentile in math growth. It's the only state in America beating pre-pandemic levels in both subjects. And they're an all-charter school district. Now, people will argue, well, charter schools, they cherry pick. Well, I mean, that's not true, but how do you explain New Orleans then, if it's just about cherry picking the best students? I got into a discussion about charter schools with someone very, very close to me, smart guy, and was making the argument about they were cherry picked. And when I explained to them, that the students are selected by random drawing, and then explained to him that students that applied for charter schools and didn't get drawn, their performance against students that did apply for random charter school and did get accepted the charter school students did better. Now, people ask, well, what makes charter schools good? I do think the element of being able to have discipline, dress codes, there's a standard and there are requirements in charter schools that don't typically exist in most, if not virtually all, public schools. I think the public school system can learn something from charter schools. Charter schools are proving that kids can excel if they have a place to learn without disruption, without behavioral issues distracting teachers and taking away from the process. Teaching discipline. I think we should be looking at charter schools and saying, hey, holy cow, how can we take some of this and implement this in our public school systems? But our teachers' unions are so flatly against charter schools, they won't even consider it. Our district administrators, our governors, won't even consider looking at charter schools to learn from them. Well, I would suggest to Demetrius Liggins and all of the school board to look at what New Orleans is doing, an all-charter district, and look how they're excelling. 99th percentile nationally in reading growth, 98th percentile in math growth. The only state, New Orleans, Louisiana, the only state in America beating pre-pandemic levels in both subjects. Before the pandemic, before Hurricane Katrina, I should say, over 60% of New Orleans public schools were rated failing. Kids attended chaotic, dangerous schools where constant disruptions made real learning impossible. A generation was being failed by design, the story reads. Now New Orleans district is all charter and 99th percentile nationally in reading growth. I mean, why don't more school systems look at charter schools and say, we're not a charter school system, but what can we learn from them? Is there anything we can learn from them that can help us? But they're too arrogant and too proud to admit that there's something that can be learned from it. I think Lexington should look. I think Louisville should look at New Orleans and see what they're doing. But the teachers' unions will never allow it. Well, it's a jobs program. First and foremost, it's a jobs program. It's the educating kids is not the top priority. 253-5959, the Stuttgart Motors text line, 253-5959. Then we'll get to your calls, questions, and comments. 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We'll come back. 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
2: Here comes the sun. High pressure's taking over, and we're in for a beautiful run of days. Sunny and warm, highs in the upper 70s Tuesday, upper 70s again Wednesday with more sunshine, and near normal Thursday, highs right around 80. We could see highs climbing into the low to mid-80s. Some summertime warmth heading our way this weekend. I'm meteorologist Tom Ackerman with your LEX 18 Storm Tracker forecast on Lexington's news, traffic, and weather station, 97.3 FM, WVLK.
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28: 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A little Nirvana, Come As You Are. One of the memorable opening riffs, even if it is a bass riff, in I guess early 90s grunge rock, as it was called back then, but I guess it's still called that. But ESPN just updated their way too early top 25. Kentucky goes from unranked to number 17 in the country with the inclusion of Momchilovich. Jeff Borzello does the rankings. He says the offensive potential of this group, talking about Kentucky, the offensive potential of this group is as high as any team in the country. The defense will be the question mark. Momchilovich is not thought to be a great defensive player, but he is a guy who can hunt threes and score. He averaged, I think, four and a half threes a game last year for Iowa State. If we're sitting here midseason and he's averaging 4.5 threes for Kentucky a game, that means he's going to be averaging about 18, 19 points a game. And we have Diallo and Wilkins, who by all accounts are among the best guards in America, getting to the basket. Now you have a guy that you can legitimately kind of cherry pick on the 3-point line. As they drive, they get cut off. They can just kick out for wide open threes. They have to get Malachi Moreno stronger. They're projecting Usme Ngai to be the starter, to be the fifth starter ahead of Cam Williams. I'm not sure if he will or not, but Usme is, by all accounts, a pretty good shooter, tall, lanky, athletic. Kentucky needs to surprise people with their defense. If their defense can be surprisingly good, then maybe they'll be better than people think. So Kentucky is preseason number 17 in the country. So, yeah, that's heads up right now. But a lot can change. A lot can change, obviously. But hopefully they can get some exhibition action this summer and get a head start on team development. But I do think, unlike last year's team, this team seems better suited towards the Mark Pope style of basketball. I think they've unquestionably got a great 3-point shooter. Momcilovic is widely described as the best shooter in America. Now, there's obviously a lot of good shooters, but I've heard Goodman say it. I've heard Barzello say it. Same phrase, best shooter in America. He might be. But, you know, if you got two guards who can handle the basketball and can get to the basket, and they've got a lights-out shooter to dish to, they can really stretch the court out. I mean, Momcilovic can really stretch the court out, giving Diallo and Alex Wilkins room to grow and to drive on. And if you've got Cam Williams, and if NGI proves to be a above-average 3-point shooter, Kentucky might have games where they just unconscious, and then they might have games where, you know, they're 4 for 22, and the only 4 threes are Momcilovic's. It might be that way. I will say this, though. I think this year's team, you know, the first year, I think Kentucky really surprised people. I think Pope did a very good job of building the team and overcoming injuries and got as much out of them as he could. I think after first year, no one could have expected Mark Pope to have done any better. Last year, they were okay, but they just were not built the way Mark Pope needs a team to build to play his style. I think the third iteration, I think, is kind of a combination of both. Not quite as much shooting, but a lot more than as the first year, but more than they had last year. I think their point guard situation is better going into season three than it was for either the first two seasons. And I think Kentucky's center with Malachi is the best center that they've had in the three seasons. Like the first year, really like last year too, but like the first year's more importantly, though, the issue is going to be defense. Can they defend? If Kentucky can be a top 40 defensive team and they're the offensive people think they can be or think that they will be, I think Kentucky will probably be a pretty tough out. But some big Fs. But, I mean, every team's got big Fs. Every team has got big question marks they have to answer. Almost nobody has a team coming back this year, with maybe the exception of Florida, where you have a reasonable idea as to how good they're going to be. 253-5959, the Stuttgart Motors text line, 253-5959. Let's see here. Larry, this is from Dave. Would a charter school system prevented the current colossal financial disaster that's taking place and nobody's being held accountable? He's talking about the Fayette County public school system. Dave, I think the only way to answer this question is this way. Until we know what the actual issue is, until we know exactly what kind of accounting methods were used inappropriately or criminally, maybe, we don't know. Until we know what exactly took place and how much money we're talking about, there's no way to know what could have been done to have prevented it. The reality is we know that there's a huge financial hole in the public school system here in Fayette County, and to this point, almost no indication as to what exactly took place. Now, maybe we'll find out eventually. I'll say this. Demetrius Liggins and the Fayette County Public School System absolutely have to tell the county, the citizens in Fayette County, they have to tell them exactly what happened and exactly what took place. I have no idea whether the current administration is complicit or not. But if they don't come clean and explain precisely and exactly what took place and precisely and exactly how much money's missing, and if they don't do something and punish the people that are still around that

happened and who did what and when and where and why, then he's complicit. There's just no getting around that. And that's not a knock on Demetrius Liggins, because what I'm asking of him is the right thing to do. Liggins and Tyler Murphy and all of the administrators over at Fayette County Public School System off Richmond Road, they have an obligation to the citizens in this county, in this city. They have an obligation to explain them in detail how and why the money's missing. And if there's anything criminal, who did it? And that person needs to be prosecuted, or persons need to be prosecuted, if something illegal took place. I'm not asking for Liggins and the administrators and the school board. I'm not asking for them to do something extraordinary. I'm asking them for doing the right thing. Once these investigations are over, once the audits are done, if the administration and the superintendent's office don't come clean fully and explain fully what took place and explain fully who's responsible for what and fully how much money's actually missing and explain fully how they're going to fix it, then they have to go. Here's what I fear, though. I fear that this process is going to extend far beyond the election to get people elected first. That's what I fear. I fear that some school board members are going to try to push this beyond the election to help them get reelected. So I think that these investigations need to be complete fully before the election. The people going to the ballot box and voting need to understand exactly what took place before they vote. Tell me I'm wrong. Joe writes, hypothetical question, going back to Kentucky basketball for a moment. If we're now 17 preseason, that would put us in the cusp of Sweet 16. That's not enough to save Coach Pope, is it? I don't think so. I think if they are the 17th best team in the country going into the season next year, I think they probably need to overachieve a little bit. I think if they get to the Sweet 16, he can save his job. I'm not saying he should save his job, but I think if you get to Sweet 16, you can make the argument. But a lot of it would be contingent upon how well is the recruiting going for season 4. And that may be tough to do. You know, for all the talk about Pope struggling to recruit, it's going to be hard to recruit next year 5-star players if all the other teams are saying Pope's going to get fired. Why would you go there? That's kind of the downside of having a coach on the hot seat, is because if he's in the hunt for a really good player, every coach coaching against him and recruiting against him is going to say, they're going to whisper in the ear of that recruit, he's not going to be here. He's going to get fired. Don't go to Kentucky. Pope's going to get fired. Doesn't matter whether it's true or not. It'll absolutely happen. I think if... Okay, so the question is what would it take for Pope to save his job, to definitively save his job? 27 wins, Elite Eight. If he wins 27, 28 games this year and he gets the Elite Eight, he's coming back. He's coming back. Hands down, no question about it, he's coming back. And if you do that, you probably earn 2 more years. Because then you can fall back and be just like a second weekend or second round, Sweet 16, and probably keep your job. Elite Eight today would be like getting to the Final Four in the 80s. The quality of teams and quality of players are so much better now that getting to the Elite Eight in terms of difficulty is just as hard as getting to the Final Four 35, 40 years ago, I think. I've always believed that Calipari never got enough credit for getting to the Elite Eight every single year. He's like Elite Eight 7 of his first 10 seasons at Kentucky. He was 40 minutes from the Final Four 70% of the time between 2010 and 2020. I don't think nearly enough has been attention.

0: been paid to how good that actually is. All of it's about championships and Final Fours. But to be consistently Final Four good for 10 years with a brand new team every single year, well, I think it's better than people are giving them credit for. Let's see here. Other text messages. Tony writes, Larry, I'm betting it's federal criminal fraud, meaning about the Fayette County public school system. Got to stop the fraud as a norm, anything goes attitude. Well, I mean, I agree. I think we have a lot of federal crime, federal fraud. I think there's no doubt that a lot of that's happening. We're seeing what's happening in Ohio and what's happening in Minnesota with the Medicare fraud and stuff and the 2,000% increase in kids being declared autistic to get federal funding. I have no idea whether that's related to what's happening in Fayette County, though. And I wouldn't speculate about that because I just don't know. All I know is there's a bunch of money missing. And the superintendent and the school board have an obligation to explain fully where the money went, how much is missing, and who's responsible for that. And anything less than full transparency should require removal of people from their positions. Let's see, Larry, I work hard every day. I can't afford to go out to eat, but the school board took my money and then used it to go out and spend $3.5 million on lunch and expensive trips. Ridiculous. I understand that, and I don't disagree. I mean, I will say this, though. A lot of times when you're doing business deals and trying to get lucrative, favorable contracts, you have to wind and dine people. I'm not sure how much of that $3.5 million, even if that number is correct. I'm just saying that sometimes you have to spend a little money to so-called make a little money, I guess, as much as anything. Daniel writes, sorry, the system overstated revenues in many cases, and in one case, double. Do we know that to be true, or is that speculation? Is it just about overstated revenues? Because I've not heard that. Incompetence, yes. Fraud, no. I think knowingly overstating revenues is more than just incompetence. Respectfully, I'm sorry. If they are overstating revenues and they knowingly overstated revenues, that's not just incompetence, that's dishonesty. That's lying. You are perpetrating fraud on the taxpayers, because how many times did you look at the revenue and say, we need to make more money, we need to tax more? You're using these knowingly false revenue spreadsheets to pursue projects you couldn't afford. So, I mean, how would that not be fraud? I mean, I'll say this. If people within a school system were knowingly overstating revenues, how is that not fraud? 253-5959, the Stuttgart Motors text line, 253-5959. Then we'll get to your... Daniel writes, Larry, no one said knowingly. Well, I mean, if you overstate a revenue, how do you unknowingly overstate revenue? Then, yeah, I would agree that's incompetence. But these people are supposed to be the top in their business. I mean, these people that are running these finances for a billion-dollar organization should be, I mean, I think it's reasonable to think that they should be more competent than that. So if they're stupid and incompetent, then, yeah, I guess maybe it wouldn't be fraud. I'm skeptical that they would unknowingly overstate revenue 18 years in a row. 253-5959, the Stuttgart Motors text line. Folks, if you're near retirement or thinking about retiring, you probably have questions. 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Let's take a look at your three-day forecast. Sunshine 78 for a high today, a low of 53 tonight. Tomorrow sunny 82, Thursday sunny 85. Right now in Lexington, sunny and 75 at your official weather station, 97.3 FM WVOK.
1: I'm Jack Patty. 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We'll get your pets in here. Dr. Ashley Keith from the Crossroads Veterinary Clinic in Versailles will be with us. Kevin Stinnett, the owner of the Lane Report, will be talking about the Lions Bluegrass Fair coming to Lexington on Thursday. And Mayor Linda Gorton will be with us. 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
0: I actually am in a very good mood the past couple of days. Have you guys noticed it? You think I'm in a bad mood? Why would you say that? I think I'm in a great mood. I mean, I'm in a great mood. And the rain's gone. It's sunshine outside. Very excited. Very excited indeed. Got some great plans in store for the show. I'm really excited about it. I feel like some of the obstacles are getting solved now, finally. And I'm thrilled about that. Should be a lot of fun tomorrow. I'm going to be off next Monday. Trey Watson's going to fill in for me. I'm going to be off next Monday. And I'm attending to a personal matter. No, it's not bad. It's fun. But I'm looking forward to that. It'll be a lot of fun. I can't believe we're into June. Father's Day's not that far around the corner. And my wife made a promise to my daughter. If she reached a certain academic goal, she would take her for a girls' weekend. They would go to a hotel. They would do some shopping, and it would just be she and Katie, Laura and Katie, in the girls' weekend. And my daughter told my wife last night, she's like, I want dad to come. I want my dad to be there. It really meant a lot to me. It did. Because thinking this is her big weekend, and she insisted that I come along. So it's going to be our family getaway. So I'm looking forward to that. And I reckon I'm very, very lucky. My daughter's a great kid. Great kid. She's such a wonderful kid. And my wife is the best. So I feel sorry for all of you out there that don't have a wife and kid like me. Of course, I know you probably feel the same way about your wife and kids, too. I get that. So I'm teasing. But I'm surprised people think I'm in a bad mood. I'm in a great mood. My energy level's good. 253-5959. The Stuttgart Motors text line, 253-5959. Sean just texted me. I'm not going to read it. I don't know if Sean's text message is intended to be on air, but I won't read it, so I'm not sure. But what makes you think I can't give you an expert opinion, Sean? Come on. I'm teasing, of course. 253-5959. The Stuttgart Motors text line, 253-5959. Trumpman writes, sorry, after the purchase of Momchilovich, are the Kentucky fans in the media now predicting they'll go 40-0? See, Trumpman, see, this is the problem with you, okay? You're making out people's reactions, fans and media, something that it's not. You're dishonestly framing it. First of all, he wasn't purchased any more than anybody else is in college basketball. Okay. He's a professional, just like all kids are in college athletics now. And no, he's predicting 40-0. Don't be stupid. I shouldn't say stupid. I can't come out the wrong way. What I'm saying to you is I know you're trying to be funny. But thinking that Kentucky is now a team that's good enough to maybe make a run of the Final Four now isn't equal to predicting 40. All right, we'll take a break. We'll come back with more in a moment here on Larry Glover Live on 97.3 FM WVLK. Okay.

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0: gets an update on conflict. I'm Lisa Brady, Fox News. Iran dominating a Senate hearing with America's top diplomat. His efforts to end that conflict continue.
1: Secretary of State Marco Rubio says Iran is starting to agree to negotiate aspects of its nuclear program it previously refused to discuss.
2: That is not a guarantee that ultimately it will lead to a deal that's acceptable to the Senate or acceptable to the American people. But we'll be able to engage them in a process to truly test the proposition of how far they're willing to go.
1: Still, Rubio says talks are complicated by a fractured regime in Iran that takes days to get a response. Any tentative agreement, the Trump administration says, would require Iran to reopen the Strait of Hormuz.
0: Fox's Jared Halpern at the White House. Iran is reportedly still insisting on ceasefire enforcement in Lebanon, where fighting continues between Iran proxy Hezbollah and Israeli forces a day after President Trump said both sides agreed to stop. New Jersey is now suing the company that runs Delaney Hall, the immigrant detention center where there have been days of protests over ICE operations and violent confrontations, first with federal agents, then with state police.
3: Trump administration officials standing by the facility's operations as protesters continue to claim Delaney Hall is being poorly run. They've gathered since Memorial Day weekend. Monday night, the protesters mostly complied with the city's mandatory curfew, which was put in place Sunday morning after dozens were arrested.
0: Fox's CB Cotton. The state's lawsuit is demanding full access for New Jersey health inspections. Homeland Security calls it a frivolous lawsuit, pointing in part to health inspections just last week. The state argues it was denied a full inspection. The White House Correspondents Association president says they won't let violence have the last word, just announcing a new July date for an annual dinner disrupted by gunfire in April. 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
5: Here comes the sun. High pressure's taking over, and we're in for a beautiful run of days. Sunny and warm. Highs in the upper 70s Tuesday. Upper 70s again Wednesday with more sunshine. And near normal Thursday, highs right around 80. We could see highs climbing into the low to mid-80s. Some summertime warmth heading our way this weekend. Meteorologist Tom Ackerman with your LEX 18 Storm Tracker forecast on Lexington's news, traffic, and weather station, 97.3 FM, WVLK.
6: 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Okay, we'll get to your calls, questions, and comments here on our program. If you would like to weigh in on anything, give us a call. Please do. Please do. Tomorrow on the show, we'll have Danny Fulton talk a little economics. And we'll have Trey Watson on the show with us tomorrow as well. Coming up a little bit later on today, we'll have Oh, that's my train of thought. We'll have Wilfred Riley on at 2:05, and we'll have Larry Vaught coming up today at 2:35. This is kind of interesting. The San Francisco Chronicle has written a story about how FIFA fans are nervous about coming to the United States for the World Cup because of it being viewed as being hostile towards gay rights. Here's what the tweet from the San Francisco Chronicle said. The open hostility to gay rights in today's U.S. creates an anxious environment for fans traveling to attend World Cup matches. Pride houses such as the one in San Francisco offer a safe haven. I'll say this. I'm not saying every single American is willing or able to, well, I guess not able to, willing to embrace gay rights without any hesitation at all. I think by and large, gay people in this country can come and go and live their lives as they please without any impact at all. I'm not saying, again, I'm not saying there's not some people out there that adamantly refuse to accept gay people, you know, are the gay lifestyle as a thing, or is worthy of their respect or even tolerance, or what do you want to call it? I think most people who are gay, though, can live their lives as they see fit. No international FIFA fan coming to the United States to go to a World Cup match that might happen to be gay is going to, nothing's going to happen to them because they're gay. I'm sorry they're not going to. But here's the problem I have with what the San Francisco Chronicle did. Is 4 years ago, the World Cup was hosted in Qatar. And in Qatar, being gay is illegal. A minimum 7-year prison sentence with the option of death penalty for gay sex. And the San Francisco Chronicle published an article 4 years ago saying that criticism of Qatar was Western bias. Now, how can you argue that gay people are at risk coming to the United States because of hostility towards gay people in the United States, but push back on people pointing out the inhospitable Qatar is towards gay people, claiming it and framing it as Western bias? Listen, I'm not saying that you can't criticize the United States of America. I think the United States, every country at times deserves and warrants a critique or criticism. But no serious person can be more concerned about the acceptance of gay people in the United States than Qatar. I mean, being gay is not illegal and punishable with prison sentence and potentially death in the United States. But 4 years ago in Qatar, where the World Cup was held the last time, it is. I mean, how can you take the San Francisco Chronicle serious when they try to explain away real intolerance in Qatar as Western bias, but criticize the United States and Americans specifically as being dangerous because some percentage of Americans might not accept it? Not a single person going to any match in any stadium in the United States of America wearing a t-shirt that says I'm gay is under any threat or danger. Certainly not in jeopardy of being arrested and going to jail over it, like would have taken place if you did the same thing at Qatar 4 years ago. And this is the problem I have with some people on the left. I have no problem criticizing the United States, but man, they're awfully silent on countries and cultures that are far worse, but yet acts as if the United States is the worst on the planet. when it comes to certain things. That you're criticizing, you know, the insecurity or the security for people in this country, yet you look the other way and run interference to protect other countries 4 years ago that have real intolerance, real safety issues, real concerns about security. If the San Francisco Chronicle came out an article and said, America's made progress on the front of gay rights, but more progress is necessary. You might disagree, but I guess you could make the argument that at some level, there are some pockets in the country that still don't really embrace gay rights, regardless of how you may feel about it or not. I think it's fair to say there's probably pockets in this country that don't fully accept gay rights. But to act like Qatar is more accepting than the United States on this front is boldly and flatly dishonest. And it not that I think the San Francisco Chronicle is some great bastion of objectivity. It's not. But I'm not sure how anybody can read those two stories and arrive at any other conclusion other than the San Francisco Chronicle is a flatly dishonest outlet on this particular issue. Despite what you may think about the United States on the issue of gay rights, it's light years better than Qatar. Light years. And to suggest that it's not, as the San Francisco Chronicle has done in comparison of articles written 4 years apart regarding the same event, that newspaper can only be framed as dishonest on this particular topic. 253-5959, the Stuttgart Motors text line, 253-5959. Graham Plattner's back in the news again today. Did you see what his Senate campaign sent out yesterday? I mean, you read this thing, it's like, is this the Babylon Bee? I mean, it's honestly, it's laughable, really. Here's what the Graham Plattner for Senate, Graham for Maine, at Graham for Maine on Twitter. Susan Collins' latest financial report just came out. A staggering one-third of her money raised quarterly came directly from AIPAC, which is a Jewish political action committee. Americans for Israel political action committee. A guy with a Nazi concentration camp tattoo opposes Jewish people. Does he not see how that's going to look? I mean, it is unbelievable. Think about that for just a second. A guy with a Nazi concentration camp tattoo on his chest is condemning Susan Collins because she received money from a political action committee that lobbies on behalf of Jewish people. Now, regardless of what you may think about AIPAC or not, and there are plenty of people out there that probably would roundly condemn Graham Plattner because of what's on his chest. Don't like AIPAC, okay? You can disagree with AIPAC. But when you have a Nazi tattoo on your chest, you might want to stay away from topics regarding Jewish people and condemning people who support Jewish people. You might want to stay away from that one. You look a little ridiculous. A friend of mine say, Nazi, you know, guy with Nazi tattoo opposes Jewish people. Where have I heard that before? He was a topic on The View yesterday. And Sonny Hostin declared Graham Plattner a liar, a racist, an anti-Semite, and a homophobe. And then went on to say, though, she would still support him over Republican moderate Susan Collins. Let that sink in for a second. Here's a woman of color that's willing to vote for someone, or I'm not sure she lives in Maine, but I mean, but she would still support him to win in Maine. That a woman of color would would support someone that she has admitted is a liar, a racist, an anti-Semite, and a homophobe, but she would still support him over a moderate Republican like Susan Collins, who voted to impeach Donald Trump. What she's saying is I would rather vote for a racist, liar, anti-Semite, and homophobe over a Republican. This is the same person who was asking rhetorically, who could vote for Donald Trump? Donald Trump is so awful, how could you possibly vote for him? So a guy with an actual Nazi tattoo on his chest and misogynistic tweets or text messages to women who are not his wife, she could still vote for that person. I've been saying for years, the left's outrage about Donald Trump is all performative. They don't really believe this stuff. They want the regular folks to believe it. But the people spewing this nonsense don't really believe this stuff. Comparing Trump to Hitler, they don't really believe that. How could they say that Trump is beyond the pale because he's a Nazi? And yet openly and publicly acknowledging that they would vote for and support someone with an actual Nazi tattoo on his chest. I'm sorry. If you would still vote for Graham Plattner, then don't tell me you object to Donald Trump because you think his people are too right-wing. You forfeit the right to say that supporters of Trump are Nazis and therefore I can't vote for Trump, but then turn right around and vote for someone that actually has a Nazi concentration camp tattoo on his chest. You're a dishonest person. I mean, this is the same woman that said that Jackson Dart was complicit to Trump's racism because he introduced him at a speaking event. If Sunny Hostin is saying she still supports someone she has said herself is a liar, a racist, an anti-Semite, and a homophobe, and acknowledges he has a Nazi tattoo on his chest, isn't she complicit to his anti-Semitism, his racism, his dishonesty, his homophobia? I mean, if Jackson Dart is complicit by introducing Trump to everything she thinks about Trump, how is she not complicit for everything she admits Graham Plattner is? How does she not see how grossly hypocritical this is? And here's the reality. It's all theater. They don't believe any of this stuff. Here's the reality. Sunny Hostin is a far-left Democrat, and she wouldn't vote for a Republican under any circumstance. She'd be willing to vote for someone that's a racist, an anti-Semite, homophobe, with a Nazi tattoo over one of the most Republican, among the most moderate Republican senators in America today. If she would vote for that guy over Susan Collins, then there's no Republican she would ever vote for. They're not serious people. They don't really believe this stuff. It's all performative. 253-5959, the Stuttgart Motors text line, 253-5959. We'll get to all your calls, questions, and comments. Folks, let me tell you about our friends at the University Club of Kentucky, the Golf Club of Widows Watch, and the Peninsula. 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All right, let's take a look at your three-day forecast. Today, sunshine 78, low 53, 82 tomorrow for a high, and Thursday 85, all sunny days in the forecast. Right now in Lexington, sunny and 76 at your official weather station, 97.3 FM.
4: How did I lose weight? 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I did. 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
11: Eating a healthy diet is not only good for you physically, it can also keep your brain sharp as you age. According to a new study out of China, people who most closely followed the MIND diet slowed aging in key structures inside their brains by more than 2 years. The MIND diet is a combination of the Mediterranean diet, which we talk a lot about, and the DASH diet, which stands for Dietary Approaches to Stop Hypertension. All three of these diets are similar, but the MIND diet puts more of an emphasis on berries, beans, leafy green vegetables, fish, poultry, whole grains, olive oil, and nuts. You're not going to eat foods with a lot of saturated fat. We're talking cheese, butter, red meat, or anything fried. 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That's the key. Just do the best that you can. I'm Dr. Sanjay Gupta, helping you live a better life.
12: Vision loss is not something that you feel until it happens.
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6: 3595. Then we'll get to your calls, questions, and comments here on our program. If you'd like to weigh in, feel free to do so. Remember, we talked about Nate Morris. Nate Morris dropped out of the Republican Senate nomination process to take an ambassadorship with the Trump administration. And he has been appointed formally as the U.S. ambassador now to Colombia. I got to say, I mean, it'd be kind of cool to be an ambassador anywhere, really. I mean, I'd say, hey, Larry, how'd you like to be the ambassador to Liechtenstein or Antarctica? You know, I think even being the ambassador to Antarctica would be, hey, it's pretty cool. Yeah, it's a little cold. I'm not sure being the ambassador to Colombia is the plum gig. I mean, if Nate Morris really thought he had a chance to win, would he have dropped down and taken the ambassadorship to Colombia? Morris's nomination was among dozens sent to the U.S. Senate Monday evening, the chamber's confirmation power. Morris dropped out of the race ahead of the primary last month after Trump endorsed Andy Barr. I think it was a two-step process. I think Trump thought Barr was going to win or would have the best chance of winning. He went with Barr, so he could probably claim that he's the reason why Andy Barr won. He told Nate Morris, I can't endorse you. You're not going to win. I think Barr's going to win. The best way to help Barr win is for you to drop out and endorse him, but I'll make it worth your while. How about an ambassadorship? He's probably thinking, oh, cool, ambassadorship. How about, you know, how about Spain or France? Or I don't know. They may already have ambassadors. I'm not keeping track of it all. How about, no, we're seeing more along the lines of a third world country where the social life is chaotic and drug and narcos infused chaos. It may not be that bad. Now, I don't know what Colombia's like. It just doesn't strike me. I mean, I'm not sure I'd want to uproot my family and move to Colombia to stay at the U.S. ambassador embassy. I'm not sure I'd want to live there. So, but don't you think he expected someplace a little better? Oh, I think being the ambassador to Spain or being the ambassador to France would be pretty cool. Being the ambassador, you know, Portugal. How about being the ambassador to does the U.S. embassy, do we have an ambassador to Portugal? How about the U.S. ambassador of Italy? My daughter wants to go to Italy before college next year. Paying for that's already keeping me up at night. But how about being I should just become the ambassador of Italy. Just move her there for 3 months. And then I'll stay there and Lauren and I'll stay there and she'll come back to Kentucky and go to college. But I have to wonder if maybe Nate Morris was expecting a little bit better gig than Columbia. Or maybe not. Maybe he knew we were going to lose and what else is he going to do, right? So I'll just go there and be an ambassador of Colombia. It'll put it on my resume, and I'll take another run at Rand Paul in 2 years. Maybe that's his way of thinking. I don't know the answer to that, but I would think Colombia would have been better. There are better places than Colombia. Dan writes, Larry, Colombia has smoking hot women. Well, they might. They might. Let's see here. Other text messages. Larry, there's great coffee in Colombia. You can get great coffee anywhere, right? What about Shuffle Bean right here in Lexington? I know it's Free plug there. I don't even drink coffee, so I'm assuming Shuffle Bean's good. Everybody says it is. So you get good coffee anywhere. But I get the point, though. I think everything's supposed to be kind of funny, I guess. Was it like Juan Valdez, and they showed him like in this little burrow picking beans on the side of a hill? Was that the commercial back in the day for one of the major coffeeers? It was like Maxwell House or Folgers, and talking about rich Colombian coffee, and they had Juan Valdez with his burrow and his canvas knapsack picking coffee beans off trees on the side of a hill in Colombia. I think that's right. Let's see here. Larry, don't be surprised if Spencer Pratt wins the L.A. mayor's race. I mean, I think he'll probably make it to the general. I'm skeptical, though, that he'll win in November. I just am. I think that he's winning a lot of people over, including his sister, by the way, who is flatly against him running and denounced him running, now comes out and says, hey, listen, I was wrong. My brother's great. I still think Karen Bass probably wins. But think about that for a moment, though. I mean, it starts to set the standard for how incompetent can you be as a Democrat and still win in California? If you're a Democrat, think about how incompetent you can be. I mean, like the entire communities were burned to the ground and like three houses have been built in 2 years because of bureaucratic red tape. Like the Palisades, I mean, it's like 8 houses have been rebuilt. People can't get permits. And here's the other thing, too. And I, all of this is not all Karen Bass's fault. I think there are people that probably own homes that have been passed down from generation that are regular people that can't afford the $2.3 million it would take to rebuild the house. They're just sitting on property now, probably looking to maybe unload the property to somebody, but it's everywhere now, so it's not a buyer's market. It's not a seller's market right now. There's a lot of that in Los Angeles, too, where you have people there where they're living in a house that their grandparents bought in 1962 and their parents inherited in 1984, and now they're inheriting, and then they inherited it in 2007. It may be a three-generation house that was bought, you know, in 1962 for like $12,000, and now it would have listed prior to the fires, it would have listed for $2.7 million, and to rebuild it, it's like $3.8 million. And it was owned by an insurance salesman and a school teacher. There's a lot of that going on too. They probably didn't get fire insurance, which is, I'm sure, is expensive. But boy, I bet they're wishing they did. 253-5959, the Stuttgart Motors text line, 253-5959. We'll take a break. We'll come back with more in a moment here on Larry Glover Live here on 97.3 FM WVLK.
5: Here comes the sun. High pressure's taking over, and we're in for a beautiful run of days. Sunny and warm, highs in the upper 70s Tuesday, upper 70s again Wednesday with more sunshine, and near normal Thursday, highs right around 80. We could see highs climbing into the low to mid-80s. Some summertime warmth heading our way this weekend. Meteorologist Tom Ackerman with your LEX 18 Storm Tracker forecast on Lexington's News Traffic and Weather Station, 97.3 FM, WVLK.
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10: A better life with Dr. Sanjay Gupta.
11: For the ninth year in a row, Finland has been named the happiest country in the world. That's according to the World Happiness Report put out every year by the Wellbeing Research Center at the University of Oxford in the UK. Two other Nordic nations, Iceland and Denmark, came in at numbers 2 and 3. Now, having spent quite a bit of time in these countries over my 2.5 decades as a journalist, I can tell you that this is not at all that surprising. There's an entirely different way of thinking in these countries. We before me, you might say. In other words, the mentality is less adversarial and much more, we're all in this together. One other interesting thing that came up was that no matter where someone lived, the more time they spent on social media, the less happy they were. Want to smile? It's simple. Put your phone away for a bit. I'm Dr. Sanjay Gupta, helping you live a better life.
3: Imagine a disease that affects more than 10 million Americans, more than AIDS, Parkinson's, ALS, MS, and muscular dystrophy combined. Yet few know its name. Some years ago, my mom was diagnosed with breast cancer, and after surgery, she developed lymphedema, LE, a cruel and chronic disease affecting 10 million Americans that occurs when the lymphatic system is compromised, leaving one with a lifetime of severe swelling and pain. What we found out later is its severity might have been lessened, or possibly even prevented, if only we were better informed. That's why I'm urging anyone facing cancer treatment to get educated, talk to your doctor, make it part of your cancer conversation. And if you have LE, share your story. 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
6: I like that, how he spells it. But little Jimi Hendrix, All Along the Watchtower, a Bob Dylan classic originally. 253-5959, the Stuttgart Motors text line, 253-5959. We got Wilford Riley coming up in about 30 minutes from right now. Daniel writes, Larry, capitalism is rough. If someone can't afford an inherited house, too bad. Well, I don't disagree with what Daniel's saying. That's what I was saying. I was saying, you know, the criticism of Karen Bass is fair, but some of the reasons why some of those houses are not being built is not her fault. That was the point. I don't know if I made that clear. If you inherit a house that's worth millions and you don't properly insure it, it burns down. I mean, whose fault's that? Now, you might argue that it's, you know, if it's an illegally started fire, somebody else's fault, but still, that doesn't help you rebuild, though. I mean, if you live on the coast in Florida, you probably should have flood insurance. If you live in Southern California where wildfires are fairly prevalent, you might want to get some fire insurance. I'm sure it's expensive. Everything's out there is expensive. I get that. And they probably thought, well, that's never going to happen to us. But boy, I tell you what, I mean, if you are in, you know, if you're just, you know, regular people, you know, or school teacher or insurance agent, radio guy, whatever it may be, I mean, that you typically wouldn't be able to afford a $3 million home and now you have to rebuild one. And there's probably certain, the zoning and the ordinances in these neighborhoods probably require a certain kind of home. I mean, there are neighborhoods here in Kentucky that says, hey, listen, you build a house and it has to have 70% brick. You can't have more than 35% stone. The houses have to be similar. Sorry, You can't build a house in this neighborhood that's Balinese style. It doesn't meet the criteria, no matter how nice it may be. My guess is in these neighborhoods in California that burned down, there's probably a certain standard of quality and niceness of a house that's expected to be maintained with new building, new structures. Let's see here. Joe writes, Larry, the will of the people doesn't seem to exist. The electorate's gotten zilch out of this because of activist judges on the left. I don't know. I think that federal judges are getting more activistial. Yes, I think they are. See, the problem with or because of or how the best way to frame this, but we have so many laws in this country that are geared towards a specific issue, specific point, that there's always, well, what about this? Well, what about that? Well, that's not been determined. We need to litigate that. We need a new law to address that. So we've addressed A and B, but what about C? Well, we need a new law to address C. Well, then D comes along and E and F come along. So, I do think that judges, their own political opinions are getting involved. But plenty of people on the left that believe that conservative justices, specifically in the Supreme Court, are becoming activists.

0: Sherrilyn Stevenson and Zach Dembo. I mean, and of course there was, I guess there was some equal time there, but I didn't have any Republican candidates on.
1: Mm-hmm. So they were, and you know, their name was, you know, circulating in the political circles, mm-hmm. and just seemed like both of those careers just ended this year.
0: Mm-hmm. Yeah.
1: You know, Ms. McGrath, she, you know, ran for Andy Barr's seat, I believe, a few years ago, and they ran for Senate 18. This year. Yeah. And you know, she didn't win. She was always, you know, came on. You know, I think she may have come on your radio show a couple of times. Daniel Cameron didn't get endorsement for the president, who had so many great things to say to him. I think at an event at Rupp Arena several years ago, I think mm-hmm. Daniel Cameron came on stage with the president, but didn't get endorsed. So you have people like these two that, you know, come and make a dash on the political scene, and Jen just in one, you know, trying to become a career politician in this one political season, they're just dead. It seemed like that it's over with for both of those candidates. Mm-hmm. Your thoughts on that?
0: Well, I mean, I think if Amy McGrath ran for school board or something like that, I mean, she could probably win. I mean, or maybe even state representative, maybe even state senator, she might win. I think her days of being a serious statewide candidate or federal candidate are indeed over. I mean, I don't know how anyone would consider her at this point. I've always believed, even when she lost to Andy Barr the first time around, that she should go and run for state senate and state representative and get some experience serving and start to build a resume. I mean, at some point, it feels like, well, I mean, I understand someone saying, well, I care about federal issues. I find it more interesting. It's kind of in my wheelhouse more than maybe state issues. I understand that. But you need some experience. I mean, for instance, I might want to do the Cincinnati Reds baseball, but I mean, I need to do minor league baseball first. I need to learn how to do it first. You know, she needed to learn how to be a public servant first. She needed to learn how to run campaigns where mistakes are not quite so closely scrutinized and examined. The biggest mistake she made, I believe, is that she kept trying to run these high-profile races without any experience, and it's hard. They're hard to win even with seasoned politicians, but for neophytes, they're even harder to win because you don't know whose advice to take because you're new to it all. She would have been better off if, when she lost to Andy Barr, running for state senate and serving, you know, three or four terms in the legislature and then taking another stab at it. That would have been a much smarter move on her part, because then she would actually have a resume that she could fall back on, you know, a record of service that she could point to, success. Maybe she would have risen to leadership positions. Maybe she would then have been a gubernatorial candidate in 2017. Mm-hmm. But she kept shooting for the stars and she never won anything, and now she's done. Cameron, I think, is mostly done, but he has at least won some races. I mean, he won attorney general statewide, and he lost the governor's seat and the Senate seat to two pretty powerful Andes, Andy Beshear, Andy Barr. He might take 10 years off and come back because he's young enough. I think McGrath is for sure done at the state level and the federal level. She might be school board or maybe run a, you know, be mayor of, you know, Versailles or something, whatever. I don't know where she even lives. Maybe someday that'll happen. And I think Cameron's probably done at the state level, but I'll at least hold the door open slightly. The possibility he might run again at some point down the road and win, only because he's at least won a statewide race before.
1: Mm-hmm. Larry, can I ask you one quick sports question? Because I know you might have other callers. Who's the best between these two pitching staffs or pitching teams? Who was better in the 90s? The Nasty Boys or Greg Maddux and his crew down in Atlanta?
0: Well, you know, it's kind of hard to compare. The Nasty Boys you're talking about were Norm Charlton, Rob Dibble, and Randy Myers. They were the Reds relief pitcher. They were so good in 1990 at what they did.

0: that when you got past the sixth inning, the game was basically over for you. Now, if the Reds were ahead going to the seventh inning, they weren't going to lose. So it really put a lot of pressure on teams to get to the Reds starting pitching early. And guys like Jose Rijo and Jack Armstrong, you told those guys, listen, just get me through six with the lead, and we're going to win. And that's all they basically did. Whereas Maddux and Glavin and Tommy Glavin and Greg Maddux and Steve Avery and John Smoltz, thank you. You know, those four guys were just such outstanding starting pitchers that they were really built to win over the long haul. But you know, I mean, depth in starting pitching doesn't help you so much in the playoffs because teams that are really, really good enough to win a World Series, have got three really good starters. They might not have four or five like the Braves have, but they had three really good starters. So when you have four or five really good starters, you sort of lose that advantage a little bit in a seven-game series because you're bringing back your game one starter in game four. So, you know, you sort of lose that advantage. So they were both great at what they did. I would say the Braves probably were better just because they had a longer stretch of excellence. They were good for the entire 90s, whereas the Nasty Boys were good for, you know, two or three years.
1: Mm-hmm. I agree with that. Thank you, Larry. I appreciate it.
0: Thank you. I appreciate it. Thank you very much. 253-5959. The Stuttgart Motors text line, 253-5959. 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All right, let's take a look at your three-day forecast. Today, sunshine 78 for a high today, a low of 53. Tomorrow, sunny 82. Thursday, sunny 85. In Lexington right now, sunny and 76. At your official weather station, 97.3 FM. 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
13: 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We'll get to your calls, questions, and comments. If you would like to weigh in, feel free to do so. V writes, Larry, forget the coffee. I hear the Coke is the best. Talking about Columbia. So I hear. I'm not doubting that Columbia's got some areas that are beautiful. I mean, some of the countries that are so-called third world have features and qualities about them that really are pretty amazing. It's just the overall lifestyle is just not what we're accustomed to here in the United States. Joe writes, Larry, Treat Me Right by Pat Benatar. Awesome. You know, Joe, you should be on the game show Name That Tune. I saw this YouTube video where a guy can name every Beatles song by the first two bars of the song. It's pretty amazing. I'm trying to think. I mean, could I name? I mean, like, I probably couldn't Van Halen 3. I didn't listen to it really that much with Gary Cherone. I would say of the one and two, Fair Warning, Women and Children First, Diver Down. I could probably name any Van Halen song by the first, or any Van Halen song by the first three to four bars. I could probably name it. I couldn't the first bar. I mean, Because so much of Eddie's music kind of began the same way. So one bar wouldn't be enough. Let's go to Sean next up. Sean, welcome. How you doing?
3: I'm good, Larry. I'm good, Larry. How are you?
13: I'm doing great, Sean. Good to hear from you again.
3: Good. So I was going to say this question for Dr. Voss on Friday, and I still will ask him this. I will get your quote-unquote expert opinion on this, okay?
13: I was kidding. By the way, to be clear, Sean, I was teasing. I don't think because I'm not an expert.
3: So. I know. Yeah, I know. So I was watching a video a couple of weeks ago about the Democratic Party. Mm-hmm. And how back in the 50s or early 60s, there was probably the same percentage of Democrats in rural areas as it was in urban areas.
13: Mm-hmm.
3: And over the last 50 years, obviously, there has been more Democrats are in urban areas and less Democrats are in rural areas. And there's several factors to that. You know, in the city, you may feel like that you need more government involvement of things like picking up your trash, maintain roads, traffic lights,
13: price controls, rent control.
3: Right, yeah. And things like that, where in more rural areas, you don't have to kind of worry about those things as much. But kind of felt like in rural areas, maybe, you know, as time went on, roads did not get repaired and stuff like that, which maybe turn more people off in the rural area. So that was my first thought on the Democrat. Just on that video, what's your opinion on that?
13: I mean, like, what's the reason why the Democrat Party kind of shifted towards more urban areas?
3: Yeah.
13: I don't know. I don't know the answer. I mean, obviously, the Democrat Party leans more favorably towards government assistance and bigger government than maybe, conservatives or Republicans do. I think that's true. But, you could look at areas in rural America, too, where there's enough poverty there that you could. Why didn't people who believe in more government assistance, why didn't that take root in Appalachia, for instance, versus... in a more metro urban area. I'm not sure I'm qualified. I know Steve Voss has studied that, so I'll leave it to him to answer questions, Sean. I don't know that I can give you a good qualified answer. I could talk about some of the scenarios, but I couldn't tell you definitively what the reason for it is.
3: Well, and on the flip side of that, then you probably have more educated people in the cities and urban, and they, your upper middle class in urban areas seem to vote more Democrat than Republican.
13: Steve, I think Steve would tell you this, that 30 years ago the Republican Party was considered to be the more educated, more white collar party, and now the Democrat Party has become the more educated, more white collar party. I do think there's something to be said for the parties kind of shape shift a lot, and they fluctuate and kind of go back and forth, and I would say 30-40 years from now, the Republican Party will emerge as more of the white collar, more educated party again. I mean, I think it'll shift back if we're still a country in the same formation.
3: All right. And then my other thought, I was saying something also about the Democratic Party. No presidential candidate since 1964 has got the majority of the white vote. Even every Democratic president that has been elected has been minority that has pushed them over the top.
13: Mm-hmm. Okay, so say the question again. Make that comment again. Let me think, because I was thinking about it while you were saying it. So say that again.
3: Okay, so no Democratic presidential candidate since 1964 has got the majority of the white vote.
13: Mm-hmm.
3: Every president that has been elected, it's been minorities that have pushed them over the top.
13: Yeah, because if you got the majority of the white vote, you would have to. I mean, even now where it's like 63% of the population is white, if you got the majority of the white vote, you have to get 34% of the voting public. I mean, if you got a majority of the white vote, you can almost get nothing but the white vote and win the election. So right. I never really thought about it, but I certainly see what you're saying there. Hey, Sean, I got to go. I'm up against a break. There was the music was my cue.
3: All right, bud.
13: But thanks. And we'll call back Friday. We'll ask Dr. Voss that question. We'll take a break. We'll come back and talk with Will Ferrelli next.
5: Keep WDLK Lexington. President Trump says it's not true. I'm Lisa Brady, Fox News. He's denying reports that the U.S. and Iran have stopped speaking, calling it false and erroneous. Also just posting that he's told Iran it's time to make a deal one way or another. This is Secretary of State Marco Rubio also says diplomacy is not dead.
14: Rubio tells a Senate panel Iran is starting to agree to talk about aspects of its nuclear program it previously refused to discuss. Still, the Secretary of State says any deal must reopen the Strait of Hormuz.
15: And reopening the straits means the following. Ships can sail through international waters the way they can do through other choke points around the world without being fired upon, without paying a toll. That's condition number one.
14: Iranian state media says Tehran has stopped communicating with mediators about a ceasefire extension because of Israel's widening attacks on Hezbollah militants in Lebanon.
5: Fox's Jared Halpern at the White House. President Trump taps Bill Pulte to be the new director of national intelligence. Pulte is director of the Federal Housing Finance Agency, where he's made mortgage fraud allegations against some political opponents of the president.
16: Americans need an intelligence chief loyal to the facts, the intelligence, the security of the nation, not the political interests of one man.
5: Senate Minority Leader Chuck Schumer, leading the White House briefing moments ago, Medicare Administrator Mehmet Oz says he trusts President Trump's judgment.
17: He is a very sharp quick study of people, their emotional abilities, and their ability to persevere in the face of hardship. So I have confidence in his decision.
5: Dr. Oz dismissing several questions about Pulte's lack of intelligence experience, saying that's not his lane. Intelligence Chief Tulsi Gabbard announced her resignation last month following her husband's cancer diagnosis. A permanent replacement would need Senate confirmation. 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
23: Here comes the sun. High pressure is taking over, and we're in for a beautiful run of days. Sunny and warm, highs in the upper 70s Tuesday, upper 70s again Wednesday with more sunshine, and near normal Thursday, highs right around 80. We could see highs climbing into the low to mid-80s, some summertime warmth heading our way this weekend. I'm meteorologist Tom Ackerman with your LEX 18 Storm Tracker forecast on Lexington's news, traffic, and weather station, 97.3 FM, WVLK.

0: FM WVLK. We'll get to all your calls, questions, and comments. We had Joe text this wanting me to rank my favorite Van Halen albums of the David Lee Roth era in order. And he says, and I quote, "I'm going to listen to them for the very first time." Wouldn't it be nice to go back and just experience your favorite music group for the first time all over again? I had someone say that to me one time. My friend Seth Poteet said that to me one time about Breaking Bad. He's like, I'm so jealous of you that you got to watch Breaking Bad for the first time all over again. I'd give anything to do that. That seems silly to me at the time, but think about that. Think about your favorite group you've ever, you know, I mean, like if you had on an island your favorite group, and you could go back in time and experience them for the first time all over again. Be a lot of fun. So apparently Joe is going to listen to Van Halen of the Roth era for the first time. He wants me to rank the albums. I'll do that coming up a little bit later on this hour. Emily says REM. I like REM. I'll never forget the first time. The first song I ever heard from REM was Begin the Begin. My friend Lisa Fowler said, "Hey, do you like REM?" I said, "Nah, I don't think I've ever heard them before." She said, "Oh, you got to listen to this. This is so good." And I was hooked at it. The guitar of Peter Buck, fantastic. We have on the program Dr. Wilford Riley from Kentucky State University. Wilford, welcome to the show. I appreciate that. I'm going to ask you a question one of our listeners, Sean, asked last hour. He had positioned it for Dr. Voss, but I'll ask you as well because you both teach political science and both reputable guys in the business. He asked the question about why is it that – and I hope I framed the question properly because we had a kind of an extended conversation about this. But his question was essentially why has the Democrats gone and become a more urban party, moved away? Why have they moved out of the more rural areas and gone to the more urbanized cities? Why is that? I mean, you know, 30, 60, 70 years ago, there was lots of Democrats in the South. Now they're all in the cities. What happened? What caused that to shift?
1: Well, I mean, this is actually a chapter in one of my books, Lies My Liberal Teacher Told Me, to drop a quick plug. So I look at why the South turned red. And I know Dr. Voss has done some writing about this as an Americanist. And I mean, the short answer is I don't think the Democrats left rural areas really because they wanted to. I'm not sure that's entirely a matter of choice. You know, the parties over the past 30 years have really, if you look at political polarization, moved apart on issues like abortion, for example. That's kind of the cliche one. But I mean, Bill Clinton said, you know, safe, legal, and rare is all I can tolerate. The Dem position today is that that's between a woman and her doctor until the last day of month 9. I believe that's pretty much verbatim. You know, similarly, the Republicans have become more pro-military than even they were. And you could go down 8 or 9 points. I mean, illegal immigration is probably a very big one if you're talking about rural areas as you move south in the country. You know, I'm not sure the Democrats have an illegal immigration policy. I mean, they keep describing the idea of a border wall as extremely racist, for example, non-functional. The Republican Party on the policy, on the other hand, is harsh by Ronald Reagan terms. I mean, if you're here, you've been here 1,000 days, we're going to kick you out, is something Trump has said. So I think as you polarize, you're going to find that the base of each party becomes more different and it's more specific. So when you look at blacks, at African Americans of West African Ados descent, you know, my own ethnic group, Democratic voting rates are between 80% and 97%. And that sounds crazy, but I mean, at the same time, if you look at white landowners, farmers and so on that are practicing Christians, I mean, that's about a 77% GOP block. And a lot of issues that used to matter in the past, like the fight between unions and management, I mean, those have kind of been worked out. Like, banter on Twitter aside, we're not taking the vote from women. We're not stopping private sector unions. So on the issues that are really discussed today, migration, crime, woman's quote-unquote right to choose, you've got extreme polarization. And you see that reflected in voting patterns. And like, last comment, but in districts where you would lose by 30 percentage points if you ran, successful businessmen in either party just don't run. I mean, so in Chicago, I don't think we've had a Republican candidate for mayor in 12 years. I mean, Vallis ran against Brandon Johnson, who unfortunately won the election, but Vallis is he's just a union Democrat. He's like one of the guys that calls into your show from the left. It's just he seemed like a normal Chamber of Commerce type as opposed to Johnson, who you'd expect outside the building picketing. But that's you're seeing that really extreme polarization where there's I would be surprised if there's ever again a Republican mayor of Chicago, at least before, you know, Hispanic and Eastern European immigration changes the city in 60, 70 years. But same for a GOP governor of California and so on down the line.
0: But you look at one of the topics we talked about was maybe the cities rely on maybe more bigger government, more government subsidies, those kinds of things. But and let's say that you say a lot of people in the city live there, and there's a lot of poverty there, and they need more government subsidies. But as you pointed out many times in some of your books, there's a lot of poor people in Appalachia too. That so why didn't that kind of big government mindset take root there also?
1: Well, that's a really good question. I mean, a lot, and this is one of the few things in American politics that really probably is influenced by race and religion. I mean, there's a lot of polling of working class white voters that shows they don't expect to be working class for long. Now, you know, how realistic that is in Appalachia is up in the air, but it's an honorable attitude. You don't expect to be in the same class permanently, and you feel like a lot of welfare benefits and so on are going to kind of your social enemies. Unfortunately, that would probably include black guys in the hood when people are thinking like this, but it definitely includes student radicals, single moms. So even though people in Appalachia obviously benefit from welfare, I mean, something like half of the red states get more money from the government than we pay in, although that changes radically if you adjust for the value of soldiers and so on. But anyway, I mean, even though that is the case, most of those people are going to be conservatives that don't feel the same level of attachment to those programs, whether or not that's logical. But like red Kentucky voters have frequently voted against Medicare expansions, as I'm sure you know. And I mean, we're an older state that has a lot of poor seniors, so I don't know if that makes sense, but it's almost a matter of personal honor, kind of.
0: I
1: And
0: think,
1: like, again,
0: well, I was gonna say, I think Wilford, that you get to a lot of situations where people will look at a policy and say, "Well, I'm a Democrat or I'm a Republican, and Democrats just support this issue, and I support it too." And they don't really. I think sometimes they struggle to get beyond the headlines that say, because like, I mean, how many times have you seen stories, and maybe you've done this yourself in your research and in your classrooms, where you don't talk about a topic as being a Republican issue or a Democratic issue, but just an issue, and then ask people how they feel about it, and when they express that they support or they're opposed to it. And then when they find out what side of the aisle it's proposed by, are they often surprised that they're supporting a side of the political aisle that they didn't expect? You know what I'm saying? So I think it's almost like that nonpartisan presenting an issue in a nonpartisan way. Sometimes you'll get unlikely supporters than you would if you
1: Oh,
0: presented
1: yeah.
0: it as a partisan issue. It's same issue, just you're ascribing a political affiliation to it versus not ascribing a political affiliation to it. Oftentimes may change who actually supports something.
1: Yeah, no, that's an insightful point. That's absolutely correct. I mean, the Supreme Court is known for saying this, by the way, where they have a whole bunch of 9-0 votes that cross party lines, where you're dealing with things like what are the rules governing maritime shipping in the USA. So yeah, I don't think that issues are automatically partisan, but I think most people, because we only have two parties, whereas in Europe the average country has 5 to 7, tend to think of things through a partisan lens, right? So I mean, I got into a conversation on Twitter the other day, where a lot of like the young businessmen on my page were saying, women are voting for some crazy stuff. Why are women voting for mass immigration of Muslim males, for example? Now, that's put a little rudely, but it's a very good question. And the female respondents that chipped in said, well, that's not what we're voting for. We're voting for the Democratic Party because you guys keep ha-ha joking about us not voting. But as we do that, there's going to be a package of policy issues that comes along with that. So we don't agree with the Democrats on crime. We don't agree with the Democrats on immigration. We don't agree with the Democrats on transgenderism, but we do agree with the Democrats on maternity leave, welfare for single moms, student loan forgiveness. So I mean, like you're kind of just going to have to pick one of those two packages. And I think rather than just admit, okay, I'm voting for the lesser evil and doing a lot of amoral stuff, people do tend to convince themselves, okay, what my side wants must be good, which I think is what you're referring to.
0: Exactly. Going back to our caller earlier, another point he was making, and maybe this was we talked about a lot, so maybe this was the original point, was is that excuse me, 1964 I think was the last time he said, and I'm assuming this is correct. You may know, I don't know, but I'm working on the assumption what Sean presented is true. That I think 64 was the last election where the winner of the presidential election won the majority of the white vote, and the point Sean was making is that minorities are deciding the elections, but as Joe, one of our listeners, pointed out, Sean has it all wrong. He said maybe it was the white voters who pushed the minorities over the top. I guess you look at it either way, but is it true that 64 was the last presidential election where the winner got the majority? I know people will split hairs over. You mean majority or got the most white voters? I mean, I don't know how that works, but I mean, but yeah. did Donald Trump at any point get the most white voters in either election that he won?
1: Yeah, of course he did. I mean, no, I think that, I mean, your guest is right to within 5 or 6 points, by the way. It's not an idiotic point. We have very close elections these days, but no, that's clearly not true. Most Republican presidents have won the white vote. So in general, whites, one of the things when people start talking about nonsense, like black people can't be racist, that gets alleged is that there's kind of a coherent ruling class voting block that's made up only of whites. So you have only whites in the ruling class. They all vote together. That's actually complete nonsense. I mean, whites have the most voting diversity of any population. So it's normally about 55% Republican, 45% Democratic. It varies across state lines. But no, generally when a Republican wins, they win the slight majority of the white vote. So Bush won the white vote. Trump won the white vote. Even Obama did pretty well among whites. I mean, Obama won 44% of whites. So no, you're going to see massive white vote for the winner of most presidential elections, as far as I can tell.
0: Okay, let me. I think this is maybe what Sean was making reference to. 64 was the last presidential election that the Democratic candidate won the majority of the white vote. 59%. That was LBJ. Republicans have won the white vote in every presidential election. The closest the Democrats came was Carter, when he got 48%. Clinton got 44%. In 1980, 92, and 96, third party candidates affected vote distribution. But and I don't know if this is the point Sean was making, but 1964 is the last American presidential election where a Democratic candidate got the majority of the white vote.
1: Yeah, that's correct. So you've seen a lot of swings in American voting. I mean, so one question is this all just due to racism? Like, as blacks and whites became more polarized in the 60s, you saw some street fighting. Did people just kind of pick the party of their ethnic team? I don't think so, or at least I don't think that was the only or the primary factor, because the appeals that were made to respectively blacks, rural whites, so on, had to be made on policy issues, right? So that's where you get into, you know, who favors a social safety net, who favors abortion until birth. And I think whether or not there was an initial like 4 or 5% effect caused by race, you then saw people just sort of voting what they thought their own best interest was, voting the way they felt, really. But yeah, one side effect of both the polarization, another thing, of course, is that whites moved out of the cities. So, I mean, in the 1950s and 60s, the suburbs came upline. You know, about 10 years after that, you had the Great Migration, which was mostly black and which correlated with an increase in crime. You also saw just depolicing in a lot of cities like Detroit, and a lot of people, for a whole bunch of reasons, left. So you no longer have these concentrated areas where everyone's urban, but some people are white, some people are black. You have a real diversity of social classes. Interestingly, I actually think you see this in Frankfurt and Lexington, just jogging through most neighborhoods. But you no longer see it to the same extent in Chicago or Brooklyn. So that also contributed to different voting patterns. And anyway, as people grew apart, yes, that traditional blue dog Democratic voting base among whites virtually eroded. The white electorate's more suburban, it's less unionized, it's better off financially than it used to be, so on.
0: There's a guy that's an author, you probably are aware of him. His name is Peter Zion. He actually used to teach at the Patterson School of Diplomacy at UK years ago, but he's written a book called The End of the World is Just Beginning. And he theorizes what the world's going to look like in 75 years. And one of the points he makes in the book is that that the urbanization of America will begin to reverse and people will begin migrating away from the cities and back into more of an agrarian rural lifestyle. People will who live in the cities now in a different generation or two might be living out in the country with their own garden and their own backyard, becoming more self-sufficient and less relying on being able to buy everything that they need and so on and so forth. And he also makes the point, obviously, too, that because countries are reproducing less than they did, you know, generations before, that you'll have a smaller working class trying to support a larger aging retired class, and that's going to collapse some economies around the world. It's kind of an interesting book. I recommend it. But I thought the point about migrating away from the cities back to more of an agrarian, more rural lifestyle is kind of interesting. And maybe one of the driving forces might be, you know, remote work and those kinds of things like that.
1: Yeah.
0: Do you think that cause, I mean, we have migrated towards cities for generations. Do you think that we'll begin migrating back away from cities for maybe a simpler way of life? Maybe, you know, we're less on top of each other, maybe more job opportunities, a better standard of living, more affordable standard of living. What's your thoughts about that?
1: Well, I think it's a complex question. I mean, so first of all, I don't think people are going to go back to living on subsistence farms or some of the things you hear about on dates and such with people in the quote-unquote trad or trad wife community. That's appealing to very few people. I mean, I've actually worked a little bit on a friend's farm when I was a high school kid. That's hard graft. Not everyone's up for that. I do think people are going to move more to small cities. So, I mean, even at the smaller end, like Frankfurt has maybe 50,000 people if you count Jet and so on. And we've got a lot of people moving in here. But again, a small city would be a suburb of 50,000. It wouldn't be like you, you know, living on 40 acres, growing your own corn. I think that's definitely going to happen. And actually, I mean, I think I'd argue that we've seen that among the middle class for probably two generations now, where when people say, well, everyone lives in a city, they don't actually mean everyone lives in Dorchester and Boston, the old black and Irish neighborhood, and they live in Center City, Chicago. No one lives there, actually. Our buildings are abandoned at night. That's an office district. What they mean is that people live in Aurora, Naperville, Lake Forest, Winnetka, like the pleasant places of 50, 60,000 people around the core cities. So I think that's going to intensify. And a lot of that is because, and I mean, obviously I'm being speculative here, and I'd be interested in what other academics say, but I'd say, yeah, that would intensify. A big reason for this, it's a cliche for us on the right, but it's correct, is just unlivability. Mm-hmm. So, I mean, I gave a speech in San Francisco recently, and the nicer hotels in San Francisco, I mean, like you're talking about like Four Seasons with a restaurant in it and so on, are on Skid Row. So if you go outside for a jog or to look for a basketball court or something, there are going to be guys living in tents selling cocaine. And if you're a young dad with a daughter or something like that, that's completely untenable. There's actually a book about this in Newark, New York, like the fighting between black Americans, Italian Americans, Martin Luther King coming to town and a riot kicking off. That was white initiated, actually. But like just all the problems of the 60s and 70s, like at one point, the city sold a bunch of its sewer pipes. You know, so like if you're living in that kind of environment and you have the ability to get out of that environment and move to suburban Frankfurt or Shelbyville or something, I mean, like a lot of people are going to say, okay, there's still, they got a Starbucks out there. You know, it's within reach of civilization, but you're not going to find the issues that, for example, 2 or 3 years ago you would have found in downtown Louisville.
0: Well, you could live in a suburb, and 20 years you'll be living in the city limits. I mean, you know, you go back in the early days of Lexington and, you know, Henry Clay's home, and is right there on Richmond Road, probably, you know, a half a mile from downtown Lexington. And when he lived there, that was out in the country. You know, I mean, as cities grow, you know, they start absorbing what used to be outside the city, and you become part of the city. So, I mean, and I think you're right. A lot of people identify living in Cincinnati or living in Louisville or actually living in, you know, in the Highlands, you know, a section of Louisville, yeah, which is more of a suburban neighborhood than it is. And the actual, you know, in downtown area, very few people actually live there. It's almost all the people live in suburban communities that are within the city limits. So, Wilford, out of time. Always a pleasure. Good talking to you again, as always.
1: You too, Larry. You too. Bye.
0: All right. This is Dr. Wilford Riley, and he's with us every Tuesday at 2:05. Larry Vault coming up here in about 10 minutes from right now. Hey, folks, if you're looking for a brand new car, discover the luxury, quality, and performance of Mercedes-Benz. 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I have a GLC 300. 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All right, we'll take a break. We'll come back with more in a moment. Let's take a look at your three-day forecast. Today, sunshine 78, low of 53, sunny 81 tomorrow, sunny 85 on Thursday, sunny and 77 now at your official weather station, 97.3 FM WVLK.
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0: Talents as they developed. Okay, here are my rankings of the Van Halen albums in order, of quality. Number one is Fair Warning. I mean, I think Mean Street and Unchained, I think Mean Street it's certainly a top five, I believe, a top five Van Halen song. Mean Street, it's a great song. It's a great song. The explosion of guitar from Eddie Van Halen. I think Fair Warning is the strongest album, start to finish, of any Van Halen album. So I go Fair Warning 1, Van Halen 1, I would go 2. Van Halen 1 is a very, very strong. It's close to being as good as Fair Warning in my view. It's just incredible, some of the songs they have. Number 3 would be 1984. I mean, Panama, Hot for Teacher, I think are an amazing song. Top Jimmy's a great song. I'm not a big fan of Jump, really. I guess I've heard it so many times, I'm just kind of tired of it. But I think 1984 is probably its third best. I considered making Van Halen 2 third. And if someone said Van Halen 2 is better than 84, I wouldn't argue with you. I have Fair Warning 1, Van Halen 1, 2, 1984 3, Van Halen 2. I have as the fourth best Van Halen song. And I think it has some of its best songs. I think the top four are really good albums. I mean, like, really good. I think it begins to dip a little bit with Diver Down and Women and Children. I think Diver Down is outstanding. The problem I have with Diver Down, the reason why I have Diver Down lower this far down the list, is because it has so many covers on it. I think the best Van Halen song in my view was Little Guitars, which is on Diver Down. But almost the entire album is covers. So it's hard to really count it as some of the best work of the David Lee Roth era. So I go Fair Warning 1, Van Halen 1, 2, 84 at 3, Van Halen 2 at 4, Diver Down 5, and Women and Children First at 6. I think Women and Children First, I think, is the weakest album of all. I think it's the best album cover, but it's the weakest album overall. Don't listen to them in that order, though, Joe. Start with Van Halen 1, Van Halen 2, so on and so forth, and listen to the progression of their development as musicians and songwriters. 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All right, we'll take a break. 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
1: Here comes the sun. High pressure's taking over, and we're in for a beautiful run of days. Sunny and warm. Highs in the upper 70s Tuesday. Upper 70s again Wednesday with more sunshine. And near normal Thursday, highs right around 80. We could see highs climbing into the low to mid-80s. Some summertime warmth heading our way this weekend. I'm meteorologist Tom Ackerman with your LEX18 Storm Tracker forecast on Lexington's news, traffic, and weather station, 97.3 FM, WVLK.
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0: 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We'll get to your calls, questions, and comments. And we'll get to them as best we can here as soon as we can. If you'd like to weigh in, feel free to do so. I didn't mention what Different Kind of Truth, which was another Van Halen, David Lee Roth song, but it came years. I mean, what, about 2015? So it came after David Lee rejoined Van Halen, but I don't lump it in with the first six. So there you go. Larry Vaught joining us on the program. Larry, welcome to the show. How are you doing?
32: I'm doing wonderful. Thanks for having me.
0: It's my pleasure. My pleasure. Let's start off a little baseball if we can. Just two brutal losses for Kentucky on Sunday night and Monday night. I think Kentucky deserves a lot of credit for coming back and regrouping after that collapse on Sunday night to nearly steal it on Monday night. But something about West Virginia, man, the last 2 years, they've three heartbreaking losses for Kentucky baseball in the last 2 years to the Mountaineers. And I think Nick probably would prefer not to see West Virginia in their regional.
32: I would think, it was kind of strange to me this year that he even had a fall exhibition game against West Virginia. That wouldn't have been the team I would have thought he'd have probably picked for a fall exhibition with the rivalry they've got going, but he did. And it was just tough. I mean, you thought Sunday that they had the game put away, then they just collapsed with a comedy of errors, things that if you go to little league games and certainly high school games, you would not expect to see. And Kentucky just kind of seemed to come unglued. And give West Virginia credit, too, for coming back the way that they did. And then last night, I mean, I thought it was over. I'll admit that. I thought they were 5-1. The game was finished. And then they fight back and get it tied at 5-5, get a couple more good innings of relief pitching, but they can't push another run across. And you just know that Kentucky bullpen's only going to hold up for so long. And then West Virginia gets the run and wins the game. So it was just a brutal season. So many good things, so many frustrating things. At times, the pitching could be really good. At other times, it was just miserable. And that's something he's got to try to figure out. But it's a lot easier said than done, trying to go out and get quality pitchers in today's world, the transfer portal and everything. And all, but Nick's just got to find a way to add some depth to that pitching staff. And maybe he'll get lucky, and maybe his star pitcher will come back for another year. But I would kind of doubt it. You probably got a better feel for how the draft will go than I do because of your years of doing baseball. But it would probably surprise me if he came back.
0: Well, I'm not about that. I will say, though, I mean, he had a couple of, regrettable mistakes last night, too, like a pass ball on a strike three that would have ended the first inning, allowing a run to score. You had a stolen base attempt that they had him thrown out, and Tyler Bell failed to tag the runners. He slid by him and didn't get the tag down in time. I should have been out there. I thought that was a mistake. And then there's a chopper up the middle, and Bell didn't feel as cleanly as he would have liked in that fraction of a second of time lost, allowed the runner to score from third a couple of plays later. I mean, by all accounts, it should have been 5-3 in the bottom of the ninth inning.
32: Yeah, you're right. They just continued to make errors. And like I say, Tyler, he's their best player, and he had a couple of miscues that you just don't expect out of him. And they also, they're late in the game, got caught looking at third strike a couple of times. You just can't do that late in a game. And I mean, and from what I can tell, they clearly look like good pitches. I don't know what happened. They just froze up there, but you just can't do that. But I mean, I know Nick was emotional after the game talking about this team. The players were very emotional. Obviously, they like playing for Nick. So hopefully he can retain the guys that are eligible to still be at Kentucky and get them to come back again next year. And then add a few more pieces to go around them, do some good scouting and find a couple of good arms maybe down in mid-majors that are looking to move up, and you can grab them both and maybe

0: that he what he was hearing is that there was a contractual obligation that Momcilovic had to fulfill that was prohibiting him from announcing before Monday. That he had to get into June for he had to, that he couldn't announce in May. He needed to get into June 1st, and that was the delay. And we should hear something on Monday, and we turned out we did. We heard something Monday night. You know, Kentucky went from unranked in these way too early top 25 polls to, you know, 16, 17 in some of them. I think Evan Miyakawa says that their roster is a top 10 roster now. I've not seen anybody else say that about Kentucky's roster. I think Rob Doster said that he believed it would they would be somewhere between. Jeff Goodman, I'm sorry, said on Field of 68. That if with Momcilovic, Kentucky's somewhere between 8 and 15, depending on some order. Does this heal some of the concerns that the Kentucky fans have about Mark Pope by getting Momcilovic? Does he have a roster good enough to give him a chance to have the kind of season to kind of steady the waters a little bit?
1: I think it heals a lot of things for 5 months. I think when the season starts, everything is open again. I mean, I've got friends that they've already talked themselves in believing there's no way Kentucky won't be in the Final Four next year, just adding the one player, and they've gone from, you know, Pope's going to get fired, they're going to lose 17 games, they add one player, now they're going to be in the Final Four, no doubt about it. And I hope he's that good. I mean, there's no doubt he can shoot the ball. I do worry a little bit about how his defense and rebounding will be, but if he can make enough shots, that's okay. And hopefully he'll also be able to open it up to where other guys could make a lot of shots, and it'll be a high-scoring team. If they have to win 90-84, they just do that. You don't have to win 72-68. If you want to win 90-84, I'm fine with that. I think that's the kind of team he's probably going to have. But in the last 2 weeks, you get Marino back, and now you get Momcilovic. That sure changes the makeup of your team and should make guys like Alex Wilkins and Cam Williams make their jobs, and Zoom Diallo, should make all of their jobs easier for next season, provided they all stay healthy.
0: Yeah, well, that's the thing, is health has been the issue for Mark Pope the first 2 years, and I think by all accounts, Pope did a fantastic job with his first team. You know, last year didn't go very well, and it's kind of remarkable how the first year and his performance in the first year is kind of forgotten now, you know, and now people tell me, you know, that he's not, that he's a weakness for the, that the head coach is a weakness for the Kentucky basketball program, despite what happened. I will say though, Larry, it's kind of surprises me a little bit. I mean, you see this a lot from the Louisville fans here, of talking about, you know, kind of taking jabs at Mark Pope, not being a very good coach. Yet he's done more than Pat Kelsey's done. You know, I mean, he's got more top quality, high quality wins, more top you know, quad 1A wins than Kelsey has. He's won more NCAA tournament games. Kelsey may prove to be a better recruiter, I guess, and I think you could argue that now, because I mean, I think the roster was considered to be a little bit better last year, maybe a little bit better this year. But I'm not sure how you can say that Kelsey's a better coach, though. I mean, Pope with a weaker roster has frankly done better in March than Pat Kelsey has. Your thoughts?
1: Well, you're trying to let facts get in there and impact your decision. And you know, most of the time when people are making these comparisons, they don't let facts really get in the way of what they're going to decide one way or the other. But yeah, I mean, Mark Pope has not done as well as he would have wanted to have done, but he's done better than a lot of other coaches the last 2 years. And hopefully, it's been a learning process for him both years, which I think when he came here, all of us thought, okay, it's a pretty big step up. Yeah, he's played at Kentucky, but he hadn't coached at Kentucky. He's probably going to need some time, and especially with the way things are changing in college basketball. But I think the criticism that gets leveled against coaches so quick now, that's just what's going to happen when you spend $20, $25 million on a roster and you don't win. I think fans are just going to be not very patient with you anymore. They feel like if you're spending your money, it's kind of like if I go out shopping for a car and I get one that's a dud, that's on me. If I got unlimited money to spend, and it seems like I think fans just in general just expect more because of the money you're spending, and now you're going to give Momcilovic somewhere between $6 and $7 million. I hope he has a great season, because if he just has an average season, I think he'll probably feel the wrath of BBN.
0: Yeah. You know, I going back to the Cardinal fans real quick, though. I mean, because the argument from the Louisville side was, is if Momcilovic wants to play for a national title, he needs to come to Louisville. If he's happy just getting to the second weekend, maybe he should go to Kentucky. But Kelsey's yet to prove.

0: if he can even beat quality teams yet. I mean, why are people so sure that Louisville's a contender when their head coach has yet to prove he can do it?
1: Yeah, I mean, I wouldn't say there's any more guarantee that what Louisville's going to do this year than what there was Kentucky was going to do last year when many thought Kentucky had the best roster in the nation, too, of everything. And didn't quite work out that way, and we'll see how it works with Louisville. Maybe those pieces will fit together fine. Everybody will stay healthy. Kelsey will make all the right calls, and they will do great. But I'm like you. I kind of got to see it to believe it. And it's really kind of that way anymore for me. I don't know how you are, Larry, but with every team in college basketball, because everybody basically starts over, and you never know what guys are going to get along, how they're going to fit in together, how things are going to go. I think it's just going to be a case year after year. There'll be some teams that'll be big disappointments to us, some that'll maybe be fairly big surprises to us. Like, I mean, I sure didn't think Michigan would be the team they were a year ago when we were sitting here talking about the best teams in college basketball.
0: We're talking with Larry Vaught from Vaught's Views and Your Sports Edge. I mean, you know, I guess the thing about Mark Pope, and I think you and I talked about this a little bit last week, is you can forgive him for the injuries, and yes, it's cut his ability to maybe advance deep in the tournament. But how do you explain some of the lopsided losses, falling behind consistently by double digits? It is kind of hard to explain how Kentucky consistently falls behind 15, 16, 17 points. And more than once, more than a few times, he's come back and won some of these games. So how does a coach solve that tendency? Your teams come out flat to begin the game. Once they get punched in the nose a couple of times and get down by double digits, they come to life and come racing back to win. I mean, how does a coach correct that? I mean, how do you look at your program and the way you coach and the way you play and address why that happens, and how do you keep it from happening going forward?
1: I think part of it, you have to look at the guys that you are recruiting and who do you have in there that won't let that happen out on the court for you. I think you got to have some guys that have enough pride that they just don't want that to happen. I mean, I know they all believe, yeah, we can get behind, we can come back, but you want guys that are going to go out there and say, hey, we got to go from the start. I mean, I think the coach takes some responsibility for it, but I also put a lot of responsibility for that on the players too, because there was a lot of games you could just tell they just were lackadaisical and effortless for a lot of the first half and just kind of gave in. Then something would happen at halftime, and they'd come back out and look like a totally different team. Mm-hmm. So do you give Pope credit for whatever he said at halftime that got them back going? And so I don't know. It's I've talked to some people that have played for him the last 2 years, and they seem as perplexed as what you and I would be on why the team has started poorly so many games. And I know there's sometimes I've talked to them about specific games. They would have said, I would have bet you we were going to come out on fire. Everything was perfect. They just got out there. Didn't work. And, you know, you kind of take some guys take a play or two off, and you kind of lollygag through a minute or two. The next thing you know, you've gone from four down to 11 down, and then you can't make shots and you're 15 down. But I think a lot of the guys that have played for him are as perplexed by that, what happened a lot last year, as we are.
0: Yeah. It's hard to understand. Do you believe that coaches can change? I mean, I know that Kenny Walker and I have talked about this a lot about the way Pope communicates, and he's more of a kind of a laid back and chill guy and has a tendency to use, points of reference that are very intellectual. Maybe like, you know, an average 9-year-old kid may not really connect with, you know, can a coach change the way they communicate with his team? I believe if you're a laid back guy, you can try to be intense, but it's going to seem fake, and it's going to seem inauthentic. And even if you are able to pull it off, you're eventually going to revert back to your kind of your laid back, chilled ways. I mean, you are who you are. Do you believe a coach can identify, the way I'm messaging is wrong, I need to do it differently, and be able to do it and keep doing it differently going forward?
1: I think you could probably identify that maybe this isn't working. I think as far as being able to change who you are and how you do it, I think you can try, but I think in the long run, it's probably pretty hard to do. Like, I know you mentioned Kenny Walker. I saw him out there with all his moves that he had in the Dancing with the Stars.
0: I never
1: thought I'd quite see Kenny like that. But I bet if they asked him to do it every week, Kenny would really be in favor of saying, no, I've kind of done it my one time. I'm done. I'm done with that. Mm-hmm. So I think I'd be the same with a coach. He could try, but I think in the long run, it's just hard to not be who you naturally are. I mean, it's just like you couldn't see Rick Pitino just suddenly sitting on the bench, just clapping his hands, never getting up, chewing out officials mm-hmm. or players or whatever. I mean, that's just not who Rick is. And I think Mark is who he is, and you knew that's who he was when he played, knew that's who he was when you hired him. So to me, that doesn't bother me as much as it does some others, because that's who Mark Pope has always been. He's not changed. That's just who Mark has always been.
0: Mm-hmm. I don't have an issue with that. But if the way you're getting your team mentally ready to play is not working, I think you have to kind of reassess it, don't you?
1: Yeah, but I just don't know that Mark could ever be a screamer. Or maybe you have to reassess by who you have on the bench with you helping you, mm-hmm. that you have to find guys that can fill some roles that you don't, and you know, or your weaknesses, and that's going to be their strengths. And you do that, and maybe that's what that one position that's still out there vacant on the coaching staff, maybe that's what he's searching to get the right person in there to be able to do those things.
0: Yeah. Larry, appreciate it as always. Good talking to you, my friend. Thank you very much.
1: Okay, just remember, it's only, what 9 months now till Kentucky wins the national title?
0: Well, yeah, we're less than 100 days away from football season.
1: Yeah, well, I'm talking about that national title in basketball, because, I mean, after the announcement came out last night, if you check my timeline, my messages from my friends, I thought Kentucky had already won.
0: We must have different friends.
1: I think might get a little more excited. Maybe it was late at night, and they were already hyped up on some other things.
0: They might have hyped up on some Kentucky brown water, maybe. You never know.
1: Yeah, I'm kind of thinking too, yeah.
0: Thanks, Larry. Appreciate the time. Thank you very much. It's Larry Vaught from Vaught's Views and Your Sports Edge. 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Edward Jones, member SIPC. All right, we'll get to Cruise and Crew here in just a minute. I'll be back tomorrow. We'll have coming up tomorrow on the program, Danny Fulton will be here at 105. We'll talk a little economics with Danny. It should be a lot of fun. Trey Watson will be here as well. We'll talk with Trey about some political issues too, and we'll get into some fun topics also. It's always kind of interesting. We've had some, I think, really engaging conversation the last couple of days, so I appreciate all the suggestions and the interaction I've had with many of our listeners. It's been a lot of fun, and I really, really appreciate it. Richard writes, hey, Larry, you need an off-season interview with Chris from Richmond. Maybe. We'll see. I'll reach out to Chris and see what he's doing, how he feels about it. All right, we are done. Stand by. Cruiser Crew is coming up next. I'll see you tomorrow beginning noon on the next edition of Larry Glover Live here on 97.3 FM WVOK.
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19: More and more people are using magnesium supplements to help them sleep. But are they safe? And do they really work? Well, first, let's talk about actual magnesium. That's an essential mineral that is needed for more than 300 different processes in the body, according to one dietitian. And most people get enough of it simply from the foods they eat. Now, if you're not getting enough, there are a few different types of supplements you can try. But as always, you should talk to your doctor before starting any new medication or supplement, whether it's prescription or over the counter. Now, when it comes to the science, we looked into this, and I gotta say, there's not a lot of strong evidence that magnesium supplements will actually help you sleep. They might help you manage pain, they might help you lower your stress levels, or work to get your muscles to relax. And maybe it's those things then that help you get some better sleep. I'm Dr. Sanjay Gupta, helping you live a better life.
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22: America's top diplomat is on the Capitol Hill grill. I'm Lisa Brady, Fox News. Secretary of State Marco Rubio moving on to a House hearing after telling a Senate panel that reopening the Strait of Hormuz is condition number one in efforts to end the conflict with Iran, and that no sanctions relief has been offered for that.
23: Iran is being sanctioned because they enrich uranium. Iran is being sanctioned because they've highly enriched uranium. Iran is being sanctioned because of their nuclear activities. If they agree to give up those things, there will be sanctions relief associated with their commitment and compliance.
24: You will not give
23: those agreements
24: relief just in exchange for reopening the strait.
23: No, that's not been discussed. That's not been offered.
22: Meantime, President Trump is denying reports that Iran has stopped communicating with mediators because of ongoing fighting between Israel and Iran-backed Hezbollah in Lebanon. The president accepts an invitation to a rescheduled White House Correspondents Association dinner in July after a checkpoint shooting ended an April event. The group says it will not allow an act of violence to have the last word. President Trump calls the announcement a sign of strength and fortitude. The president naming a top federal housing official to be director of national intelligence and facing immediate pushback from some lawmakers questioning Bill Pulte's national security credentials, an issue also raised repeatedly during a White House briefing.
25: I think Bill is a great guy. I know him socially. I've not worked with him in his current job, but I do trust the president's judgment.
22: The director of Medicare and Medicaid Services, Dr. Mehmet Oz, leading today's briefing. Outgoing DNI Tulsi Gabbard announced her resignation last month. President Trump signing an executive order on artificial intelligence, creating a framework for the federal government to vet national security risks for up to a month before the public release of the most advanced AI systems. Today's signing comes less than 2 weeks after a White House ceremony for a similar order was postponed. 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
26: How did I lose weight? And I did. Lean, right here. I did. I love this stuff. Listen, Brickhouse Nutrition been with me for a long time. 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True story. I never minded being 2:35, but you know what minded? 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
21: Sunny and nice this afternoon. It's 78 degrees. It is a really, really nice day. A little bit of a breeze. But comfortable and sunny. Clear tonight, low 54. Sunny tomorrow, high around 80. More of the same Thursday, just a little warmer, high 84. Sunny in mid to upper 80s for Friday. It is 78 at 97.3 FM and 590 AM WVLK.
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21: Tuesday's your favorite day? I was even born on a Tuesday, and it's not my favorite day. I don't hate it. I don't get real gaga about any kind of favorite day. I guess it would be Friday and Saturday, Sunday, you know, be my favorite days, but Tuesday's okay. Like I said, I was born on a Tuesday, so maybe that's my favorite day of the Monday through Thursday lineup of days. I saw a question not too long ago that was posted. What is the first day of the week? Is the first day of the week Sunday or Monday? That's interesting. Technically, I guess it's Sunday. At least that's how the calendars are laid out, most of them. You know, you get some funky calendars. They got to be different. And they line up their days differently than what is commonly the layout. But normally it's a Sunday through Monday. But then we think of Sunday as the end of the weekend. And Monday is the first day of the week, the first day of the work week. So maybe Monday is more, maybe you perceive it to be more the actual first day of the week if you work, as opposed to if you don't. I guess if you don't work, I've had retired guys more than once say, every day's Saturday, Cruiser. All righty, welcome. It's Cruiser and Crew at 97.3 FM and 590 AM WVLK. It's Tuesday. It's a beautiful day, June 2nd. And here's our phone number if you'd like to be part of the program today, either over the phone line or the Stuttgart Motors text line, 859-253-5959. And the email address is cruiser@wvlkam.com. A little later on, Bill Meck, of course. And then we'll talk with Rebecca Barnes, who's the executive director of the IEC. And the IEC is the Independent Electrical Contractors of the Bluegrass chapter of this. And IEC of the Bluegrass is a leading organization in electrical apprenticeship education. And so we talk about this a lot, right? AI, what jobs is it going to destroy? What jobs will it not touch? College, kids getting out of college can't find a job. We talk about the trades all the time. So we're going to talk to Rebecca and find out, okay, who actually takes advantage of this opportunity and what does it involve, what is involved in getting trained to be an electrician? And we certainly need them. We need upwards of 500,000 new electricians. That's what's estimated to be needed by the end of the decade to meet the demands of modern infrastructure. I mean, yeah, there's been a boom in electricity, man. Massive surge in renewable energy, EV charging, commercial construction, powering new AI data centers. That's one big piece of electrification when you're talking about commercial construction. And here's why, too, the need is so needed, so important right now. Nearly 40% of current skilled tradespeople are set to retire within the coming decades. Our current skilled tradespeople, electricians and so on, are getting older. They can't do that kind of job forever. Projections from the U.S. Bureau of Labor Statistics indicate the U.S. requires approximately 81,000 new electricians on average every year to keep up with the nation's demand and replace retirees. So Rebecca will be coming up a little bit later on in our 5 o'clock hour to talk about what they're doing and who's signing up. Who's, you know, are they getting 50-year-old guys, 55-year-old guys going, you know, man, I got displaced out of my other job, or I need a new vocation, a new career, and they sign up to go into some sort of electrician apprenticeship program. So that'll be coming up. Susan Lancho from Kentucky American Water, too, on the way in a little bit. Governor Beshear, I didn't know he could just do this. He's the governor. I guess he can. Well, and you see more governors and presidents just deciding, you know, I'm just going to sign an executive order. I don't like what the legislature is doing, or maybe they're not doing anything at all. The Office of Medical Cannabis, the Team Kentucky Medical Cannabis Work Group, and the Board of Physicians and Advisors had made attempts previously to the General Assembly to clarify the law. I guess to clarify the law regarding the qualifying conditions for medical cannabis in Kentucky. So no action was taken by the legislature, so the governor just said, all right, I'm going to sign an executive order directing the Team Kentucky Office of Medical Cannabis to issue an emergency regulation further clarifying qualifying conditions for medical cannabis in Kentucky. So with the clarification, there are 15 additional conditions that are now recognized. Didn't we just have six? Right? That's what we had. And there have been a couple of, I don't know if it happened this session, but I'm pretty darn sure the last session, there was an attempt to expand the number of qualifying conditions, and it didn't go anywhere. I mean, you can have as few or as many qualifying conditions as you want. As I've said before, for all intents and purposes, recreational marijuana, or marijuana in general, is here. If you want to get a medical card, I think you can get one. Even if you are maybe on the sketchy side of qualifying for any of these conditions. I've seen the way it works in other states. I've seen a little bit of it around here. From what I understand, the quantities here are kind of small and it's expensive. So, you know, if you're into the recreational marijuana, you may want to drive somewhere else. You may not be getting the best deal here. But in terms of being able to get a card, how hard is it? My perception, not very. All right, so with today's clarification, terminal illness, sickle cell anemia, ALS, Parkinson's disease, HIV, AIDS, Huntington's disease, muscular dystrophy, wasting syndrome, Crohn's disease, ulcerative colitis, neuropathies, severe arthritis, fibromyalgia, and glaucoma. I'm surprised glaucoma was not. I mean, that's one condition I think there's been more research on. I've heard that from the get-go as far as marijuana in terms of... when I first started hearing about marijuana being used for medical purposes, there were two main things. One was glaucoma, and the other one was trying to, if you were a cancer patient, and let's say your treatments were suppressing your appetite, you get a little medical cannabis, and that would stimulate your appetite. The proverbial munchies, as it were. So just like that, the governor makes an announcement. He's got a member of the Board of Physicians and Advisors up there with him, the president of the sickle cell. And I'm not arguing that any of these conditions, if medical cannabis is effective, there may be big questions as to whether or not it is. Or it may be one of those things where it works for some people, but for other people it doesn't. It doesn't do anything but get them high. I'm not arguing with any of these conditions and saying, well, none of these conditions ought to be covered under this law. If medical cannabis can be effective, it seems like these new ailments would qualify under what you're trying to achieve with medical marijuana, and that is provide people with medical relief in some way, relief from their pain or relief from the condition that they suffer from. But now I guess the governor can just expand it at will then. Because that's what the governor has done today after there had been requests made to the General Assembly to clarify the law, but nobody did anything. They hadn't. As I said, last year, I think they tried something. So an interesting post, too. This is a guy who's co-author of Abundance. He's a contributing writer at The Atlantic. Derek Thompson, he says, I think we're on the verge of a golden age in cardiometabolic health, thanks to GLP-1s and oncology. You know, we have, early results from some new medication that's being tested for pancreatic cancer is having some terrific results. Mr. Thompson writes, though, let's be real about what average lifespans in the 100s would require. The oldest documented person died 29 years ago. Jean Calmette was 122 years old. She died 29 years ago. Now, in 29 years, there's been a lot of advances in medicine. But Mr. Thompson points out, nobody's gotten to 120 years old, much less 122, or surpassed it. A life expectancy at birth of 110 years would require about 25% of women to live longer than Calmette and about 6% of women to live past 150, 3 decades older than the record. This isn't even close to happening yet. The good news is we're getting better and better at eliminating death before the age of 80. But we're not yet getting any better at extending life beyond 110, if you want to go that high. Some of you may not. Mr. Thompson writes, doing so will probably require advances that have nothing to do with GLP-1s and cancer therapies. You basically need to build new bodies for humans. You know, and that, too, kind of contradicts some of these billionaires that think because they're billionaires and maybe they have an evil lair in some cave somewhere with a lab and a bunch of doctors or a bunch of nutritionists or whoever else that they have hired and they have contracted with to try to extend eternal life or immortality. Metaphysically, it's not possible yet. And it may never be. And then if you get beyond the metaphysics of all of this, then, there's a little thing called God around and kind of the whole cycle of life here dictated by him. You're born and then you die. What's the saying on Ash Wednesday? Dust to dust. Anyway. But it's a good point. We're getting better and better at eliminating death before 80. People are getting to 80 years old and in some cases surpassing that. But it is interesting that in 29 years, the record of the oldest documented person has not been beaten. Haven't gotten even to 120 in those 29 years. All right. I have another. I don't mean to make this a segment. But this is like the third day in a row. It's like, man, this is a really interesting piece. The best piece I've read all day. And again, I'm not going to put the pressure on myself. Okay, I got to find one every day. But I've done this. It'll be like the third time because I found this piece and it hit me as, wow, this is one of these. This is kind of interesting. At least it was to me, and I hope it is to you. It has to do with work. There's some research from the Federal Reserve Bank of New York. You know what's sidelining more jobs, what is prohibiting more hiring, according to the Federal Reserve Bank of New York, than AI is? AI is not what is sidelining recent college graduates, according to this research. It's remote work. And I'll tell you how it's doing it. This I thought was very interesting from the Federal Reserve Bank of New York. Companies are less likely to hire recent college grads into occupations that can be done remotely because it's too hard to train them remotely. It's too hard to help them navigate what they need to know. And so companies that rely on remote work are hiring experienced workers that can work remotely and already kind of know what to do. Researchers speculate that employers are reluctant to put such workers in a setting where it's harder to absorb lessons from coworkers. Yeah, how many times I know I've done this? I'm confused. I'm stumped on something. I'm grabbing Deidre Ransdell. I'm grabbing somebody in the hall. Do you know how to do this? You know, your bosses and whoever else can train you, but sometimes you just need a little extra help from some of the people that work around you. But when you're working remotely, and these companies know that, and it's too hard to train people working remotely if they're not experienced. The researchers found the unemployment rate among younger college grads, those under the age of 29, rose 20% after the pandemic, while unemployment among older grads fell slightly. Unemployment rose as remote work grew fourfold. Our analysis, says the researchers, suggests that these trends are related, with remote work making it more difficult for managers to train and mentor new employees. So, I mean, if you're young, you should have been cheering the orders to get back to the office, because you got a better chance of getting hired. They started doing this when they looked at how much feedback software engineers at a Fortune 500 tech company were getting. Emma Harrington, one of the authors, what we saw was this pretty striking pattern that software engineers got about 20% more feedback if they were sitting near their colleagues than if they were distant from them. And that was true even before the pandemic. But after the pandemic, the feedback plummeted. And that really hit young workers much harder. It was these people who had the most to learn that really saw this deficit in feedback. And they found that the firms that embrace remote work switch away from hiring younger people. They used to hire a bunch of new grads for their software engineering jobs, but they started shifting toward older people, and in a lot of cases, a decade older on average. And what Huntington found too, or Harrington, is when companies have an aggressive return to office policy, at that point, hiring new graduates resumes. I thought that was fascinating. It's not AI so much that's keeping, and I'm sure there are some. I'm sure there are some jobs where you can't get in because of AI, or AI basically took your job away, or companies are hesitant because they don't know if AI is going to shake up their workforce or how. But when you look at the unemployment rate for young grads in jobs that are remotable, the unemployment rate jumped by almost a full percentage point after the pandemic, and the older grads, it fell. The report concludes that remote work explains nearly two-thirds in the rise of unemployment among young graduates during this period. So it's not AI, it's remote work, too hard to train and mentor young remote workers. So they hire those workers that have remote working experience. 3-day forecast, it's 78, sunny and nice today, clear low 54, sunny high near 80 tomorrow, more of the same, just a little warmer on Thursday with a high of 84, and I might get to 86, 87, let's call it mid to upper 80s, sunny for Friday, and we're looking pretty much same deal for Saturday, it's 78 at 97.3 FM and 590 AM WVLK.
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26: How did I lose weight? And I did. 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I did. I love this stuff. 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
21: 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It was 58 years ago today that WBLG-TV, Channel 62, as it was known back then, signed on the air. It was WBLG. It changed its call letters to WTVQ. In 1973, was it because WTVQ rhymed with 62? Huh? Kind of cute. Then the channel changed to 36 back in 1980. It's been an ABC affiliate the entire time that has been on the air. So congrats over there to our friends at WTVQ. Today it's their 58th birthday. I don't know if they got any cake out or I guess that's up to the people at 18. I'm about to ask Mick, did you guys send a cake over there or a birthday card or anything? You know, your new partners having a birthday today. Don't want to blow that off. Joe on the Stuttgart Motors text line, when medical weed effectively becomes recreational weed, arthritis and fibromyalgia will mean anybody can get a card. There's no way to verify either condition. I bet you $5 right now that those are the two conditions that will be the top claims. Any takers? Yeah, you can get it if you want it. Even if you don't have one of these conditions or you want to fib about your condition or exaggerate the condition, you can get it. Now, you know, it's really just hard anymore to keep cannabis as just medical. And the governor today just expanding and adding 15 additional conditions that are recognized. This doesn't make any sense to me. Have you seen this? Police are investigating videos of men in New York City mysteriously emerging from the sewers. And they don't work for the sewer system. The police insist there's no threat to the public. How can you be sure about that? What are guys doing down there in the sewers? What are they doing down there? I mean, it's dangerous down there. I mean, there was a woman not long ago that literally was boiled to death. Remember the woman who got out of her Mercedes and went straight down a manhole? The cover had been knocked off. Social media posts appear to show groups of men not affiliated with any public works crews climbing out of manholes in various Brooklyn neighborhoods last week. There haven't been any immediate arrests in the apparent trespassing incidents. Police are pursuing their leading theory that the group is scouring the system for valuables that get into the sewage. What is nastier, dumpster diving or diving down into the sewage looking for valuables? I don't know. I think I'd rather go with a dumpster. Well, first of all, the dumpster is going to be safer. As long as you get out of the dumpster by the time the truck shows up to empty it, you're fine. Oh, I guess there's the tetanus risk. You know, there's a rusty nail or something in the trash and something like that, but New York Police Department went down there, sent their highly trained emergency services unit officers to go down and do the sewer system, make sure nothing nefarious had been left behind by the individuals. Nothing was found. They found no damage to the sewer system equipment. A man in a white shirt and shorts about 2 a.m. Friday seen picking up a manhole cover and allowing seven men to emerge. All of them appear to be wearing coveralls or protective clothing quickly before changing into different clothes up the street. In another video shot in Brooklyn, a man in a red shirt seen opening a manhole cover from underneath, climbing into a street with traffic going near Hayward Street and Bedford Avenue. And then six people emerged from following that first man, with three of them carrying shovels. They all appear to be wearing headlamps or carrying headlamps. What's down there? I don't want to go down the sewer, but what's down there? Anybody know what's down there? What they could be possibly be trying to dig up? See if any of our phone callers got any ideas on this. Fred, you got any idea what they'd be looking for down there or what they could find?
5: Hey, Cruiser.
21: Fred.
5: It could be Teenage Mutant Ninja
21: Turtles. Yeah, that's right. They're down there looking for the Mutant Ninja Turtles. Okay, that's...
5: It is a neat thing, especially in larger cities. They're huge.
21: The sewers.
5: I've even been underneath the city of Versailles before, and you can stand up and walk, fully stand up.
21: What's down there, though? Doesn't it stink? Doesn't it stink? And I mean, what treasures are you going to find down there?
5: Not really, because it's, you can kind of walk side to side if there's water going through there on the round pipe, and it just, it's usually mostly runoff.
21: Yeah.
5: But sometimes your sewer gets infiltrated, your runoff gets infiltrated with sewer when you have major flooding, and so then, no telling what could be down there.
21: All right. That's not a place I want to be. Fred, thanks for the call. David, hello.
8: Hey, how you doing?
21: Good, David. How are you?
8: I'm celebrating my 30th wedding anniversary.
21: Oh, congratulations. Congratulations. That's very special.
8: Yep. I can't believe she put up for 30 years.
21: Yeah, you ought to do something really nice here for her putting up with you for 30 years. But, no, that's great. Congrats.
8: The other thing is, a lot of the utilities in a big city, you don't see, electric, you don't see power poles, you don't see all that stuff. Every bit of that's underground. Electric, cable, phone, gas, steam, somebody still could get in the wrong tunnel and they crack a steam pipe, that steam will cut you in half.
21: Yeah, and then there's sewer gases down there, too, isn't it? Isn't there noxious gas that's flowing around down there? And then the story of the woman who, she died a horrible death falling into this manhole. I mean, so I don't know. I just wonder what these divers are looking for down there.
8: You got to say, with the regimen of inoculations that's required to work in storm and sanitary, well, it's mostly for sanitary. The regimen of vaccinations, hepatitis, and all kinds of lovely little things that you have to be vaccinated for so you can work in there safely.
21: Really? Okay. I would imagine. There's probably all kinds. And if you have any kind of sores or open wounds or something like that, or an open cut, how easily could that get infected down there?
8: Oh, easily. I mean, you got all kinds of unbelievably strong... strains of the, what is that, MRSA and all that stuff.
21: Now,
8: the thing is, we have to have meters when we go in.
21: Yeah, I'm sorry, what'd you say?
8: We have to have meters.
21: Mm-hmm. Okay.
8: Gas, carbon. If you get some of those things, you're not going to have any oxygen. You have to take a fan outside and you'll see it. It looks like a big yellow slinky that they stick down in the pipe, and they're blowing fresh air down there so you can breathe.
21: Yeah.
8: Majority of the time, you're going masked up, so...
21: These guys sound like, first of all, it sounds like there's a couple of teams of these guys, and it sounds like they seem to be prepared, and they come back up. So, David, thanks for the call. Wouldn't you rather just dumpster dive and that's safer? Somebody on the Stuttgart Motors text line, news said the sewer divers were looking for things that people flushed or lost in drains. Yeah, I figured it was something like this. that you're going to find, well, I'd like to know if any of their searches are fruitful. Cruiser and Crew at 97.3 FM and 590 AM WVLK. What if you find a diamond down there? What if you found some ring or some diamond bracelet or something? Like, you going to give that to your wife? Look, honey, look what I went and got you. Did you go to Jared? No, I was in the sewer. Sunny and nice, 78 right now, clear, 54 for tonight. Sunny skies tomorrow, high 80, a little warmer, more of the same Thursday, 84, still dry, sunny, mid to upper 80s for Friday, and warm and sunny on Saturday, too. It's 78 at 97.3 FM and 590 AM WVLK.
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19: You ever wake up in the middle of the night or maybe first thing in the morning and notice drool on your pillow? Unless you're sleeping next to someone who hasn't already seen all your good, bad, and ugly, it's probably not that big a deal and not anything to worry about unless it's something that just started happening recently. When people drool at night, it's often because of a stuffy nose, acid reflux, or being a mouth breather. People who sleep on their stomach or side are more likely to drool than someone who sleeps on their back. But in some cases, drooling at night can be a warning sign of something more serious, like dental issues, sleep apnea, or even early symptoms of Parkinson's disease. 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They can recommend a sleep study to possibly get some answers. I'm Dr. Sanjay Gupta, helping you live a better life.
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21: Are you gonna give it to your lady? Did you go to Jared? No, I didn't go to Jared, but there was a guy on the sewer digging crew whose name was Jared. I don't know, maybe there's money down there. I can't imagine Bill survive in that swamp. Wawa and BP, $3.29 a gallon. Keeper coming down from the Stuttgart Motors text line at 859-253-5959. I took my advice last night. I said yesterday on the show, after what happened with the breakdown in the negotiations and kind of the stalemate continuing now over Iran and the Strait and the nukes and all that, and I had enough gas probably to get through today and tomorrow. Then I was going to empty. I went on and got it last night. I saw gas. This is weird. I don't understand this. As I'm heading home, there's two stations across the street from each other, $3.99 a gallon. Both of them. And then I go further up the street, not even a mile, $3.64. Huh? Happened to be at a Kroger, too, where I had points. So we whipped into that sucker, but then I saw a Casey's was $3.64 or $3.65. It's a pretty big discrepancy. It's the same street. Probably not even a mile apart. I don't get that. But I went on and got it after what happened yesterday. Now I don't imagine there's any change. Although it would probably be wise to think that gas prices will probably go up. Patrick DeHaan today kind of predicting that there probably will be a little bit of an increase. Now it may not be the big surges that we have seen, but there probably will be. Oil was up. Gas, oil prices on the spot markets, global markets were up yesterday. What was it, 7 or 8%? After what happened yesterday in terms of the failure of the negotiations, so. It's just hard to keep track of. And Patrick DeHaan, it's hard to keep track of for him. He writes today, 2025 was probably the least volatile year he'd seen in gas prices in his career. 2026, probably the most volatile year I've seen for gas prices in my career. That's Patrick DeHaan. So, truckers, this diesel price is killing you, right? America's truckers are driving a little slower to save gas. Commercial drivers drove 4% slower in late April compared with the start of the year, according to INRX, a transportation analytics company, the likely culprit, of course, the soaring price of fuel. Slower speeds on the highway can reduce drag and increase fuel efficiency, and slowing down by even a few miles an hour can save truckers hundreds of dollars a week. Cars aren't as thirsty as fuel for trucks. Passenger vehicles can also save money by slowing down and driving more slowly. But is not seeing the INRX, a transportation analytics company, is not seeing evidence of cars slowing down. So we're not slowing down. I don't know, sometimes if you keep moving, even if you're moving faster, aren't you getting a little better fuel economy? Not all these truckers are slowing down. Or you accelerate moderately. Elmer Bontrager is a driver at a mid-sized transportation company who delivers commercial HVAC units and steel products, mostly in the Midwest and southeastern states. He is based here in Kentucky. Said, I'm a patient driver. I accelerate modestly, and if the truck is pulling up a hill, I'm going pretty slow because my truck is set up for maximum fuel mileage rather than maximum pulling power. Says he gets his best mileage when he's going about 70 miles an hour. That's what I've normally noticed, as long as I just keep moving. But no, more and more truck drivers are driving with a feather foot instead of a lead foot. these days to try to save money. One truck driver said he pays around $1,200 to fill up his truck. That's up from about $750 before fuel prices started climbing. Driving a little bit slower increases his fuel economy. If you want to be a good business person, you figure it out, he said. I used to be more relaxed about this. But now, you know, truck drivers are usually paid, either, or at least the ones that operate on the spot market. If you drive for a bigger trucking company, well, then it may not be

Burger Helper seeing a surge in sales. Not surprised. The mix of mac and cheese and ground beef selling especially well. So not surprising when people are finding that their dollars, their money's a little bit tight. Question of the day. Lexington City Council will consider whether to put council pay raises on the ballot this fall. Council member pay would increase to about just shy of $60,000 a year. That's the average annual wage in Lexington should council move this forward. Now, because it's a change in the charter, that's why it would have to go on the ballot. And this came from Lexington's first civic assembly that the organization Civic Lex did. The group proposed changes to the Urban County Council compensation and how Lexington's charter is reviewed. And this would go on the ballot this year. Local voters, we'd be able to weigh in on this recommendation, which Civic Lex recommended that we had to pay council members more. Now, we've had, what, three council members that are not running for reelection, and they all three cited the low pay. They said, look, I got to get a full-time job with a full-time wage, and $40,000 as a council person, I can't live on that. It's technically a part-time job, and it's not. I mean, I know there's this, nobody wants to give anybody in government any kind of pay raise. I get it. I understand. Right now, what, the poll's running about 75-25. No, it would fail anyway, so you, council may as well not even put it on a ballot. But these jobs, just like, and Bob was talking about this yesterday, Bob Babbitt, these jobs are full-time jobs now. Whether you're a Kentucky state legislator, I mean, with being a Kentucky state legislator, you may be able to get away with it being kind of a part-time job. Yeah, you got to come back for some committee hearings here and there, but your meetings are usually first of the year, 30 days, 60 days. Unless you work for yourself or you're retired or somehow independently wealthy, you can't really serve on council. First of all, there are time constraints. I mean, how many of you that would have a full-time job would be able to make committee meetings at 1 o'clock in the afternoon during the week? Or a 3 o'clock work session like they're having right now? You can't do it. And $60,000 a year is not, I mean, we're not talking about sending people to Capitol Hill where somehow mysteriously after a few years on Capitol Hill, wow, look at that stock portfolio, or look at how much money you now have. Now, not all citizen legislators are getting rich, but you know what I'm talking about. I mean, this is a job that would basically pay, it would pay $59,987 a year. That's the average annual wage in Lexington, according to the Bureau of Labor Statistics. Each year, the amount would change according to the Consumer Price Index, and if ultimately approved by voters, it would be implemented in 2031. So it wouldn't happen, I guess, immediately. I think it may open up more people running for council who might be able to do it because now the pay may be adequate enough for them to be able to treat council as a full-time job. Now, the one thing that you probably fear that I fear, if you make council members full-time, we don't need a slew of bills and we don't need you guys getting into every nook and cranny of this city. I mean, we're doing pretty well. We don't need you guys over legislating. But I do think if you want to increase the pool of potential council members, you got to do this. Because how many of you with a job, you're supporting a family, you've already got a job, you probably wouldn't be able to wedge all the council meetings into your work schedule. And then you wouldn't be able to quit your job because the pay on council is really not enough to sustain certainly what lifestyle you might be used to. Now, as I mentioned, any change to the Lexington Charter has got to be approved by voters via ballot referendum. And the council is committed to they've committed to publicly responding to these recommendations. Council will also be able to vote on whether to place the proposed changes on the ballot for voters. Now, if it's on the ballot, you know what happens. It's a majority vote, and that's how it would be decided. So, anyway, they also, Civic Lex in their Civic Assembly, city's charter would be reviewed every 8 years with a review subject to a time limit and public input requirement. The Assembly also advanced a recommendation that the charter be amended to mandate that council creates publicly viewable attendance and accountability expectations for the Urban County Council. Recommendations for these expectations will be presented to council at an upcoming committee meeting. So we had our first civic assembly, and that's what they came up with.
again, you may be able to keep the legislators on the state level the way it is, but in terms of the size.

0: size that Lexington is becoming and the requirement. And, you know, look, here's what also changed for legislators or people that want to sit on a council or people want to sit in the state legislature. These darn phones, texting, social media. I mean, it's 24/7. I mean, even if you don't serve in an elected office, how many of you feel or have said this to yourself? Man, I feel like I've got to be connected all the time. And these people are. I'm sure they hear from constituents at all hours of the night. Because some people just don't have any real human decency. Some people are not considerate of others. Well, they're not. And so they'll reach out to some legislator in the middle of the night or at midnight or something like that, whining about whatever it is they're complaining about. But this expectation that you're available all the time has increased the requirements of the job. You can't just say, well, I wasn't home, I didn't get the call, or I wasn't in my office. Now, the council aides, they were created to try to help council members kind of keep up with the workload. I've not seen any suggestion, and Civic Lex didn't make any suggestion. Well, we'll bounce the aides, and that'll help pay for this. So I would imagine that the council aides would stay. 859-253-5959, that is our phone line and the Stuttgart Motors tech line number. Check some texts in a sec. Let's look at the forecast. 78, sunny and nice today. Clear 54 tonight. Sunny and 80 tomorrow. More of the same. 84 on Thursday. A little warmer. And we inch up to about 86 on Friday with sunny skies. 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
0: Thing in there, got those little elbow macaroni noodles in there and whatever other flavors they have. This always happens when groceries get high in price and people are tapped out a little bit. The hamburger helpers of the world. But I see what you're saying. Yeah, the hamburger's not going to be cheap. So maybe you have the hamburger helper without the hamburger. Like my wife, the vegetarian, has a McDonald's cheeseburger from time to time. Hold the burger. I don't know what you do there, but yeah, you're right. A hamburger being $8 a pound, maybe you throw in some turkey burger. That's what some people are doing to combat the price of beef, using ground turkey. Here's Rebecca on 97.3 FM and 590 AM WVLK. Hi, Rebecca.
20: And let me suggest Hamburger Helper chicken stir-fried rice. It's wonderful. And
0: Hamburger Helper stir-fried chicken? Is there a chicken hamburger helper?
20: Chicken stir-fried rice. You add the chicken, but the seasoning in that with the rice is amazing.
0: Really?
20: My family loved it.
0: How come they don't call it chicken helper?
20: Okay. Well, because it's chicken stir-fried. Because you know that you put chicken in it.
0: Oh, burger. I see.
20: Come on now.
0: Well, I know, but do they call it hamburger helper? I know chicken stir-fry, but yes. There's a hamburger helper flavor that's a chicken stir-fry.
20: Yes.
0: Okay.
20: Yes.
0: All right.
20: You got to be sharp to them shelves of different things. Okay.
0: My palate's got to get around, I guess. It's too. I've kept it locked up. All right. I'm sorry to interrupt you, Rebecca. I apologize.
20: No, I don't care. I love to laugh with you. But I was in shock. We're coming around New Circle, and you're saying, when did the council start getting paid? I missed that.
0: This council? When did this council start getting paid? They've always been paid. I mean, it's paid. It's been.
20: I did not know that.
0: Yeah. I mean, it's hard to get people to serve or do this on a volunteer basis. No, this is they get paid, but it's always been more along the line of a part-time job. And it's a full-time job in terms of hours. Plus, it's not a part-time job that most people can do if they're trying to juggle another job because of the responsibilities of being on council interfering with your work hours.
20: Yeah, I know. I lived here 30 years the last time, and I've dealt with the council very much and with our council person. And the first place we lived for 30 years, our council person said, well, we had a meeting with all the neighborhoods. Well, you need to get a neighborhood association. No, we didn't. I told her, I said, that's why we voted for you. And that's my feeling. If they're, now I understand the age, because when I was working at my son's house trying to sell his property when he passed, I had to call the aide from his council person, and I got things. She resolved things for me, but I'm still shocked that they got paid. I always thought it was just for the glory of being elected official.
0: Just for the glory?
20: Well,
0: <I'm
20: wrong.
0: laughs> No, ain't no glory in it anymore, really. It's now they've always been paid. This would make it a full-time position. Again, it would be about what the average annual wage is in Lexington, about $60,000 a year. I mean, you're still not rolling in it, still may be tough to afford a house. But again, it may open up the pool of prospective council members more who might be able to say, okay, I can do this and I don't have to try to juggle another job on the side. Rebecca, thanks for the call, because we've been limited as to the kind of people that can serve on council. All right. Speaking of truck drivers, this I-65 closure, what a pain. And so now you got to reroute a whole bunch of trucks. And yesterday you had at least three, no, actually four crashes that were reported at low clearance overpasses. There's one in particular in Louisville along 3rd Street near Winkler Avenue in the Eastern Parkway. It's known as the can opener. You know, kind of like that one there at Broadway in New Circle, the can opener. How many trucks have gotten stuck in there? Trucks too high, overpass too low. So these trucks get wedged under the bridges and multiple. You see, this happens in Louisville just like it happens here from time to time, but it happened four times yesterday, and that usually doesn't happen. And so it probably is a result of these truck drivers trying to find alternate routes while the five-mile stretch of I-65 undergoes construction this summer. Nobody was injured in the incidents, but it probably took a little while to get those trucks unwedged out of the can opener. So a little something that's emerged as a problem for truck drivers on I-65. We're coming up on 4 o'clock, just a few seconds away. And so we'll take a news break and then return with more. 859-253-5959. It's Cruiser and Crew on a beautiful Tuesday afternoon.
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21: From protests to a court fight, I'm Lisa Brady, Fox News. After days of violent confrontations outside a migrant detention facility in New Jersey, the city of Newark and the state are suing the company that operates Delaney Hall over allegations of poor conditions.
22: Mayor Baraka says Democratic lawmakers have toured the facility and paint a grim picture, but Trump administration officials like Border Czar Tom Homan have also visited and continue to defend the facility. The mayor suggests he doesn't believe it, though.
23: I'm sure they gave him good food. And they gave him good treatment. He is the border czar. I would imagine that he should have probably spoken to some of the detainees and interviewed them and talked to them.
22: Border czar Tom Homan says Delaney Hall is here to stay.
21: Fox's CB Cotton. Homeland Security calls the New Jersey lawsuit frivolous, pointing to inspections last week by New Jersey health officials. The state says they did not get full access. This is DHS Secretary Mark Wayne Mullen faces a Senate panel for a budget hearing. That's what Secretary of State Marco Rubio has been doing for hours at Senate and House hearings, dominated by questions about the conflict with Iran.
24: They have agreed to negotiate aspects of their nuclear program that just a month ago, or just a year ago, they were refusing to even mention, much less enter into discussions about.
21: Rubio says the Strait of Hormuz must be fully reopened with no tolls in order to open phase two of detailed negotiations on Iran's nuclear program. President Trump denying reports that Iran stopped communicating over fighting between Israel and Iran-backed militants.
25: President Trump said yesterday he'd brokered an arrangement between the two sides that Israel will not attack them and they will not attack Israel, according to Trump. This after speaking to Israeli Prime Minister Benjamin Netanyahu and representatives from Hezbollah. But fighting in southern Lebanon has continued.
21: Fox's Max Gordon in Tel Aviv. More records on Wall Street. The Dow up 228 at the bell. 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
0: Sunny and 78 right now. Clear skies, low 54 tonight. Sunny tomorrow, high near 80. A little bit warmer on Thursday. Plenty of sunshine, 84. And sunshine Friday, mid to upper 80s. 78 and 97.3 FM and 590 AM. 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
0: All right, time to shame those of you that got in a traffic accident. It's update on traffic time. Here's Roger Meadows.
5: From the Scheller Automotive Traffic Center, right now traffic's picking up on Virginia Avenue as you approach South Broadway. Things are also moving slowly on Nicholasville Road at Reynolds Road, as well as on inbound Georgetown Road at Nandino Boulevard. Watch for increased traffic on the outer loop of Man of War at Maple Leaf Drive. I'm Roger Meadows for 97.3 FM, WVLK.
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0: Hi, I'm sure there's no nappers out there. 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James, the chicken meal's called Chicken Helper. Yeah, that's what I had not heard of. I knew there was Tuna Helper and Hamburger Helper, but I didn't know there was a Chicken Helper. And so, okay, so there it is called, because it would be weird to have a chicken dish and they still call it Hamburger Helper. You know, it's like the networks, you know, and I know they brand things, but like NBC, when they have Sunday Night Football, right, during the NFL season. Well, when there's a game on let's say the opening game, it might be played on a Thursday night, and NBC has that game, they'll still call it Sunday Night Football. Because that's their brand. Their brand, when they do the NFL, it's called Sunday Night Football, even if that game's not on Sunday night. But hopefully, I'm glad Hamburger Helper, because, man, this simpleton, your host, would just get confused if Hamburger Helper and Tuna Helper and Chicken Helper weren't properly labeled. It'd be tough. Looks like Nate Morris, they spun the Atlas. Actually, they spun a globe there in the White House to see where Nate Morris would be nominated to become an ambassador. Remember Nate Morris? He ran for the Republican nomination for the U.S. Senate, and Trump got on the phone and, you know, basically said, Nate, we need you to get out of the race, and I'm going to endorse Andy Barr, and I'll give you an ambassadorship. And so it's country to be announced. So it looks like the country now has been announced. Nate Morris is nominated to become the ambassador to Colombia. It's not bad. Could have been worse. There's currently over 40 countries and international organizations with vacant U.S. ambassador positions. He could have been going to Afghanistan. There's a plum ambassadorship there. We don't have an ambassador to China. And I'm looking here. I see we have a bunch of openings in Africa. A bunch of openings in the Asia Pacific, including Afghanistan, China, Australia. That wouldn't have been a bad one. I wonder if they gave Nate his choice. Don't have an ambassador to Iraq. How about you? You want to go there? Let's see. Europe and Eurasia, we don't have an ambassador to Cuba. Well, that job, you'd pretty much be helping them pack, I guess. We're kind of straining them a little bit as far as energy and whatnot. With Cuba. But anyway, over 40 vacancies, over 40 countries, rather, and international organizations with vacant U.S. ambassador positions. And this list, some of this list now, there's a pending confirmation. It's just that the Senate hasn't acted yet. But, yeah, not bad, given the choices that could have been there. So, Nate Morris, again, this will require Senate confirmation. He will have to be confirmed, of course, by the United States Senate. Equipment on the National Mall in D.C. was tampered with, resulting in a fuel leak as crews prepare for several America 250 events. Vandals are believed to be behind the leak in late May after someone messed with the generator fuel line setup for the temporary lights as part of the upcoming celebratory events. You would think they'd have cameras and cops and on the National Mall, man, 24/7. You wouldn't be able to litter without some fed in your face, or somebody from the D.C. Police Department. Organizers said, we're not going to let a few bad actors deter us from celebrating our nation's 250th birthday. No, and we're not going to let acts like Milli Vanilli and the Commodores ruin our 250th birthday either. Anyway, so they're trying to get that. They got the spill cleaned up, and constructions on event, which include the Great American State Fair, are set to continue. Okay, do we hate, as motorists, hate bicyclists on the road? I mean, let's be honest. Would you rather guys on bikes not be on the road? Now, maybe, okay, if they got a bike lane, you're cool with that. But when there's no bike lane, I think they're supposed to stay as close to the curb as possible, or at least, 3 feet? Within 3 feet from the curb, something like that? So far this spring, sharing the road with bicyclists across the country is not going very well. There is an alarming rash of crashes across the country between drivers of vehicles and bicyclists. In Southern California, a driver was charged after a video showed a blue BMW tailgating bikers riding in a bike lane. See, they're in the bike lane. They're in the bike lane. Why are you messing with them? One cyclist had to jump onto a curb to avoid being hit. So, and that's why I asked, do you hate bicyclists? Do you not like bicyclists on the road? Because some people, it sounds like this guy in Southern California, just, he doesn't like him and he's going to take him out. In Florida, court records show a man, of course it was in Florida, charged with attempted murder and other counts back in March after police said he fired a gun from his pickup truck at a group of boys riding bikes in the street. I rode my bike in the street. Now, I'm not crazy about a bicyclist in the street. I'm not crazy about I don't like getting behind it, I'll be honest. I don't ram up and tailgate him, but I'm not crazy about it. They're not going to go as fast. I do fear for the cyclist. I don't like motorcyclists in front of me or behind me, frankly, because if something happens, you're pretty vulnerable. Maggie Ardito, who advocates for greater safety for cyclists, is president of the St. John's River to Sea Loop Alliance and a board member of the Florida Bicycle Association. People have the opinion the cyclists don't have the right to use public roads. You know, this is more and more becoming the traffic pattern or plans that a lot of people want to see for the city of Lexington. Kind of like what they did on that stretch of High Street there. You know, when you go past Woodland down to Rose, where they basically took out a lane of traffic for bicyclists and walkers. Ardito says the sight of a group of bicyclists enrages drivers. Now, I mean, bicyclists sometimes can be at fault, too, because I see bicyclists often. They try to do lane splitting. They don't stop at stop signs or stop lights. But then sometimes the cyclists are fighting back at the vehicle drivers. In Santa Ana, California, back in February, a man threw his bicycle at a car in traffic. Recent years have shown a sharp increase in bicyclist fatalities in men over the age of 20, according to the Insurance Institute for Highway Safety and the Highway Loss Data Institute. Deaths have increased 15% since 1975, 86% since an all-time low point in 2010. Fatalities have decreased for children. Well, I mean, we've talked about this before. When you drive through a neighborhood, how many kids you see on bikes? Not as many as when I was a kid. In 2024, over 1,100 bicyclists died in traffic crashes. Now, a lot of streets got widened for bike riders, but then sometimes vehicle drivers with those wider streets, they go faster. And there's more cyclists on the roads these days. People for Bikes, a study they did, found more Americans rode bikes in 2024 than at any time in the previous decade. Well, the e-bikes. I mean, the e-bikes are great. I mean, you can pedal as hard as you want. You can kind of kick back and put it in cruise control, let the battery do the work. So I would imagine, too, that's another reason why there's more. And it's healthier, it helps the environment, you know, you're not filling a gas tank and things like that. But it's frustrating, and it's cause for some people on both sides to act like jerks. They're just, I mean, what are you trying to teach them a lesson by riding up their tail? They have a right to be on the road. The only thing that scares me to death that I wouldn't be involved in some kind of an accident that might hurt somebody or kill somebody that's as vulnerable as they are, because again, vehicle versus bike usually doesn't turn out real well for bike. Normally, and look, the bikes are slow. And what do we? Most of us that are drivers who are car drivers, we're normally inclined to go as fast as we can. Most of us, right? I mean, I'm not talking about speeding. I'm not talking about being reckless. But we'll go as fast as we can normally, or we can go to speed limit, maybe a few miles. When bikes are inherently slower, and maybe as vehicle drivers, we see bike riders as being in our way. And then bicyclists say, well, you guys in the vehicles don't have any concern for my safety. So there's still this antagonism between vehicle drivers and bike riders. One of the most dangerous places for a bicyclist, an intersection where turning vehicles pose an extra hazard when they don't check for cyclists coming. Sometimes a cyclist moving pretty fast can come out pretty fast, and it is hard to see until you come up on it, or until it comes up on you. The bike lane's going to be the safest for the cyclist to ride in the road, but they can be too narrow, and if they are, they're too risky. And then it's easy kind of for a car to be able to drift over in there. Men are more likely to ride their bike in the street than women are. Women are actually more likely to ride not in the street or on the bike lane, but on the sidewalk. Here's Mike on 97.3 FM and 590 AM WVLK. Hi, Mike.
1: Hi, Dave. I wanted to comment on what you're talking about as both a driver and a former bike rider.
0: Okay.
1: And I think that both sides can be equally at fault in not respecting the other. Riders can sometimes be tempted to ride either outside the bike lane or just simply in the middle of the road, which is a real hazard.
0: I think it's a real hazard, and they're really not supposed to be there. They're supposed, unless, I guess, there's no bike lane. But my understanding, if there's no bike lane, they're still supposed to ride over toward the curb. I thought they had three. I think it was 3 feet were the leeway. I think is what it is. If I'm not mistaken. Then you stay over on that side of the road. I saw a guy the other day. He's on his bike downtown here, right in the middle of the road, right in the middle of a lane of traffic. And that it, first of all, it's not allowed. And then secondly, man, that's just dangerous. It scares me for them, you know?
1: Yeah, it's so careless because I know that bike riders tend to think that they're invincible, but they're not. And you mentioned it earlier that a 20-pound or 17-pound bicycle against a 3,000 or 4,000-pound car, it's not a fair fight.
0: No, and some of this is getting antagonistic, where I'm sure there's probably some bicyclists who feel like the motorists are not respecting them, and so they're going to try to put it in the motorist's face or be aggressive. And like you say, Mike, the laws of physics are not on the side of the bicyclist. So I think they really it's really beholden on everybody to be more careful. But there seems to be this kind of simmering rash of crashes, and some of it has to do with just animosity and anger between vehicle drivers and bicyclists.
1: Yeah, I think the people just don't care anymore. Well, it's like, hey, I'm going to take care of myself and you get in my way, too bad for you.
0: Yeah, but how would you, yeah, that's easy to say, you know, and I agree with you, Mike, but some people probably think that, but, you know, if you thought it through, do you want a fatality on your, even if it wasn't criminal, do you want that hanging over you the rest of your life when it could have been avoided? Mike, thanks for the call. Appreciate it. Check of traffic coming up in just a moment. Hopefully everybody's okay, bicyclists and motorists. 3-day forecast, beautiful day to take a bike ride. If you got a trail, hit that Legacy Trail, man, today. Take a nice little ride on the bike. Sunny, nice. It's 78 right now. Clear, 54 tonight. Sunny, 80 tomorrow. 84 on Thursday, and sunny mid-upper 80s on Friday. Right now, 78 at 97.3 FM and 590 AM WVLK. All right, the latest on Lexington traffic now coming in this live report from Roger Meadows.
2: From the Scheller Automotive Traffic Center, right now we've got an injury collision to watch for. That's on Stewart Road near Mir Station Road. Watch for a non-injury collision on Blazer Parkway at Man of War. We have a stalled vehicle on inbound Newtown Pike at Sugar Maple Lane. That's got one lane blocked. Traffic's also picking up on inbound Leestown Road at Trade Street, as well as on Liberty Road as you approach New Circle. I'm Roger Meadows for 97.3 FM WVLK.
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9: More and more people are using magnesium supplements to help them sleep. But are they safe? And do they really work? Well, first, let's talk about actual magnesium. That's an essential mineral that is needed for more than 300 different processes in the body, according to one dietitian. And most people get enough of it simply from the foods they eat. Now, if you're not getting enough, there are a few different types of supplements you can try. 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And maybe it's those things then that help you get some better sleep. I'm Dr. Sanjay Gupta, helping you live a better life.
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16: Yeah, it's good to talk to you again too. Yeah, this is actually the water quality reports. It's also referred to in the industry as the consumer confidence report. These are reports that are required by all water for all water utilities to produce each year. And what the report includes is basically kind of a summary of what we found through our testing of the water throughout the year. Of the previous year, when these reports come out, you know, a few months after the end of the year that they actually cover. And so we've produced these annually for, you know, as long as they've been required and probably even before that. But they include a lot of really good information. I know, you know, everyone, it seems today, understandably so, really wants to know, you know, what am I eating? What am I putting in my body? You know, questions about medications, all those things. Well, this is a way where you could go to our website and easily find a lot of really good information about your tap water, you know, the sources of your water, where do we get water for, you know, for your home or business and that kind of thing. Mm-hmm. And so they're available all year long on our website. And so our customers will be getting information, if they've not already, about the availability of these reports through a message on their bill and also through emails and so forth. And so, again, I just really encourage people to check it out because I think they're also a very good source we have found over the years for students who are learning about water and the process of treating water and that kind of thing. But you'll see water quality results, information about, you know, again, the various things that we test for, as well as a little bit more about things that we don't test for. For example, sometimes people might have a question about a certain type of substance and they wonder if we test for that. We also cover, you know, things like chloramine. What is that, and why do we use that in the water and so forth? Mm-hmm. So it's really a good piece that I encourage people to check out. If you go to our website, KentuckyAMWater.com, and then go to the water quality section, you'll find a drop-down menu for water quality reports. There are several links listed, but all you have to do is put in your zip code, and your report will come up, and you can take a look. So I just always want to let people know the availability of those. You know, we test the water from the point when it's in the plant all the way out to the system. And so we're doing a lot. Our team works very hard every day to make sure that the water we provide is of great quality. And so this gives folks a little bit of a glimpse of some of the things that we do to make that happen every day. So I encourage everyone to check it out. And then the other thing I wanted to share is we have some kind of exciting news for us here at Kentucky American Water, in that in the last few weeks, we have actually added a few communities to those in Kentucky who we serve. And we're really excited about that. We actually now have the city of Livingston in Rockcastle County as part of the Kentucky American Water Service Area. We also just yesterday completed a transaction where we are now the water service provider for the city of Middlesboro in Bell County, as well as the city of Clinton, all the way over on the far western side of the state in Hickman County. And so in total, had about 7,000 new customers to our service area. And we're just really excited about that. We know that, you know, especially here in Lexington, where we started as a company 141 years ago, you know, many people think of us as a Lexington water utility, and we absolutely are. Mm-hmm. But we're now actually in portions of 16 Kentucky counties. And so, again, we're just really pleased. We're welcoming about 13 new employees to the Kentucky American Water family as of yesterday. Really look forward to working with them and doing our part to provide great quality water for even more Kentuckians now.
0: So you're sure we got enough water for these new customers? We're not going to run out or they're rationing or anything for these 7,000 new water drinkers.
16: We absolutely do. And their sources are different. You know, for many, many of our customers, the Kentucky River is the source of drinking water. But yeah, we serve some other communities as well that pull from some other sources of water. So we're doing well. And I tell you, earlier this spring, it was so hot or so dry, really. We had such a beautiful April that I know everyone was kind of wondering, with some of the drought conditions that were going on, what kind of summer we're going to have. So I don't know. The rain last week sure did, I know, help a lot of people's gardens and so forth. But we're doing very well with supply. And
0: good. I'm glad we have enough to go around. Yeah, what about these plastics that you hear in the water? Is that something you all test for, Susan, the microplastics? Because I guess they're probably going to be more prevalent than a plastic bottle of water. But do you find that they sometimes get into the regular water system?
16: Yeah, you know, right now that's kind of an emerging situation, if you will, with water and so forth. And the EPA, you know, is the body or the organization that sets water quality standards for water utilities. And so they will direct water utilities on what to test for, what levels are acceptable and that kind of thing. But it's really an area of emerging research. But I can assure you, though, American Water, you know, we're part of a national company. Mm-hmm. We are at the forefront of all kinds of things like that. And so we have dialogue with the EPA and others about, how to treat the various things that are in water, how to address these kind of emerging situations that we find ourselves in. So we'll be at the forefront of that. There's nothing definitive at this time, but definitely we're part of that conversation.
0: Got this text: I can actually drink my water from the spigot after moving to Lexington. I appreciate their water quality and all the work to replace old infrastructure, even though it does cause some delays and disturbances. It's a give and take to maintain. That's certainly true. And I'm glad we're changing out that infrastructure. Water's not the automatic in some countries and even some places here in the United States where their water infrastructure is aging. You know, we talk a lot about Iran. Even before this war business, Iran was having water supply issues. So it's not an automatic given around the world that water, safe drinking water, is in plentiful supply. And Susan, I've never had a qualm about drinking water out of the tap here. I mean, it's great. It's great, and I've never had an issue, ever.
16: Yeah, well, I appreciate you sharing that, Cruiser. And, you know, it's interesting. I think about, let's say, I mean, aging myself here, 30 years ago, right? I mean, the idea of drinking, and this is nothing against the bottled water companies, but the amount of bottled water you would see people drinking was few and far between, right? And all these years later, there's a ton of bottled water out there. And if that's your choice, hey, that's your
0: choice.
16: That's
0: fine. And it can be convenient in certain circumstances.
16: But
0: yeah.
16: It sure can, but I tell you, we have excellent quality water, and you know, the partner, it's not just us saying that. We're part of a program called the Partnership for Safe Water. We go above and beyond in our treatment, and we are very fortunate to have quality water, not only here in central Kentucky, but a lot of places across the country, of course.
0: Well, and Kentucky has
16: value.
0: Kentucky has. I saw a study of across the country. Kentucky has, across the United States, is one of the states with the best water
16: sure.
0: quality, higher water quality state than most states are.
16: Yeah. And I do encourage, you know, kind of going back to these water quality reports, I do encourage people to check out these reports. And whether you're one of our customers or another utilities customer, check out that report and learn about what is done to make sure the tap water here is of great quality. And again, it's a great value. You know, you think about what you pay for a bottle of water at the supermarket and versus, you know, paying a couple pennies per gallon of water from the tap. So, and plus the convenience. And I'll touch on it real quick on the infrastructure upgrades you mentioned. We are doing a lot of work across our service area, including, of course, here in Lexington, to upgrade water pipes. And, you know, what I tell people is these are not quick projects. Yep. We try to make them, you know, we try to mitigate inconvenience as much as we can. But the fact is, it does take a lot of time to get these projects done from start to finish. But I tell you, when we do those kinds of projects, it's about once a century that we're going to do them on a certain street. And so, you know, pipes can last 80, 90 years. And right now we're really trying to get more of those pipes renewed, you know, change those out, get new pipes in the ground. It takes time. We balance that. Of course, there's a cost to that, right? And so you're going to balance how much you do while you want to keep rates affordable for customers. So it's always a balancing act. But if anyone ever has questions about that, again, give us a call, send us an email. Always happy to chat about that. We stay in touch with our local officials on those things too, and just to keep folks apprised of what's going on in their neighborhoods and so forth. But it's great to talk to you, Cruiser.
0: Yes.
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0: Susan Lancho with Kentucky American Water. Thank you, Susan.
16: Thanks, Cruiser.
0: You bet. Take care. Have a great rest of the week. Bill Max coming up. This report. Well, and the forecast, it's exciting. No, actually, it's not exciting, and that usually means the weather's pretty good. And it is 78, sunny, nice, and we're going to have a number of days like this, increasingly getting warmer. I wonder if that also means more humidity, too. And when will it rain again? We'll talk to Bill Meck here shortly. 78 and sunny at 97.3 FM and 590 AM WBLK, where Roger Meadows is standing by to give you the latest on Lexington traffic.
2: From the Scheller Automotive Traffic Center, we've got an update on that injury collision on Stewart Road at Mir Station Road. They got the roadway shut down at this time. Also, crews have got our stalled vehicle on inbound Newtown Pike at Sugar Maple Lane cleaned up and moved out of the way. Traffic's also picking up on outbound Harrodsburg Road at Longview, also on Red Mile as you approach Versailles Road. I'm Roger Meadows for 97.3 FM WVLK.
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9: Heart disease is still the leading cause of death here in the United States and around the world. But what if there was something you could do earlier in life to reduce the odds of becoming a statistic? Well, here in the United States, tens of millions of adults already take a statin to lower their cholesterol. But new guidance put out by the American College of Cardiology and the American Heart Association now emphasize that treating high cholesterol sooner could significantly reduce a person's lifetime risk of heart attack or stroke. How early are we talking? In your 30s, believe it or not. Of course, you need to talk to your doctor about whether statins are right for you, but you should know that the evidence is really starting to stack up that shows the earlier you get a jump on reducing lifelong exposure to plaque-causing lipids and lipoproteins, the better the odds are going to be for you. Make sure you get your cholesterol checked. That's the first step. I'm Dr. Sanjay Gupta, helping you live a better life.
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4: Good afternoon, Cruiser.
0: Wow, what happened to you? Are you up late last night? There were no storms or anything. What?
4: No, it's just there's nothing going on.
0: Oh, it's the boring weather. Yeah. Yeah.
4: Yes, that's right. Oh, wait. I'm sorry. Wait. Hello, your cruiserness.
0: I'm sorry. There's not much. Do they ever cut your time? Do you ever go to the producer and say, hey, can I do a minute less? I really don't have anything tonight.
4: Oh, that's cute. That's funny.
0: Well, you know, they've given weather guys more time over the years from, you know, what weather guys used to get. on television, and so maybe they might cut accordingly. You know, there's big sports news where Mark Pope's job may have been saved with this former Iowa State standout signing up, Milan Mamsilovic. And man, this is exciting news. I guess we must have put up more money than Louisville, because that sounds like that's what it came down to from several sports columnists that I've read today. It kind of came down to a money issue. And I guess Kentucky, I mean, we already whiffed on a number of guys, and we don't really have any high school recruits in the pipeline, I don't think, right now. So UK had to pony up big for this dude.
4: Yeah, well, you know, supposedly Louisville's $30 million in the hole. So where they were getting that, I don't, you know, Papa John's writing the check, or
0: isn't that great? Isn't it? There's a radio personality in Louisville that I'm friends with, and I was talking to him about Terry Myers. And I said my gut feeling, Terry, was when U of L made up with Papa John, it was all about NIL. It was all about, you know, we're not getting any Papa John money anymore. Let's call up John and tell him everything's all good.
4: Yeah,
0: and so they did. They kissed and made up, and I wonder how long it took for John to write a check to U of L. Anyway, the CBS Sports was reporting it somewhere in the $6 million range.
4: Oh, actually, it's less than I thought it was going to be.
0: Oh, you think? Who knows? Who knows? Well, yeah, I don't know if there's hidden deals out there. It's thought that UK doesn't get recruits because you also have to kind of sign into the JMI, go out there and get NIL for you. You got to sign into that structure, which a lot of schools don't have, although they're envious of the Kentucky structure. But that maybe that scared off some recruits because maybe there wasn't enough money under the table to get.
4: Who knows? Yeah. Remember the innocence of college sports? Yeah.
0: Yeah, right. Gone. It's finite.
4: Yeah.
0: Finished. Mamsilovic is a 6-foot, 8-inch transfer from Iowa State.
4: Yeah.
0: And he went with Kentucky for the money.
4: Yeah, sad to see the Cyclones lose him, but happy he's here.
0: Yeah, I mean, this is the difference between out of the top 25, at least preseason, and maybe in the top 15.
4: Yeah.
0: Because this guy's a big-time shooter.
4: And he was actually above 50% from three through the regular season. He fell off just a little bit in postseason.
0: Yeah.
4: And got under 50%. But he was shooting above 50% all season.
0: And it fits what Mark Pope wants to do on offense. He wants a bunch of threes, a bunch of trays shot. You just got to have guys that can do it. Now, if proposed changes to NCAA rules are formally approved later this year,

0: 12 times. Burrow is the quarterback that Garrett has sacked the most. And now he's going to be playing for the Rams. I don't think the Bengals face the Rams unless they, you know, I guess unless they're in a Super Bowl together again.
1: Yeah,
0: that'd be it. So Joe Burrow is more than happy to see Myles Garrett leave the Browns and go to the L.A. Rams. So that's good news for the Bengals going to the Super Bowl. Try to contain yourself in the excitement you're feeling, Bill.
1: Oh, yeah. I'm just giddy right now.
0: Try to calm down, buddy.
1: Yeah.
0: I'll go slower so we don't overexcite. All right. A Florida man, this is really all you need to know that this is going to be gold. You'll love this.
1: Yeah.
0: A Florida man, shirtless. Went into a shirtless Florida man, went into a Taco Bell. I mean, it just gets better. And when somebody called him a meth head, he said, I'm not a meth head, I'm an electrician. And he threatened to turn the power off.
1: Okay.
0: Yeah, and then he went outside. Here's what it sounded like. He went outside, and there was a pop, and the light went, lights went out.
2: Electrician. I'm going there and shutting this down.
3: I got it on tape.
0: He claimed he was an electrician. Said, I'm gonna turn the power off.
2: I'm an electrician. I'm going there and shutting this down.
3: I got it on tape.
0: That's what he did. All right. Of course, this is a couple days after there was a naked guy in a different Florida Taco Bell.
1: A pantsless guy, then. So, okay, a shirtless guy and a pantsless guy.
0: A pantsless guy. The shirtless electrician. It must have been real easy to turn off the electricity at a Taco Bell. Wouldn't you just go out and unplug it from the
1: plug? A big switch that says off.
0: I mean, the guy went outside. I wouldn't know where to go turn off the power at a Taco Bell, but the guy went outside, and there was a pop, and the lights went out. So.
1: did they find him, like, charred next to it, or...?
0: No. He lived.
1: Okay.
0: Weird. So do you think a bachelor or a bachelorette party is more fun?
1: Oh, bachelorette, probably.
0: Oh, I don't know. According to Your Tango, bachelor parties are usually better because they're more spontaneous.
1: Oh, wow. Okay. We're wacky.
0: Yeah, we're wacky. We're last minute. Women make the planning activities more complicated than men do. 3 months before the bachelor party, women send out a color-coded Google spreadsheet with a breakdown of what's being done each day and the outfits to be worn for each activity.
1: That's true.
0: The bachelor party, you may get an invite or a text like the day before from the best man with a message about a last-minute meeting or a flight you need to be on tomorrow morning. So that's... So, bachelor, yeah, more spontaneous, probably going to be more fun.
1: Probably, yeah.
0: As a result of that. Apple users will soon be able to use their iPhone to split bills. Like when you go out, let's say two or three couples, you're going out to dinner.
1: Mm-hmm.
0: Or maybe you got a group of three or four or five people, and no one person's going to pick up the whole check. You know, everybody's got lobster claws here for arms that can't reach the check. Trying to get to it.
1: Alligator arms, yeah.
0: Well, then how do you split the bill? Well, Apple users will be able to use their iPhone to split bills for events like group dinners, people familiar said, using the wallet app or messages to photograph receipts, assign items to people, and generate payment requests. The new tool will likely be included in the next version of its iPhone operating system, iOS 2.7, which will provide a much-anticipated Siri overhaul. What's the matter with Siri? I guess... I don't know.
1: I kind of go, if it ain't broke, don't fix it.
0: Yeah, I know. Maybe they're gonna overhaul Siri and then AI photo editing tools and other design tweaks. For the Apple iPhone, but it'll be easier to split the checks now with Apple coming to the rescue.
1: Because math is hard.
0: Math is hard. Well, that banana got stolen again. Remember that $6.2 million of artwork, which was a banana duct taped to a wall?
1: Yeah, was that the one that was in Pope's picture there at the beach?
0: Yeah, I think you're right. Banana Bandit scored a sweet deal worth a whopping $6.2 million. No, it's not. They can't resell that old banana for $6.2 million. Anyway, somebody else took the banana, the crescent-shaped centerpiece of Comedian, a masterpiece, it's being called, by an Italian visual artist. You know, this is another art theft in France. Do they just leave the museum doors open at night? I mean, you had the Louvre, and it just seems like if you want to walk off with some artwork in France, it's pretty easy.
1: Well, your artwork's

0: at a fruit stand.
1: Yeah, this is so ridiculous.
0: Yeah.
1: This is. This comes just 1 year after a gallery visitor was discovered eating the banana that was previously the star of the masterwork. How would that banana do? Was put in a new banana?
0: That's it.
1: They just the guard noticed the banana and they noticed it had disappeared on Saturday, and the museum alerted police, filed a criminal lawsuit, and then replaced it with another banana.
0: Okay, so what we need to do here, Cruiser, you and I need to get a hold of LexArts.
1: Yeah.
0: Mm-hmm. And we're going to do this thing. We're going to make like a smiley face. We'll get a banana for the smile. We'll have a couple apples for the eyes. You know, we are going to make a mint on this.
1: Yeah, this is going to be art, man. This is going to be our interpretation
0: of a masterpiece.
1: Of a world gone mad. That's what our artwork means. The visual artist purchased the original banana for 35 cents from a street vendor in New York City.
0: Wow.
1: I can't imagine eating a banana that's been taped to a wall for a year. I like bananas, but that'd be nasty.
0: Banana not turn brown, mushy?
1: I wonder that myself. I don't know. How does that happen?
0: You shellac it?
1: I don't know. It's just so. Yeah. It's so.
0: The artsy people.
1: I mean, they tape a banana to the wall.
0: It inspires me.
1: And then I think it's valued $6.2 million.
0: I feel very pensive around it. He's expressing man's hatred for man with the banana.
1: Wow, I just, I think McGill, I'm a gorilla myself.
0: We got a gorilla for sale.
1: McGill, a gorilla for sale. Colonel Sanders. That's fine.
0: I actually do the McGill Gorilla, voice there. It's like, hey, Mr. Peebles.
1: That's pretty good.
0: Thank you.
1: Yeah.
0: I did that as a kid. That the girls loved it.
1: Chick magnet. Oh, sure. Yeah. Instant date. In date material. You do cartoon voices all night? I want to go out with you.
0: Wow.
1: it worked. Colonel Sanders, of course, he started KFC. He loved that KFC, but there was one thing he didn't like at KFC, the Colonel. He didn't like the gravy.
0: Really?
1: Told a group of investors back in the 1960s that the gravy tasted like wallpaper paste.
0: I beg to differ.
1: My God, that gravy is horrible. I don't think it's horrible, no. He said it was wallpaper paste. It lacked the quality he originally served. He said it's just water, flour, and starch. There's no nutrition to it, and they ought to not be allowed to sell it. Now, the recipe's probably been tweaked since then. Maybe this is the old, and I don't remember the old gravy when Colonel Sanders was still around, and I haven't had Colonel Sanders in a while, but I have had it. I mean, the gravy last time I had it, I don't remember it being, it's not bad. It's okay.
0: Yeah.
1: It'll work. Survey shows Americans' top summer treats are chocolate, gummy candy, and hard candy.
0: Well, that pretty well sums it up.
1: When it comes to summer flavors, watermelon is number one, followed by strawberry and tropical. Summer's really got to get its act together. I mean, pumpkin spice is ruling in the fall, and summer really does not have that dominant flavor, that must-have flavor. Is it going to be watermelon? Well, yeah, it's number one, but I don't know of any water. You don't see watermelon flavoring in everything, so summer needs to do some work.
0: I would tend to lean toward margarita as the flavor of summer, but that's just me.
1: Yeah, there you go. Finally, some lost and found items last year, or so far this year, by Uber drivers. Some of the most unique items that riders forgot.
0: Okay.
1: Breast milk. A Donny Osmond group picture.
0: Ooh.
1: Oh, man, you're never going to recreate that. George Washington Hospital discharge papers. Gold mouth grills. Live fish, a cape with the Statue of Liberty on it. And these are just some of the unusual things. There's a textured photo with a rhinestone picture of Jesus. Somebody left
0: next
1: a...
0: Elvis?
1: Yeah, next to Elvis. Arm in arm. Somebody left a 75-gallon fish tank.
0: That's something hard to forget.
1: Yeah. Two chrome exhaust tips. A wizard wand. Oh, I'd be using that.
0: Yeah.
1: Yeah, to cast spells. Handcuffs, two wedding gowns, pelvis implants.
0: Okay.
1: Somebody lost 20 pounds of duck sausage.
0: Okay.
1: A sleep apnea machine, a meat slicer, a child's prosthetic eye left in an Uber. You know, you really shouldn't be drunk and riding around with a child's prosthetic eye.
0: When it popped out, did it make that sound?
1: Yeah, I think it did. And let's see, what else? There was one other. Oh, a package of live butterflies.
0: Oh.
1: The most commonly...
0: For somebody's bachelorette party.
1: Yeah, maybe so. The most commonly forgotten items, not unsurprisingly, cell phones, wallets, luggage, keys, glasses, passports, and laptops, too.
0: Yeah, and a famous banana from an art exhibit.
1: Right, so a $6.2 million banana.
0: Yeah.
1: So anyway, make sure you got everything when you get out of the Uber, or you can make next year's list.
0: Well, we can run over to Kroger, pick up a banana, and just say, hey, I found your banana. I'll give it back to you for $100,000.
1: Yeah, for $100,000. Yeah, $100,000, we got a deal. Absolutely. Yeah. All right, let's check out the three-day forecast, and good time for a nap. Doze off here a little bit. You do the forecast.
0: Sweet dreams, Cruiser.
1: Thank you.
0: For the rest of today, you are looking at sunshine out there. It's been a little breezy this afternoon. The air remarkably dry. We are talking temperatures this afternoon getting into the upper 70s. Tonight, sky is clear. And by the way, after sunset, not only tonight, but for the next couple of weeks, you can go out and then just after sunset, you'll find Venus really easily. Jupiter will be right above it. You actually might be able to see Mercury as well in the hour or so after sunset. That'll be below Venus. So this is what I'm talking about now. I've got astronomy and that's it.
1: Yeah.
0: Overnight lows tonight will be in the mid-50s. Tomorrow, sunny, warm, upper 70s to around 80, low humidity. Sunny on Thursday, low humidity will be in the low 80s. Sunny on Friday, a little more humidity will be in the mid-80s on Friday. Mostly sunny, mid-80s, getting more humid on Saturday. Sunday actually has a decent chance of thunderstorms. Why? Because there's going to be a baby shower at my house. That's why it's going to rain on Sunday and Sunday only.
1: Yes, of course. And was part of that shower planned outside?
0: Oh, of course.
1: Oh, you broke your own cardinal rule.
0: Well, there's a deck, so that's where people end up. But we have contingency plans, so we're okay.
1: All right. 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Thank you, Bill.
0: All righty, Cruiser.
1: And we'll see you tomorrow. Bill Mack, Chief Meteorologist from the LAX18 Storm Tracker Weather Center.
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3: From the Scheller Automotive Traffic Center, the roadway still shut down on Stewart Road near Mir Station Road due to that earlier injury collision out there. We do have new non-injury collisions on Tate's Creek at Gainesway Drive, also on Georgetown Road at Oakwood Drive. Traffic's picking up on Alumni Drive at Tate's Creek, also on I-75 in the southbound lanes from the northern split all the way to the Paris Pike exit. I'm Roger Meadows for 97.3 FM WVLK.
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1: Maybe actually changing careers or starting career in the trades, like being an electrician, we'll talk to somebody who's looking for some electricians, and they're having an open house here in Lexington, and they'll train you. We'll discuss that coming up 5 o'clock at WVLK Lexington. 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
15: The new head of Homeland Security is back on Capitol Hill. I'm Lisa Brady, Fox News.
16: At your confirmation hearing, you did promise that you would get DHS out of the headlines. We took you at your word, but nothing has really gotten better.
15: Connecticut Senator Chris Murphy, among the Democrats, taking issue with the treatment of immigrants, especially at Delaney Hall in New Jersey. That detention center in Newark, the latest flashpoint over ICE operations. Murphy says laws are being broken.
17: We're enforcing the laws that Congress did pass. That's reckless. When you start saying it's unconstitutional, what's unconstitutional that we're doing? We swore to uphold the Constitution, just like you swore to uphold the Constitution.
15: Secretary Mark Wayne Mullen also pointing to recent inspections of Delaney Hall by New Jersey health officials. But the state and the city of Newark have filed a lawsuit claiming they're not getting full access. Acting U.S. Attorney General Todd Blanche just confirming the Trump administration is scrapping plans to create a nearly $1.8 billion fund meant to compensate people claiming they've been targeted in political prosecutions. That fund has been facing bipartisan criticism and challenges in court. President Trump accepts an invitation to a rescheduled dinner for the White House Correspondents Association after an April event was cut short by the shooting at a Secret Service checkpoint in the Washington Hilton Hotel.
18: The WHCA says it will not allow an act of violence to have the last word. In a social media post, President Trump calls the announcement a sign of strength and fortitude and says he has accepted an invitation from the association's president to speak. He says the event will be at the Waldorf Astoria, a hotel once owned by the Trump Organization. WHCA President Weijia Zhang says the rescheduled dinner will feature significantly enhanced safety measures and will be a more intimate gathering.
15: Fox's Jared Halpern at the White House. That rescheduled dinner is set for July 24th. 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
1: Now 77 degrees with sunny skies, clear, low 54 tonight, sunny, high near 80 tomorrow, 82 for Thursday, just a little bit warmer, and then 85 and sunny on Friday. Looks like same thing Saturday with then Sunday, maybe a chance for a shower or thunderstorm. 77 at 97.3 FM and 590 AM WVLK. And with Lexington traffic, let's go to Roger Meadows.
3: From the Scheller Automotive Traffic Center, crews still working on non-injury collisions on Tate's Creek at Gainesway, also on Georgetown Road at Oakwood Drive. Traffic is picking up on the Interloop and New Circle at North Broadway, on outbound Richmond Road at Jacobson Park. Watch for some slow-moving traffic on outbound Winchester Road at Zesta Place. I'm Roger Meadows for 97.3 FM WVLK.
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1: 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Our question of the day, Lexington City Council may be considering whether to put pay raises for council on the ballot. You know, this may be, yes, it's a raise in pay, but it also, I guess, would reestablish the, I don't want to say the job definition for council, but I do think this would open up the potential pool of people that could run for council that can't do it now because you don't make enough money. It's just a part-time thing, and you need full-time wages. So council member pay would increase to about $60,000 a year. Now, this would require a change in Lexington's charter. That's why it would have to be voted in the affirmative by us or voted down one way or another. But council would make the decision whether or not to put it on this November's ballot. $60,000 is the average annual wage in Lexington. Should council move forward on this? That is the question of the day. No guarantee that they will. They just promised Civic Lex when Civic Lex had their first civic assembly. And this was one of the things that they came up with after a series of meetings, the 32 or so people that served on this committee. Council promised that they would review and think about what Civic Lex and their civic assembly came up with. So they're evidently going to consider this, and there's one or two other items that I mentioned a little bit earlier that they're going to be considering. But council raises. You got three members of council who did not run for re-election on this cycle because of the money, because they had to get a full-time job and make a full-time wage, that being a council person, a full-time job with a part-time wage. It's an enhanced part-time wage, I'll give you that. But still, you probably can't raise a family on $40,000, sad to say. In Lexington. And for that reason, a lot of people are changing careers. A lot of people maybe in the middle of their life, or maybe students who have realized college is not for them, or maybe college was for them. They got a college degree and they can't get a decent job out of that, so they're thinking about something else. Independent Electrical Contractors of the Bluegrass is having a event where you can explore the world of electrical apprenticeship and career opportunities. It is their fourth annual open house event, open to the public. It's coming up this Saturday, June the 6th, from 11 a.m. to 2 p.m. at the state-of-the-art IEC training facility located on Blue Sky Parkway here in Lexington. Rebecca Barnes is the executive director of the IEC of the Bluegrass, and Rebecca joins us now. Good afternoon, Rebecca. Nice to have you on the show.
4: Thanks for having me. I'm excited to be here.
1: Are you an electrician?
4: I am not.
1: You know how to change a light bulb?
4: I do.
1: Yeah.
4: Actually.
1: Yeah, good. Good, but you're not an electrician, but the IEC of the Bluegrass, tell me what your organization does and who it represents.
4: Yeah, so we are a nonprofit trade association, and we serve electrical contractors and industry partners across 86 counties throughout central and eastern Kentucky. And that organization, IEC, operates under a U.S. Department of Labor-approved four-year registered apprenticeship program,
1: mm-hmm.
4: where we combine classroom instruction with on-the-job training via our electrical contractors. So it's an earn while you learn opportunity.
1: Wow. Okay. And so if you come to this open house, you'll be able to get information as to how you can sign up for an apprenticeship, right?
4: Absolutely. So the process is super simple. But ultimately, by coming to the event this weekend, you're going to, you know, check off three boxes that we would want you to do. But you're going to get to meet and interview potential employers. We've got some of our contractor members representing all different sides of the electrical industry. We've got some commercial electricians that will be here, residential, industrial. So you'll get to meet and interview with potential employers. You'll also get to tour our facility and see where you would be having class two nights a week in the fall and the spring. You'll get to meet some of our students that are actually enrolled right now. They're going to be doing the hands-on lab demonstrations for everyone. Mm-hmm. And then we'll also have our instructors here. So you'll get to kind of get a tour with them and talk about what a classroom would look like for you.
1: Interesting. All right. Who's showing up for these things these days? I mean, have you, you say you served how many, what, 86 counties? Thereabouts across Kentucky, and I guess you've had this kind of open house event in other places across the state. Is that right? Would that be right?
4: Yeah, absolutely. So we are based out of Lexington, but we serve 86 counties, so a lot of our contractors do work within those county lines. Our main training facility is here, but listen, right now our demographic has changed over the last 5 years. It's evolving so rapidly. Due to workforce shortages, rising college costs, infrastructure growth, emerging technologies, we're just seeing such an increase in demand for the skilled trades, and that is why we do things like this. We want you to come visit us and check out what an electrical career would look like.
1: Now, do I have to be at least a high school graduate to be an electrical apprentice?
4: No, you do not, but we do see a lot of high school graduates. We also work with a lot of the local high schools, just to make a note, to get them, if they pass a certain exam in their technical training, they actually get to skip first year of our four-year apprenticeship program because they learned during high school. So we are working feverishly to get this workforce in place for our electricians. But I will say more and more every single year, I mean, we're up to about 30% of our workforce is career changers, veterans, women, and individuals seeking second chance opportunities can all take advantage of this long-term career opportunity.
1: And you said it's about a four-year apprenticeship, and you're earning while you're learning. So you're getting, what, about 156 hours a year of classroom training, and then there's hands-on labs, there's demonstrations, there's even homework. Right, Rebecca, there's homework?
4: Absolutely, there's homework.
1: There's homework. Okay. And then the participants benefit from 2,000 hours of supervised on-the-job learning where they will be paid, right?
4: Absolutely. So our goal is to get you a job with one of our electrical contractors. So we have 36 member contractors here in Central Kentucky. Our goal is to get you a job with them. You would work for them and be their employee during the day. So that's how you get paid. And then they invest in you and pay for you to go to school in the evening. And so that way there's no debt once you graduate from our program, but they're going to to their job every day. They work, that job. And then in the fall and the spring, they come to us for classes. We've got, first through fourth year, we have a graduation.
1: Wow.
4: It's a great opportunity.
1: That's great. How's the football team this year? I'm kidding. You know, I had graduation and everything.
4: We had it at Kroger Field, so.
1: Well, there you go. I wasn't totally off base with this. How much can I make once I start the 2,000 hours? Does that depend? And if I come to the open house on Saturday, do I have to get a thumbs up from one of your contractors in order to join or enroll in one of the apprenticeships?
4: Absolutely not. One does not go with the other. Okay. So obviously, while our end goal is to help you absolutely find a job, you can go ahead and enroll for the apprenticeship program. All we do for that enrollment process is ask that you fill out Department of Labor paperwork, an application for employment. We can send your application out to all of our contractors. And then also you take an entrance exam, the 65-question reading and math assessment. And then ultimately you are signed up to be in the apprenticeship program. And then our goal before school starts in August is to find you that job with the right contractor.
1: I mentioned this at the beginning of the show, 81,000 new electricians on average are needed every year. Upwards of 500,000 new electricians are estimated to be needed by the end of the decade to meet demands of modern infrastructure. So finding a job, if you can complete this apprenticeship, is not going to be hard. What's kind of the salary scale? You know, I finish the apprenticeship, you know, maybe now I'm an electrician, I've been working for a couple, 3 years. I mean, how much can I expect to make?
4: So in Central Kentucky, you know, our average right now is about $65,000 to $70,000.
1: Mm-hmm.
4: I will say, as you progress through an apprenticeship program, if you're with a registered apprenticeship program in the state of Kentucky, you're able to sit for your journeyman's license after your second year in the program, which then allows you to get a significant raise. So we train our apprentices, you know, as we should with the curriculum, but we also encourage you to sit for those sorts of licenses that allow you to then get those raises at an earlier time than you would be able to if you were just working out in the field. But ultimately, when you're with an apprenticeship program, you're getting a raise after every semester or after every year, depending on which company that you're with. And with every license becomes a raise as well.
1: Right. Somebody wanted to know where the event is this weekend. It is at the IEC training facility, which is at 493 Blue Sky Parkway here in Lexington, 493 Blue Sky Parkway. The listener also asked, do you have any apprenticeship programs for equipment operators?
4: Not necessarily equipment operators, but I will say as the industry evolves, electrical careers are going to be taking on a whole new level with smart technology, automation, EV infrastructure, data center, AI-related infrastructure. You know, while the rise of AI is increasing, the demand of electricians is also increasing because those systems require extensive physical infrastructure.
1: Mm-hmm.
4: That includes everything that we do with power distribution, communication systems, et cetera. So when people ask things like that, or like come and check out all the different career pathways of becoming an electrician, you know, what we're going to do over the 4 years is we're going to show you all the different pathways. And then once you graduate from this program, you can decide which way you want to go.
1: Is it hard? The curriculum, the program, is it, you're not an electrician, so you haven't been through it, but do you have a lot of people flaming out, flunking out?
4: No, actually the attrition rate is fantastic right now. I think some of the first years get into it and they're like, this is not my cup of tea. But for the most part, we've got, you know, people that start, finish strong. We are here to support them in any way, shape, or form. We provide student resources. The employers that are our contractor members are absolutely fantastic. And honestly, we're here to make sure that they don't leave the program because it is such a great career opportunity.
1: Yeah, and a career opportunity with plenty of jobs out there, and it pays well, and it's not going to get offshored. And, I mean, again, with everything, AI and data centers and everything else, electricians are really needed. And, of course, too, you've got about 40% of the current workforce that's getting close to retirement. So they're going to be stepping aside. So this is a great opportunity, and Rebecca said about 30% of their enrollees are people who are changing careers. The fourth annual open house event by the Independent Electrical Contractors of the Bluegrass, Saturday 11 to 2 at their training facility at 493 Blue Sky Parkway here in Lexington. I hope you get a great turnout, Rebecca, and it really was a pleasure to talk to you this afternoon. Thank you very much.
4: Thank you. You all have a great afternoon, evening.
1: You too. And you know, don't shock yourself. I imagine do you walk around the contractor's place there in constant just static shock every time everything you touch? she talked about did you catch the raises? You know, the apprenticeship program offers a progressively increasing wage schedule. So the more you are dedicated and the more you grow through the program, you also get paid more while you're learning. So good opportunity here, especially if you've been looking at changing careers. All right, let's check the 3-day forecast. Traffic on the way too, and the forecast. Hey, come on, it's even Bill's bored with it. But we like it. It's nice weather. We could use more rain though. There's not rain in the forecast till Sunday. Clear skies tonight. Low 54. Sunny tomorrow. High near 80. 82 on Thursday, and sunny 85 on Friday. Right now 77. Let's get a check of traffic right now. And here's Roger Meadows.
3: From the Scheller Automotive Traffic Center, right now we got a new non-injury collision to watch for. That's on I-75 in the southbound lanes at the Newtown Pike exit. It also has one lane blocked out there. Traffic's picking up on East High Street at Clay Avenue, on Chinaway at Cooper Drive. Things are moving very slowly on outbound Newtown Pike once you make it outside of New Circle. I'm Roger Meadows for 97.3 FM WVLK.
22: How did I lose weight? 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Lean, right here. I did. I love this stuff. 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
6: 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And there's perhaps no movement more fundamental than walking. It reinforces the alignment, stability, and coordinated muscle activation that supports how your body moves, whether you're doing strenuous exercise or simply going about your daily life. This is according to Dana Santis, a strength and conditioning specialist. Even though you walk every day, Dana does say you can make small adjustments to immediately improve your walking mechanics. So, keep your rib cage stacked over your pelvis. 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Allow your arms to swing naturally in coordination with your legs. 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I'm Dr. Sanjay Gupta, helping you live a better life.
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1: 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And don't forget about the Pet Expo, third annual Pet Expo, which is coming up at Jack Kane Ford on Saturday, June the 20th. There'll be great boosts and information about and for your pet. There'll be some great dogs to adopt. I adopted one last year. I tell you, it's the sweetest dog I've ever been around that I adopted last year at our Pet Fest. So the Pet Expo coming up on June the 20th out at Jack Kane Ford. Go to KaneFord.com and get all the info. They're just 5 minutes from New Circle Road on Lexington Road in Versailles. Jack Kane Ford. Cruiser, Kentucky's going to butcher the new UK basketball player's name. I'm just going to play it safe, call him Mom. Mom Silovich. Well, I don't know. Can we recruit some guy's name Smith? It'd be a lot easier on us broadcasters. Let's look at a couple other texts from the Stuttgart Motors text line, 859-253-5959. Dave says, if you give council people a full-time position, then comes health insurance, vacation days, and a long list of other perks, that'll be passed down to taxpayers. You know, that's a good point. Because I think Ray Larson told me once, now this was years ago, when they would hire a new DA, the starting pay, I think he said, was $46,000 or $48,000 for a brand new attorney in their office. Usually somebody right out of school, or close to out of school. But when you added in the benefits, that salary's closer to $80,000. Not trying to be negative, Dave writes, but what does council actually do for the people in Lexington? Well, I think they do quite a bit. I would urge you to look into that. I think a council is not a ceremonial position here. Could the same decisions be made without a council? Well, how? You know, council represents 12 districts, and then we have some at-large members, and they represent the constituents in their particular district. They are more attuned to the needs of the people in their district, and then it's up to the council to pass laws and appropriate the money. So how else would you make the decisions without a council? But you're right, yeah. I'll look into that because the cost would be more if that's the case. If it comes now, I don't know if a council member gets those perks now anyway. They might. I mean, it's not unheard of in an elevated part-time job that it may come with some of those kinds of benefits. Currently, I have a full-time job, a wife, two kids, and a mortgage. Very interested in doing an apprenticeship program, but I can't leave my job to do it. Do they have anything that could help me transition while still being able to pay my mortgage? I can't answer that question, but certainly they'd be able to answer that on Saturday, so I'd go out and ask them about that. It sounds like they do try to be flexible, and I'm sure they've had people in your position before who can't quit the job they've got now, even though they're looking at changing careers. Dave, this was never meant, council, to be a full-time job. It was supposed to be a sacrificial. So I was supposed to sacrifice my time to be on council. It's not a full-time job. What about full-time council aides? Well, again, I imagine the council aides would stay. I've not heard any reasoning behind this this proposal to raise the council pay that the council aides then would be out the door. It was never meant to be a full-time job, but, I mean, Lexington has grown quite a bit, and the demands of the job, and, as I said before, the 24/7 access that everybody has to you now because of, that's my cell phone, that's my iPhone, these kinds of things. It's made the job have longer hours. All right. Our bicyclists are, well, I should rephrase this. Our motorists out to get bicyclists. There have been some rage incidences, and bicyclist fatalities are up across the country. It's my understanding when there's no bike lane, cyclists can use the entire lane, even riding in the middle of the lane. I remember reading of someone who did this on US 27. Yeah, I got in a lot of trouble. Not trouble, but I got threatened by some bicycle groups nationwide when I went after this woman. What was her name? Cherokee or something? Is it true that the law allows this? I thought that if there's no bike lane, they're still supposed to stay over to the side of the road as if there is one. You're supposed to be within 3 feet of the curb. Bikers and walkers assume everybody can see them. Often they're wearing dark clothing, and if it's at night, good luck. You're right about that. Nobody, even somebody in a vehicle. If you've got, you could be driving around in some Yukon, some behemoth vehicle. And you shouldn't assume that people can see you. That's pretty fair statement there, I would say. A couple of people also commented on the bicycling thing that they don't like when bicycles ride out on country roads. They won't cut into a driveway and let you go around. They just ride in the middle of the roads. Jason writes, I don't mind the bike riders as long as they obey the rules as the rest of us. Although there's one biker I do remember in Lexington very well, Cherokee. She was kind of crazy with the roads. Yeah, she drove in from Nicholasville to Lexington on a bike. Distracted driving is a big contributor to pedestrian and bicycle fatalities. That's probably true. I tell you what, though, around Lexington, I see a lot of dumb pedestrians. Back with more in a moment. 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Clear 54 for tonight. Sunny, high near 80 tomorrow. More of the same, just a little warmer, 82 on Thursday. Sunny, 85 Friday. It's 77 currently at 97.3 FM and 590 AM WVLK. Now here's Roger Meadows. He will update you on Lexington traffic.
3: From the Scheller Automotive Traffic Center, crews still working on non-injury collisions on Tate's Creek between Gainesway Drive and Redding Road, as well as on Georgetown Road at Oakwood Drive. Traffic's picking up on North Broadway at New Circle, also on inbound South Broadway at High Street. Still also working that non-injury collision on I-75 South at the Newtown Pike exit, and traffic's also moving slowly on Russell Cave Road at Loudoun Avenue. I'm Roger Meadows for 97.3 FM WVLK.
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31: If you're caring for an aging parent, you may feel quite often that you're alone in what you're doing. But you're not by a long shot. According to a new report by the Pew Research Center, 10% of U.S. adults are caring for a parent over age 65. Millions more are caring for a spouse or partner 65 or older. Beyond the sheer numbers, this report, perhaps unsurprisingly, found a major difference in caregiver well-being between men and women. One psychologist we spoke to suggested thinking 5 years in the future and imagining where you are right now. Will you be glad you took something on, or regretful that you didn't? You also need to cut yourself some slack, he said, especially women. don't try to shoulder all of the burden by yourself. You might need to ask for help before you burn out. You'll be so glad you did. I'm Dr. Sanjay Gupta, helping you live a better life.
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1: That there are some robotics companies that are working on robots and even some humanoids to provide home care to people who need some assistance around the house. Now, of course, the humanoids, those tests haven't worked out very well. 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
1: Somebody said on the text line, the council members already get insurance. That doesn't surprise me. Some of these elevated part-time jobs come with benefits that not every part-time job, obviously, comes with. All right, some other texts here in just a moment. All right, big, there's the California primary, but how many weeks is it going to take before we know the results? I'm serious. I mean, they're an embarrassment counting votes in California. Don't take my word for it. Take the word of the New York Times. Back in February, they wrote an op-ed how California is damaging faith in government. It's like, come on already. Count the votes. Now, you know, California makes it too easy for people to get their mail-in ballots very lackadaisically. So you have a long, what, at least a week, I think, after the election, they could receive your mail-in ballot and it would still count. And yeah, they wanted to maximize voting access, but come on. How much do you have to dumb this down? If people want to vote, get with the program and get with the schedule and vote. There's early voting. Out there in California, there's mail-in voting. Come on. How simple do you have to make it? I mean, how stupid do you think your constituents are? That's a thing that I've sometimes have found. Some politicians, that they just treat their constituents as if they're idiots and helpless. But, and they don't want to, they have this highly unusual mail delay, which I think is ridiculous. I think mail-in ballots ought to have to arrive by election day. Well, they did that until 2024. The state required mail-in ballots to arrive by election year a day. That year, California introduced a three-day grace period for any ballots postmarked by election day in response to the closing of some of the U.S. postal facilities. The state has since extended that out to 7 days. But and they did this to keep from disenfranchising anybody, but the changes have not accomplished that goal. In 2012, when ballots had to be received by election day, 0.5% of ballots were rejected because of lateness, and the share was an identical 0.5% in 2022 when the grace period was 7 days. So when you extend a deadline, what do people tend to do? They tend to procrastinate more and longer. The longer grace period, well, I got more time to mail in my ballot, so the ballots got later. Move up the deadline, people will start adhering to the deadline if they're serious about their vote. If they're not serious about their vote, then screw it. I mean it. If you're not going to be serious, get with the program, and that we got a lollycoddle, I got to get that ballot in within a week now of election day, screw them. So how long is this going to take? I'm serious, and especially if these races are close, it looks like both the L.A. mayor's race and the governor's race could be close in determining who the, let's see, in the mayor's race, the top two will face each other in the fall unless somebody gets 50%, but it doesn't look like anybody's going to get 50%. And then you got the governor's race where it's pretty much now down to three players, two Democrats and then Republican Steve Hilton. The prediction market Kalshi, for whatever it's worth, claims Steve Hilton has a 77% chance to advance in the California governor's race. Henry Olson, he's a guy that we've had on this program before, and he's written columns for the Washington Post. When you want to look at election data, go to this guy. He says as of yesterday, there were 4.2 plus million ballots received. That's up about 484,000 from 2022. That means California seems to be on track for somewhere between 7.6 and 8 million ballots received. Many of those will be rejected for lack of signature or other faults. Others will not be counted for over or under voting. So perhaps 7.2 to 7.7 million votes for governor. Now, the election day votes will be counted tonight, but the mail drop-off votes will not be counted tonight. So it's probably likely that you're going to see Steve Hilton maybe end the evening with a pretty big lead. The election day received votes in 2022 tilted heavily Republican. If that happens again, then the higher turnout among Republicans so far is not a case of cannibalizing the 2022 election day voters. Tonight's count will tilt Republican. So Olson says, given this, I would expect to see Steve Hilton to be in the top two after the election day in-person votes are added to the mail ballots process before the close of the polls, which could be as many as 4.2 million received, 4.5 to 4.9 million votes reported tonight. And then another maybe up to 3 million votes reported after tomorrow morning. I mean, this isn't fraud, but this is the California election law that allows ballots to be counted as long as they're postmarked by election day and received within 7 days after election day. And what will come in and be reported tomorrow morning will be the late arriving mail ballots, which tend to go heavily Democratic. So they're allowing too much lead time on these mail-in ballots. And anyway, Olson ramps this up by saying Hilton is going to need a significant lead over the third place candidate tonight. Again, we're not going to know. We won't know tonight. The only thing we'll know in the mayor's race is if somebody happens to get 50%, but that doesn't look likely. But Olson says, because of the timeline and what party is expected to benefit from how the vote was done, whether you voted on election day or you voted by mail, Hilton needs a significant lead over his third place candidate tonight to be sure he's in the runoff. So that's something we're going to be looking for tomorrow. Just how big of a distance does he have between himself and the third place contender? And then you've got this whole Spencer Pratt situation. Tom Bevin, who founded Real Clear Politics, said, "I'm fascinated to find out if there's a hidden Pratt vote out there. You know, maybe people telling pollsters they're undecided. You know, this used to be, with Republicans, or wasn't it with Trump? Trump's vote was underreported because people didn't want to tell pollsters they were going to actually vote for him." Now, Mr. Bevin said on a podcast on Real Clear Politics, maybe they're telling pollsters they're undecided. Maybe they're telling

something for 2028. I mean, look what Donald Trump did. How many of you thought when Donald Trump said he was running for president, rolled your eyes and said, yeah, right, that's going to happen? And look at where we are and where we have been. I mean, here's a guy who ran basically a shoestring campaign existing mostly online. He didn't have money to pay for ads on television, but he's blown up the internet. He gets a lot of publicity with AI-created stuff, and every day he's making headlines and winning eyeballs on the internet. What have I said now seems to be more important currency than maybe even money in some instances? Attention. This guy's gotten attention. This guy's gotten a lot of free media. Yeah, I know another guy that got a lot of free media back in 2015 and 2016, don't you? Carl Cannon, he's a political guy, a columnist, whatnot, said if he doesn't make the runoff, he's jump-started his career. I see a talk show in the future. You know, Pratt's had a very simple campaign slogan or a very simple campaign mantra, telling people of Los Angeles, just look around. Just look around. Are you happy with what you see? Look around. That's what he said. Look around. And of course, I mean, the rebuilding since the fires is, you know, typical California slow. Karen Bass, she's just there. And then this councilwoman is, you got another Mandami type or like this mayor of Seattle going on there, extremely left. I mean, this is a city that's got serious problems. The city poverty rate 16%, well above the California statewide average of 11.8%, which is still too damn high and higher in both cases than the national average. Economic growth projected to be just 1.6% this year. The unemployment rate 5.1%, expected to rise to 6.1% by the end of the year. Want to look at Kentucky's unemployment rate? It's a lot lower. The Los Angeles Economic Development Council calculated that the costs of doing business in L.A. are approximately 20% higher than the national average. A Standard & Poor's analysis finds the metropolitan statistical area the sixth most expensive out of 380 in the U.S. A mansion tax, I talked about this yesterday, enacted in 2022 has made the construction of new housing more expensive, more complicated, because they didn't draw a difference between a Malibu mansion and an apartment complex. Unbelievable. The city's tax code is complicated even by California standards. And even though it's got a budget of nearly $14 billion more than the gross domestic product of a NATO member, Montenegro, city infrastructure's in terrible shape. Underinvestment for decades. The LA Times noted that the city hasn't repaved a single street for 6 months. It's not like there's a lot of driving in Los Angeles. The LA Times said that Los Angeles had surrendered to the potholes. This is a liberal newspaper, let me remind you, with a liberal editorial board. Where's all the money going? Well, the city employees do great. You know, it's that incestual relationship between the public sector unions and democratic-run city governments. I mean, I love firefighters, but there's a lot of firefighters that are going to make more money than quite a few players on the LA Rams. Look, firefighters deserve money, but... And then in the past, getting back to the New York Times editorial, in each of the past three congressional election cycles, Americans waited at least a week to find out if Democrats or Republicans controlled the House of Representatives, and the main reason was California. So, it's a city that, now, is Pratt up for it? I mean, he's a guy that was, he was on a reality show. I'd heard of the guy. I've never seen him on TV. I don't, I didn't watch his reality show, so I don't know. But I guess this is a guy that was just so incensed he's going to do something about the fact that his house burned down and a lot of other houses burned down, and the city is just too mired in bureaucracy and red tape, and they're not efficient enough to get houses built, or get the permit, get building permits out. So, interesting to see what happens out there, because, and even in the governor's race, I mean, Hilton's been one or two pretty much the whole time. There's more than 60 candidates running for governor, including Barack D. Obama. Barack D. Obama. Yeah, there's a Barack Obama on the ballot in California for the governor's race.
Barack D. Obama Shaw is one of more than 60 candidates running in California's gubernatorial

0: gubernatorial primary. Obama Shaw recently and legally changed his name from Cecil Shaw III more than a decade ago while in the U.S. Army Reserve, which he served from 2008 to 2016. When I would stand at attention and his, Barack Obama's, picture was on the wall, and I was proud. He made it happen that a person like me could become president. According to his campaign website, Obama Shaw admired the former president because Barack Obama brought hope into a world that I had never seen or experienced before, adding that the former president was the catalyst that had me legally change my name because I believe that people today need that same kind of hope. Now, he's running far behind other candidates, the billionaire climate activist Tom Steyer, the former U.S. Secretary of Health and Human Services Xavier Becerra. But the candidate says he intends to carry the Obama name to elections well beyond this week. Says Barack Obama is a superhero. So there you go. He's Barack D. Obama. who will be on the ballot. By the way, getting back to Los Angeles, and they're voting for mayor today, but you know, there's always the vote where you can count where people's feet are going. And under Karen Bass, Los Angeles County, which includes, of course, the city of Los Angeles, lost over 53,000 residents between July 2024 and July 2025. So, we'll see. And again, will we know tonight? We may know some things tonight. But there's also a lot we're not going to know because of California and their dopey laws and allowing a week turnaround after Election Day for you to get a mail-in ballot in. This is what I've said when people have said, Let's have Election Day be a national holiday. You give them longer deadlines and they're just going to procrastinate. And again, what are the implications for 2028? You know, this is a guy, kind of a screwball candidacy, angry, frustrated, time to shake things up. That's appealing right now. Politico writes, thousands of Americans have bigger public platforms than Pratt did at the start of his race. All of them have access to the same AI hype tools his campaign uses. So this is a type of candidate with 2028 coming up. Who knows where we're going to be and what kind of candidates could develop and what the American people are going to be willing to embrace. I mean, he's exhibiting, whether you're conservative or liberal, he's got momentum because he has reflected the anger over LA's social ills and last year's wildfires that has been resonating with people. The other race that a lot of people will be watching is out in Iowa. There's a Senate race driving the headlines. Trump ally Ashley Hinson called the Iran war a political liability. Oh, this was Trump's candidate. Well, she said it was a political liability if it drags on. Watching that, the Republican fight for the gubernatorial nomination, Representative Randy Feenstra is the MAGA-friendly candidate to succeed outgoing Governor Kim Reynolds. Businessman Zach Lawn was leading in one final week poll. So Iowa seems to be another hot spot for tonight. And we'll probably get their results tonight. Don't get me started on scooters, electric bikes, and golf carts on city streets, running stop signs, young kids driving golf carts, et cetera, et cetera. Yeah, all of that we have covered and invented about. On the council, just like teachers, they can't grasp the concept of a total compensation package. They just want to complain about the salary. This didn't come from the council people themselves. This came from Civic Lex and the Civic Assembly that they did with 32 residents in Lexington. Can you give the details about the Saturday event? Had to leave the car and missed it. All right. Well, here, let me grab it, and I'll try to text you back personally with it if I can here. The guest we had is from the IEC of the Bluegrass, Independent Electrical Contractors of the Bluegrass. And they're a leading organization in electrical apprenticeship education, and they're having their fourth annual open house event this Saturday from 11 to 2 at their training facility at 493 Blue Sky Parkway here in Lexington. It's an opportunity, all backgrounds, all ages. You can go there and see if any of the prospects within the electrical industry are something you would be interested in, maybe as a change of career or just a career in general. I'll start worrying about council pay when people quit wanting the job. They spend tens of thousands to try to get the job. They're paid too much already. Alan writes, Cruiser, Chicago, vote early, vote often, vote the grave. All right. Let's see. And I have a mid-90s suburban four-wheel drive, and people almost hit me. They say they didn't see me. Yeah, they're everywhere. I guess talking about bicyclists and so on. All right, three-day forecast. 77 degrees now tonight, down to about 54. High tomorrow, 80. Sunny skies, 82. Thursday, sunny skies, 85 on Friday. There you go. Short and sweet. Let's get to Roger Meadows. And he has the latest on Lexington traffic around town.
1: From the Scheller Automotive Traffic Center right now, all we have to watch for is a stalled vehicle on outbound Richmond Road at Mount Tabor. They got two lanes blocked at the intersection out there. Watch for increased traffic on outbound Leestown Road at the Kroger Shopping Center. Traffic's also picking up on Versailles Road at Alexandria Drive, as well as on outbound Winchester Road at New Circle. I'm Roger Meadows for 97.3 FM WVLK.
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17: For the ninth year in a row, Finland has been named the happiest country in the world. That's according to the World Happiness Report put out every year by the Wellbeing Research Center at the University of Oxford in the UK. Two other Nordic nations, Iceland and Denmark, came in at numbers 2 and 3. Now, having spent quite a bit of time in these countries over my 2.5 decades as a journalist, I can tell you that this is not at all that surprising. There's an entirely different way of thinking in these countries. We before me, you might say. In other words, the mentality is less adversarial and much more, we're all in this together. One other interesting thing that came up was that no matter where someone lived, the more time they spent on social media, the less happy they were. Want to smile? It's simple. Put your phone away for a bit. I'm Dr. Sanjay Gupta, helping you live a better life.
0: 6 o'clock, WVLK, Lexington.
2: The fund is scrapped. I'm Lisa Lacera, Fox News. Acting Attorney General Todd Blanche announcing a $1.8 billion fund meant to compensate political allies of President Trump is not moving forward. The announcement coming during a hearing on Capitol Hill.
18: Acting Attorney General Todd Blanche didn't talk in his opening statement about the $1.8 billion compensation fund, of which payouts have been paused by a federal judge. The subcommittee's ranking member, Grace Meng, pressed Blanche to give Americans a final decision.
19: And I think they would love to be reassured that this fund will not progress.
20: I'm telling you it's not. I guess I'm not sure. I'm not trying to be flippant with you. I'm just saying I'm telling you it's not.
18: The fund got pushback from Democrats and from many Republicans as well. GOP members said they needed assurances the fund would be ended before moving ahead with securing immigration enforcement funding.
2: Fox's Gernal Scott. The U.S. military says it's fired a missile to stop another oil tanker trying to reach an Iranian port in violation of the blockade. As President Trump pushes back against reports that talks between the U.S. and Iran have broken down.
21: President Trump posting on Truth Social, quote, "The conversations between us have been going on continuously, including 4 days ago, 3 days ago, 2 days ago, 1 day ago, and today. Where they lead, one never knows." Iranian state media reported that Iranian peace negotiators would cut off communications with the U.S. unless there was a ceasefire in southern Lebanon between Israeli and Iranian-backed Hezbollah forces.
2: Fox's Max Gordon in Tel Aviv. This is Secretary of State Marco Rubio tells the Senate panel he's optimistic the nuclear talks with Iran will resume with one condition.
22: They have to commit to their willingness to do that. For example, they have to commit to say, we will dispose of the enriched uranium. And the question now is, what are the mechanisms by which we do so?
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23: Here's your LX 18 storm tracker forecast. For tonight, the sky clear. Temperatures are seasonably cool. Overnight lows heading down to the mid-50s. And tomorrow is an absolute dandy. It's sunny. It's warm. The humidity is low. Highs will be upper 70s to around 80. For Thursday, we're sunny. We're warmer. Still low humidity. We'll be in the low 80s on Thursday. By Friday, sunny, warmer, and a little more humid. High temperatures heading up to the mid-80s to finish the week. I'm Chief Meteorologist Bill Mack on Lexington's News Traffic and Weather Station, 97.3 FM, WVLK.
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14: You ever wake up in the middle of the night or maybe first thing in the morning and notice drool on your pillow? Unless you're sleeping next to someone who hasn't already seen all your good, bad, and ugly, it's probably not that big a deal and not anything to worry about unless it's something that just started happening recently. When people drool at night, it's often because of a stuffy nose, acid reflux, or being a mouth breather. People who sleep on their stomach or side are more likely to drool than someone who sleeps on their back. But in some cases, drooling at night can be a warning sign of something more serious, like dental issues, sleep apnea, or even early symptoms of Parkinson's disease. If you're at all concerned about this, the best place to start is with an ENT doctor, an ears, nose, and throat doctor. They can recommend a sleep study to possibly get some answers. I'm Dr. Sanjay Gupta, helping you live a better life.
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Sirens and reports of multiple explosions are emerging from Bahrain, according to local accounts. The developments come hours after Iran claimed it launched, quote, precise and intensive missile strikes, unquote, against American bases in Kuwait. The IRGC says recent U.S. strikes targeting Kusham Island and has warned that any further American action will be met with a, quote, seismic, crushing, and decisive response, unquote. Initial reports are now